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1: G'day, it's Tom Parry with your local news first. A report into January's fatal level crossing collision near Cressy has been delivered by the Transport Safety Bureau. Authorities say visibility was clear, but the reason the vehicle stopped on the tracks couldn't be determined. Two people died in the incident. They were both occupants of a car that was struck by a freight train. More than 100 children can boast being the first to use a new playground at the Warborough Recreation Reserve. The facility, which features modern play equipment and picnic facilities, was recently opened following a revamp backed by a $200,000 contribution from the Western Renewables Link project. Despite AusNet's generosity, the link remains controversial in Western Victoria as debate continues over the transmission line's proposed route, which cuts across farmland. Phase 1 of the Redan Creek Wetlands project is now complete, with about 395 cubic metres of sediment from the ponds having been removed to allow for increased flows along the Yarrawee River. Federal MP Catherine King and Ballarat Mayor Tracy Hargraves will visit the site today to inspect progress 1 year on from the project's commencement. And in sport, Ballarat trainer Henry Dwyer has just been granted his UK trainer's licence. He's now planning to purchase and have in work 4 to 6 horses each summer before repatriating them to here. That's the latest in your local news.
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2: Hi there, I'm Matt McDonald. Iran has hit back at Donald Trump's claims that a peace deal has been reached. Trump says the final points of the deal have been agreed to and it should be signed within the next few days, but Iran's dismissed it as speculation and says Trump has claimed 38 times previously that a deal was close. An inquiry has been told changes to the NDIS will see 240,000 people exit the system. Another 110,000 people who would have participated in the next 5 years will be diverted to other support programs. Experts say parents have a major role to play in their kids' social media use. It comes as a study finds kids who spend more than 2 hours a day on the platforms have a higher risk of depression. Professor Susan Sawyers has told the ABC they're often influenced by mum and dad.
3: We do have evidence that parents who have heavier patterns of social media use have children themselves who have heavier patterns of social media use. I think it really does behove us to look much more carefully at the role modelling that parents are doing.
2: And One Nation insists its donation drive is real after the PM questioned its legitimacy. More than $2.7 million has been raised as part of their Fire the Liar campaign, with an audit confirming it is all above board. One Nation Senator Sean Bell has told Sky Anthony Albanese is clearly on the back foot.
4: What occurred yesterday was a Prime Minister in denial. He was clearly rattled when he was asked about this and he questioned the veracity. He's sort of fallen back on conspiracy theories.
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2: World Cup action continues today with South Korea taking on Czechia. Mexico beat South Africa 2-0 in this morning's opening clash, which saw 3 red cards handed out. The future of Adam Treloar's under a cloud after spending almost the entire third quarter on the bench in the Western Bulldogs' 57-point loss to the Crows. Treloar's battled a number of soft tissue injuries over the years. And Broncos star Ezra Mamel have scans on a shoulder injury suffered in last night's 48-6 loss to South. That's the latest news and sport.
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10: Well, there is no repeat of yesterday's beautiful weather today, unfortunately. The Bureau's saying cloudy. They're not talking about sort of a rain or drizzle, but it is a little bit like that at the moment. Winds from the north, and 15 is our high today. Tomorrow, up to 13, down to 10 overnight. Those rains, they are a-coming. A 100% chance, the Bureau says, somewhere between 9 and 20 mils in your gauge. But then Sunday, finding up again. Should be nice. Partly cloudy and 12. On Monday, a fine start, then a shower or two late in the day, and a top of 13. Currently at Lel, it is 12 degrees.
11: If it's happening in Ballarat, it's on 3BA's Ballarat Today with Brett Mack.
10: Yeah, I always suspected this short working week would rocket on by, and it has. Here we are already. It's a happy Friday edition of the show. We're a dozen days into June, and we are live and local right up until midday today. Nice to have you along for the ride. On the program today, returning is the veterinary director of the Ballarat Wildlife Hospital. Gee, they do some nice work. It's Dr. Adrian Lavinia. Going to get the latest on their post-release tracking research program with Fed Uni. Not a lot is known about wildlife and wild animals when they're released after being injured. We'll get the latest data for you today. Carla Trawick joins me. She's a director at RSM Ballarat to answer your burning tax time questions submitted via the 3BA website. If you have a question, you can submit it right now. We might not get to it today, but we will eventually. That is live at 3ba.com.au. Going to get Fitzy's view on Billy Frampton's 3-week ban being overturned following that tackle. It is footy chat with the coach. Did you know tomorrow is World Gin Day? And I was lucky enough to get out to Kildakin Distillery in Ballarat yesterday. Morning, Rebecca. Morning, Chris. And I actually made my own gin. I was pretty proud of it. Now, I'm not giving away that gin, but later on this morning, going to give away a bottle of Kildakin Lola Bold Gin. It's worth $90. It is very nice. It could be sitting on your bar later on tonight. We'll tell you about that and give you a cue to call shortly. We've got Pete Ford with entertainment news today, and we shall also wrap the week with Nick Beale, all the big stories you've probably already forgotten about. Up next, though, Joan Goldsmith joins me to preview the exciting film set to be shown at this year's Buninyong Film Festival. It gets going today, week. Details next.
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0: naked ladies at 3BA's Ballarat today, the Friday edition of the show. G'day, welcome along. It's 11 after 10. That's the sort of tune, actually, you can hear from 6 this Saturday as 3BA gives you better music and more of it all weekend. 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Right-ho, let's talk all things Buninyong Film Festival this morning. It takes over the Buninyong Town Hall for a couple of big days from next Friday. One of the committee members from the festival is Joan Goldsmith. She joins me on the show this morning. Hello, Joan.
1: Fresh.
0: Lovely to have you on the program.
1: Thank you very much. Looking forward to speaking with you.
0: This is Film Festival number 32. It's got some fine heritage.
1: Yes, look, it started, as you've said, 32 film festivals ago, and it was based on the Paul Scaff Film Festival, which went for many, many years. So very much the village feel to it, you know.
0: Where does your love for film come from, Joan?
1: I seem to remember going to a little cinema in the north of England when I was all of 12. And my mother used to let me go by myself, and I've always loved film from that time onwards, I guess.
0: Good way to get you out of the house, was it?
1: I think you might be right there.
0: Yeah. I've actually been to a screening. I can't remember the name of it, but it was a Bowie film a few years ago at your film festival. You're right. It's got a real village feel to it because you're not in one of these massive multiplexes or anything. You can have a glass of wine. It's a great way to watch a movie.
1: Yes, look, I agree with you. And it's interesting you mentioned the David Bowie film because usually on a Saturday we do have some sort of musical film. And this year we've got One to One, which is featuring John Lennon and Yoko Ono, of course. So that comes up, you know, the same time slot as the Bowie film you saw years ago. And that's actually really interesting. It's set in the early 70s, of course, in New York. Never before seen footage. And it's actually been remixed. The audio has been remixed by Sean. That was Yoko and John's son.
0: Yeah.
1: So that would be really interesting to see how that's been brought up to date with the sound.
0: Yeah, I'd love to see that. Have you seen the Get Back doco?
1: No.
0: You must if you're a fan of the Beatles. Have a look at that one, Joan. Hey, but before we talk about the 7 films, some of them anyway, that are coming up, and I know you've got a particular favourite, Joan, there's other things happening with the festival, including a free Buninyong Heritage Walk. Tell us about this.
1: Yes, well, every year we do. We're very actually tightly programmed this year, so the walk's going to be quite short. But it's all sorts of things, you know, just looking at some of the old buildings. We have had, in the past, we've had a visit to the cemetery. Also looking at some of the, you know, the trees that were planted to commemorate the people who lost their lives during the war. It just takes all sorts of ideas for somebody to come up with a different walk each year.
0: Yeah, these are probably sites you just walk by most days and take for granted. So to actually sort of stop and smell the roses, what a fine idea.
1: Yes, absolutely, yes.
0: Joan, you've also got a festival dinner at the wonderful Shared Table. That'll be an experience.
1: Yes, we like to support local businesses because they're so good to us. And yes, every year we go to the Shared Table and we're having a 2-course meal there. And so, but you do have to book for that. You can't just sort of, you know, roll up for it. You must book on Try Booking. For the festival dinner,
0: right? Absolutely, that makes sense. Now, Joan, the festival this year sees 7 films, really from right around the world. There's one with Persian language, there's Spanish, there's Portuguese, there's Australian. Let's start off by talking about a doco out of England, all about a fashion icon, Joan.
1: Oh, yes, Twiggy, of course. Yeah, Twiggy is an amazing film. I saw that at the Melbourne Film Festival last year, and I thought, oh, we've got to have that for Buninyong. And it obviously features her all the way through. But there are interviews with very famous people, you know, Dustin Hoffman, Paul McCartney, Joanna Lumley. And it's tracing her fame, I suppose, the experiences that she had, because she wasn't only a fashion icon. She was also very much into acting and singing, and I actually didn't know that.
0: No.
1: So those experiences, you know, were something that contributed to her whole life, I guess.
0: Yeah, and is Twiggy still with us, Joan?
1: Yeah, she is. She's 76. Oh.
0: Well,
1: and still, actually, if you look her up on Google, she's still looking gorgeous.
0: I'm sure she is. What other festival highlights would you like to point out, Joan?
1: Well, we're very excited because to start off the festival, we've got Wolfram, and that's Warwick Thornton's latest film, and it's set in the 1930s. Where two Aboriginal children escape from their, their white controllers and journey across the outback to find safety. And that stars Deborah Mailman, that you might know, who she was in Total Control on the television
0: Yeah,
1: series.
0: I know exactly the actress you're talking about. She's a real talent.
1: Yeah, so we're very excited about that. And we are hoping, we haven't had confirmation yet, we are hoping that Warwick is actually going to, via our projectionist, going to introduce the film and our festival.
0: Well,
1: so
0: gee,
1: that's exciting, isn't
0: that
1: it?
0: Could be a good get if you can pull that off. How do you actually get the screenings happening technically, Joan? Because you're at the Buninyong Town Hall, but I would imagine that equipment's not there all year round?
1: No, we have a fabulous projectionist, Andrew Taylor. He's the showbiz, and he's based in Melbourne, and he brings the equipment with him. And he actually orders all the films for me, which is very, very good, because that's quite a work of art. I used to do that years ago, and oh my goodness, that can be quite dramatic, finding films and then getting them confirmed.
0: Yeah, I bet it is. And I guess you put yourself out there as well. You kind of pick what you think people might like, and I guess sometimes it works and sometimes it doesn't quite.
1: I know. Well, we're never quite sure, because we do get good audiences, and we have our regulars who buy a season's ticket, every single year, and they just come along, and they're wonderful supporters. We're the older demographic, Brett.
0: more mature, I would have said, Joan. Let's go with that. Speaking of the season pass, this is a bargain. So you got 7 films across 2 days. $90 will get you into every single one of them.
1: That's exactly right, yes. And, it's only $15 for a session and $13 for a concession, so still pretty good when you compare prices at other cinemas, isn't it?
0: Absolutely. During this cost of living crunch, you're doing your best out at beautiful Buninyong to keep those prices nice and low. The film festival number 32 opens next Friday, June 19, goes right across Saturday the 20th as well. You can have a look at all the films that are showing, get all the details, and book your tickets at buninyongfilmfestival.com.au. Joan Goldsmith, it's been a delight having you on Ballarat Today this morning. Thanks for your time.
1: Thank you very much, Brett. I've enjoyed talking to you.
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0: 3BAU's 102.3. Back to the late 80s we go this morning. Belinda Carlisle, leaving that light on. A footy chat with the coach not far away. And speaking of the footy, tomorrow, this Saturday, 3BA's local football call team heads to Marty Bush Reserve to cover the McDonald's Ballarat Football Netball League game between Sebastopol and Bacchus Marsh. Come on, Burrows, you've got this one. You can listen on air or online from 1 o'clock tomorrow on 3BA. We are footy's home ground. It's all thanks to D2E Gym, from Delacombe to Wenderee. You're never too far from a D2E. Right now, though, from footy to entertainment, he's the best in the biz. He is Australia's number one entertainment reporter. It's Peter Ford. Good morning, Pete.
1: Good morning, Brett. Good to talk to you again.
0: Great to have you back on the show, Peter. And a bit of a dark old week for the Australian media landscape with mass sackings at Channel 7. What's the latest?
1: Yeah, it's pretty brutal. Well, not that it was unexpected. I think, you know, since the recent merger between 7 and the Southern Cross Austereo radio network, everybody knew that this day was going to come. And it, you know, I think initially the report said there'd be 200 people going. And what often happens with these things, they kind of leak out a number like 200, and then it only turns out to be 120, and people go, oh, okay, that wasn't so bad after all. But in this case, it didn't work out like that. It actually was a higher number. It's closer to 300 people, some of whom will be told today, others already know. Some people had the chance to go for a voluntary redundancy and took it. But the end number is heading towards 300. And, you know, that's a very bleak day. I know yesterday when it was sort of reality was, you know, I'm obviously in at Channel 7 doing the morning show. There was a real dark mood and, you know, people thinking, is it going to be me? All that stuff that goes on. And it's horrible. And, you know, I've been through it many times being around for so long in the media. Whenever there's a sale, you know, or a merger, there's always redundancies. But, you know, back in the old days, horrible as it was, you know, you'd go sniffing around, you'd find something else. But there isn't much else these days. Mm-hmm. I mean, the whole media game has been so decimated and so many cutbacks, there just isn't much out there. So I feel really sad for, well, I feel sad for everybody, but particularly older people. I know one cameraman in his 60s in Brisbane. He's been a cameraman since he was 16 years old. Mm. So good still. And, you know, he just said, who else is going to give me a job? And realistically, that's true. I also feel sorry for the really young kids who have taken jobs in Dubbo or Tamworth or whatever, and they think that's their stepping stone, and, you know, suddenly it's all over.
0: What about your job, Peter?
1: Oh, I'm fine. You know, I'm in a different kind of category. And a lot of the on-air talent, you won't see major differences. On-air talent is normally contracted, and they're pretty tight contracts, and you have to pay the people out anyway, so you might as well keep them on air. The only one who you might notice missing is Natasha Belling, who's been doing the midday news, the national bulletin. So, it's a dark time. And Wynn TV in Newcastle, yesterday they had major cutbacks as well. They've gone from 10 journalists to 4. So that's pretty dramatic. And look, I've got to say too, you know, I'm not saying everyone should get out violins and feel sad for people in TV, because this is happening in all sorts of workplaces, obviously, and it's horrible for anyone.
0: Too true. On a brighter note, Peter, Glenn Close is getting an honorary Oscar.
1: Yeah. So she's had 8 wins and eight nominations and never won.
0: Right.
1: So they're giving her an honorary one. And oddly enough, it was back in, I think it was 1994, that she presented an honorary Oscar to the late Deborah Carr. And Deborah was there to collect it. She had Parkinson's, but she was still getting around with some assistance. So even back then, in 1994, Glenn had 5 nominations and no wins, and now we're up to 8 nominations and no wins, so they're going to give her the honorary one, which is terrific. I don't know why it's gone wrong. Maybe she just kind of has been a little bit in the shadow of Meryl Streep, because they're like a similar vintage and everything. I don't know. But either way, she'll get her honorary one later this year.
0: Yeah, nice news for Glenn Close. Well deserved. Now, Peter, Robert Irwin announced this week as the new host of the Logies. How do you think he's going to go?
1: Well, I think he'll be terrific. I think it'll be a different sort of Logies. obviously his experience isn't as a stand-up comedian, so I don't think he's going to come out and do an 11-minute opening monologue, you know, sending up the industry and the people in the audience. I don't think he's capable of doing that, and I don't think he should try, because he hasn't been around long enough to be, you know, he hasn't paid his dues for long enough to be up there doing something like that. But I'm sure the producers are clever enough to know what not to do. You know, he's got a great energy about him, a positivity. Yeah, I think he's a good choice. And I spoke to Patty Newton yesterday, and she was saying how thrilled she was and how thrilled Bert would be, because Bert first got to host the Oscars when he was in his 20s.
0: Yeah.
1: And he admittedly, that was his late 20s, and Robert's still in his early 20s. But nonetheless, she said Bert would be the first one on the phone to say, you're going to be great, you know, make it your own.
0: Yeah, oh, that's nice coming from the Newton family. Sam Pang not getting the gig again, was it something that he did, Peter?
1: No, he didn't want to do it.
0: Oh.
1: I think he felt he'd done it three times and it'd been quite well received. You know, why go back for a fourth time and potentially have the crowd turn on you? And, you know, it's a tough gig. It's often referred to as a poison chalice. And that's why I think Robert's also kind of safe, because he's still young enough that he's kind of off limits a bit for criticism. So I don't think he's going to cop the blowback that others would if they'd got the gig.
0: From the young to the more mature, Michael J. Fox turned 65 this week,
1: which is pretty amazing, given that it was in 1998 that he first revealed that he had Parkinson's. And, you know, at that time, his career was still so incredibly successful with TV and movies. And through the years, of course, it's taken its toll on him. And he's turned his attentions very much to fundraising and raising awareness about the illness. And the very fact that he's here and he's still getting out and about, he does the occasional acting thing. Obviously, it has to be something that somehow accommodates the fact that he, you know, he does have physical limitations now.
0: Yeah.
1: And it is obvious that he has Parkinson's. But, you know, he was out at the Knicks game at Madison Square Garden last night. And so he's still getting out and about. He's still alive. And I think that in itself sends out an incredible message that even if you get that diagnosis, and nobody wants a diagnosis like that, but it doesn't necessarily mean that it's all over just like that.
0: Yeah, quite inspirational from Michael J. Fox, and happy birthday to him. Peter Ford is Australia's number one entertainment reporter. Pete, have a great weekend. We'll catch you on the show next week.
1: Good on you, Brett. Thank you. See you then.
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20: It's right on 20 to 11. It's a Friday morning. It can only mean one thing. It's time to bounce the ball. It is Footy Chat with the coach, three-time VFL Premiership winning coach with the North Ballarat Roosters, North Ballarat Hall of Famer, VFL life member and VFL games coached record holder. What a rap sheet. Coach, it's Jared Fitzgerald. Good morning, Fitzy.
21: Brett, good to see you, Brett.
20: Great to see you again. Big freeze game. You're still on a high after that from Monday.
21: It was a wonderful struggle, wonderful occasion. I love the way that there's times when you sit there and you think, gee, we've got a great country. As soon as I got to the ground, no one has a gun at your head to say you must go and buy a beanie, but I'd be gobsmacked if someone didn't.
20: Yeah, it was like 88,000 of them.
21: And to see a
20: on everyone's
21: beanie,
20: head.
21: Yeah, that's right. And virtual beanies bought too, where people didn't even get a beanie.
20: Yeah.
21: They just put the $25 in. And then to sort of see the coming together to sort of the collectively acknowledge what Neil's legacy now is.
20: Yeah.
21: It's that bottom level up organic growth in just a community groundswell, Brett, isn't it?
20: And yeah.
21: Makes you feel good to be a part of that.
20: Yeah, the people making things happen.
21: Yeah, they do.
20: How's the construction guy from Queensland dropping $40 million to fight M&D.
21: Oh, yeah, that's just...
20: He's richer than you.
21: Only yeah, just. Have that sort of dough just to hand over, and he said, I would like to put more over.
20: Yeah, staggering, isn't it? Mm. Of course, the blight from the game was the Billy Frampton tackle on Brody Majacek.
21: Yeah.
20: Of course, his neck fractured. 3 weeks initially for it, overturned during the week. Your view on how that played out?
21: There's a few things to flesh out of this one, Brett. Being at the ground... It just had... See, it's interesting because I think the people at home saw a lot more of it than what we did at the ground.
20: Mm-hmm.
21: But you sort of... What worried me was sort of almost the silence that fell over the stadium.
20: Mm.
21: The reaction of the players, you could just sense that something was seriously wrong. And it turned out, of course, when we got home and we started to see the television, but nothing on the big screen at the ground. So when you got home and you realise, ooh, how bad does that look? And it made me think about, well, A, there's obvious risks in playing a collision-type game, like Australian rules footy,
20: mm.
21: and it's not the only collision-type sport that we play. How increasingly rare it is to see someone hurt as badly as that,
20: mm.
21: but also the ramifications of what may have happened if things had been slightly worse.
20: Ew.
21: Because we know it was a neck injury, we know there was a fracture, and we know when those starts to things happen, when big, powerful bodies hit the ground hard, mm. there's usually not great outcomes.
20: Well, Doc Larkin was saying he was a poofteenth and being in a wheelchair for life.
21: Correct. It was very close to being like that, and Peter Larkins is dead right to say that. Yeah.
20: But the tackle itself fits. I didn't think that looked like there was any malice.
21: No, and that's
20: in
21: what
20: it.
21: I wanted to take you through, Brett. At the ground, it was obviously the other side of the ground from where I was, mm-hmm. so people need to respect the fact that I was a long way from it. But looking at it even in replays, the tackle didn't look like there was anything. There's certainly no serious intent of Frampton to drive Brody into the ground. At no stage did he try and do that.
20: Agreed.
21: So... You then get people saying, well, do we have send-offs, order-offs, or whatever? And then I say to people, yeah, that's fair enough. The MIO, the match review officer, mm-hmm. MRO,
20: yep, that's it.
21: Said, well, don't like the look of that.
20: Mm.
21: 3 weeks. I was delighted when Collingwood said, we're going to have a look at this because that was an in-game football act that was within the nature of the game, even within the spirit of the game. It was just a damn good tackle from someone in the old league, 6'4" or 6'5" Frampton, up against someone about 6'3" and a half, 6'4" in Majacek, big, powerful men.
20: Mm.
21: And so if he'd have been sent off for that incident, then it was subsequently found by the tribunal to be a reasonable football act, case thrown out, Billy Frampton's clear to play on. We then have this issue where a player is sent off the ground,
20: mm.
21: and then we found out a few days later that there wasn't enough in it to even suspend him. So I think there's some great lessons for us all there about, A, there is a risk, and we need to sign up for that risk. The game is a lot safer now because we're seeing very, very few of these types of incidents. And the reaction from everybody from on the ground and off the ground was, okay, is Brody Majacek going to be okay?
20: Yeah, well, we hear he is. I don't think he'll play for the rest of the season,
21: no.
20: but his health is obviously the number one priority.

0: And he had 41 seconds in a game where time was become precious because Essendon needed to get the ball back to get to give themselves a chance to win the game.
1: So he's definitely just milking it, wasn't he?
0: Yeah, absolutely. Yes, clearly, he's not doing anything wrong. It's what the rules say he could do. I just hope, I just would like to see the umpires given the licence, because my understanding was, even though it drives me nuts, that there isn't a rule called common sense. I just wish that that was almost rule number one, part one.
1: Yeah, yeah. Always apply common sense.
0: Common sense.
1: Yeah, this guy's milking it, so move him on.
0: That's right, move him on. So what do we do? Do we say, okay, if you're outside the 50, we're going to take away the 30-second allowance, we'll set the mark, but after a period of time we're going to call kick it or play on. Mm-hmm. Then as Greg Swan, who's the head of footy now in the AFL, said, well, what about if it's a windy day?
1: You've got it in your back and you could get some assistance.
0: So there's all sorts of things that we've got to be careful of when we over-legislate.
1: Too true.
0: But I would just like the umpires to be given the freedom to think, if I really don't think that the player believes he can kick the goal after a certain period of time, call play on.
1: This is Footy Chat with the coach on 3BA. Coach, I lost all interest in the game last weekend. My Roo boys, after having their second best comeback of all time, went out to play Fremantle and had one of their worst losses of all time. 124 points. I just turned the app off and didn't have another look. I felt so devastated. What does Clarko do this week? I mean, they're still in the West. They've got West Coast tomorrow. They've already lost to them this year. How do you get a group to bounce back from a 20-goal mauling?
0: I hope the first thing Alistair did was say very, very little to his group after the game, because some great mentors of mine who influenced my coaching for a long period of time said, you can't do much of any value after the siren, but you can do a lot of damage. And I always remember that. So the people who say, oh, it's all right for the coach to tear paint off the wall and tear strips off blokes and all that, I said, well, no, because you've got beaten. That's done. How you deal with it is the most important thing. So I hope Alistair took a few deep breaths. I'm sure he would have. I hope that he was able to speak to his coaches and start planning for the next game, which is upon us now, within moments of the siren blowing, because they cannot have a repeat of that, Brett. That's the bottom line. So as bad as the Fremantle game was, and no matter how we look at it, it was a dreadful performance. Dreadful. It's how you now deal with it. So in other many ways, it's not how you fall, it's how you get up.
1: Yeah.
0: And people are more interested in how you behave and you manage things rather than how you feel. So you can be grumpy and all that. That's fine. But who cares about that? What are you going to do about it?
1: Yeah, it's about next week.
0: You're the leader.
1: Yeah.
0: So lead us out of it. So I also hope that he had a very, very solid chat to his leadership group the next day and said, righto, you've had a night to digest all that. Give it some thought. What do each one of you want to tell me about what in the hell happened out there as of yesterday, because it's the day after? And it'd be fascinating to hear what the leaders had to say and how they could then become a part of the process with the coach and the coaching group to make sure that the reaction is exactly what you want. And that's what they must see.
1: We keep hearing about that shin bone of spirit. It evaporated last week. The Roos need to show some of it in spades tomorrow. Fitzy, can we talk briefly about the Hall of Fame? It was held earlier on in the week. We've got names like Dustin Fletcher, umpire Hayden Kennedy. I bet you like that one. The great Johnny Worsfold appointed as well. But then there's the little fella. Gary Ablett Jr. What a story. A guy whose father was footballing royalty, just that good, arguably even better.
0: Yeah, I had the pleasure of watching them both play. Gary, you could come up with an argument Gary Sr. was the equal of Gary Jr. as a player. I think it's hard to try and compare eras to eras and different players. Whilst they say Little Gary was not a bad size either, mind you, but Gary the senior was just a bit of a freak of nature, about the old-fashioned 185 or 6 centimetres, about 6 foot, 6 foot one, but just loaded with

0: power, but my God, he was an incredible athlete. But then where Junior has got him is in legacy and what you look back in achievements. Whilst the old man was as good a player as probably we've all seen play, the boy was also a very, very good player, but he's got premierships and Brownlow medals. And
1: yeah.
0: His old man hasn't got those.
1: Two premierships, two Brownlows, six-time club best and fairest, eight-time All-Australian. What a rap sheet.
0: Yeah, yeah. Oh, and I dare say Gary Senior's got some very good individual awards, but he hasn't got the ultimate individual award, which is the Brownlow, and he hasn't got the ultimate team award, which is the premiership. So you'd have to say that the boy has probably eclipsed the old man. And then the other bloke wasn't a bad player either, Nathan. So that's a fabulous family.
1: Yeah, footballing dynasty.
0: It is. If people can get a bit of a chance to read the bios and have a bit of a listen to the speeches made by those who were acknowledged the other night, I think it gives you a bit of a snapshot of why the game is so good and why it now recognises its past so well.
1: Fitzy, a lot of people clearly tune into this segment each week, and we know that you love watching your footy. What a lot might not know is that you are still very active when it comes to mentoring community footy coaches. And I think you've got, some four or five on the go at the moment.
0: Yeah, and a couple of clubs.
1: Yeah,
0: that keep asking questions generally about their own club, how they're going, not just specifically the coach or the coaching group. Yeah, I love it, Brett, because I always felt that when I was coaching, particularly at the VFL and being an assistant with the AFL system, I learned enough to realise that particularly the AFL coach is not lacking support. The Professional Coaches Association, the strong networks that are there within the coaching ranks, and the strong support systems within the clubs, the coach is not lacking support. There's plenty of support there. Massive job, but plenty of support. At the VFL level, where I spent many, many years, as you know, I have never, ever felt that I didn't have support.
1: Did you have to go looking for it, though?
0: Oh, yeah, but it was there.
1: Okay.
0: And particularly at North Ballarat, it was very, very strong within the club itself. So I always felt that as a coach, I was never on my own. If there was something really bothering me, there were support systems or there were mentors available who could continue to guide me through some of those obstacles along the way.
1: What's it like, though, in the Ballarat League or the Central Highlands League?
0: And then just to extend it just one more place, but the TAC Cup, where I had 4 years, at times I felt it was overwhelming, the amount of people who had their fingers in the pie.
1: Right.
0: And in the end, I felt like saying, hey, listen, do you think I can coach these boys or not?
1: Give
0: me some space. Correct. Whereas we go to community level, Brett, and my concern is that in many ways the community level coach, if we call it community level, that then is just all the other levels, they are literally on their own. So who in the hell is guiding, mentoring them? And in many cases, sadly, Brett, the answer is no one.
1: No one.
0: So I believe there is a huge need, because I've always felt that football as a sport is going to be in far better shape if the coach is coaching well, is aware of the responsibilities they have for the community, for the development of the players on and off field. The coach needs to be a good person. So who actually is playing a role in helping that coach become a good person? In other words, answering the questions honestly when asked, and in many ways telling the coach or explaining to the coach what they need to hear, not necessarily what they want to hear in order to get better.
1: You're suggesting local community club committees or presidents should be actually actively going to their coach and saying, okay, we need to tee you up with a mentor.
0: Correct.
1: We need to see more of that.
0: Yeah, in other words, what are the areas that you think you need help in? Okay, how are we going to go and source that help? How can we find it?
1: Yeah, well, you keep up the good work, Fitzy. As I said at the top, a lot of people would not know you do that, and you do it actively all the time. So thank you for your contribution to the
0: game. I enjoy it.
1: Cats v Swans tonight. You heading along?
0: I hope so.
1: Okay. Who's going to win?
0: Geelong, I think Geelong will win.
1: Yeah.
0: So it's the Suns, isn't it?
1: Yeah, it is. Suns beat them round one, didn't they?
0: Was that up there? Was that up there? Was it?
1: Oh,
0: they,
1: so.
0: They beat Brisbane round one.
1: Not sure.
0: But the Suns are not playing anywhere near as well as what a lot of us had thought, me included.
1: Mm-hmm.
0: Geelong needs to get back on the winner's track as well. So I'm looking forward. It'll be a good game.
1: Yeah, it should
0: in
1: be
0: in a fantastic stadium.
1: That's Footy Chat with the coach. Good on you, Fitzy.
0: Thanks, Brett.
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14: G'day, it's Tom Parry with your local news first. A laundromat in Alfredton is no more after being damaged by fire. The blaze took hold of the Soapbox Cafe and Laundry Room on Longley Street on Wednesday evening, which was brought under control by FRV crews within half an hour, while the owners of the shop have posted on Facebook that their business is permanently closed. Australia's oldest Eisteddfod will officially launch tonight before getting underway in multiple Ballarat venues, including Her Majesty's, the Mechanics Institute and the Specialist School. The Royal South Street Society says the competition plays a vital role in both nurturing artistic excellence and contributing to the local visitor economy. And in sport, round 9 takes place tomorrow in the Ballarat Football League's senior men's competition. The game to watch has reigning premiers Darley hosting the Swans, who currently sit 4th and 2nd on the ladder, respectively. That's the latest in your local news.
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15: Hi there, I'm Matt McDonald. One of Australia's worst paedophiles has lost an appeal against his sentence. Ashley Paul Griffith was jailed for life with a minimum of 27 years after pleading guilty to hundreds of offences against 69 young girls at childcare centres in southeast Queensland as well as overseas. His lawyers argued the sentence was manifestly excessive, but that has been rejected by the Court of Appeal. Westpac has broken ranks with a couple of the other big banks, casting doubt over whether the RBA is done hiking interest rates. Both NAB and Commonwealth expect the next rate movement to be down, but not until next year. However, Westpac chief economist Lucy Ellis has told Sky she's not so sure.
16: Now, our forecasts for inflation are higher than what the RBA is expecting. And so if we're right about how inflation plays out from here, we actually see that there would be two more hikes before cuts later on.
15: Donald Trump has boldly declared he ended the war with Iran today, claiming a peace deal has been reached. The president says he expects the agreement to be signed within the next few days, but Iran has rejected the claims and says it has not made a final decision yet. And popular Aussie oral care company HiSmile has been fined $138,000 over false and misleading social media videos. The company posted videos of supposedly random shoppers who expressed their satisfaction after trying their products, but the random shoppers were actually HiSmile employees.
6: Metrol, better service, better advice, better building solutions.
15: Mexico's enjoyed a dream start to the World Cup with a 2-0 win over South Africa. The game saw 3 red cards handed out. That's just one less than the entire 2022 tournament. The Gold Coast Suns will be hoping to snap their 2-game losing streak as round 14 of the AFL continues tonight, but it won't be an easy task. They take on Geelong at GMHBA Stadium. And the Roosters will be without a host of Origin stars for their NRL clash with the Dolphins tonight, including Sam Walker and James Tedesco. That's the latest news and sport.
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20: 3BA weather.
1: Pretty misty out there this morning. The Bureau saying cloudy for Ballarat, winds from the north, and we should get to a max of 15 degrees today. Not quite as warm tomorrow, not quite as dry either. Rainfall tomorrow, somewhere between 9 and 20 mils at the Ballarat Airport rain gauge, and a top of 13. Not overly chilly overnight, only getting down to 10. Sunday, nice, partly cloudy and 12. Then on Monday, a nice start, then a shower or two rolling in, and 13. Currently at Invermay, we haven't moved. Still 12.
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1: Hour two of this happy Friday edition of the show it is, and on it we're going to catch up with Carla Trawick, a director from RSM Ballarat. She's here to answer your burning tax time questions. You can actually submit them right now, if you like, via the 3BA website. Oh, we've got that beautiful bottle of Kilderkin Lola Bold Gin to give away. It's worth a cool $90. It's delicious stuff. I might have sampled some out there yesterday. Only might have. Anyway, we'll give that away later on this hour. Listen out for your cue to call. That's ahead of World Gin Day, which is coming up tomorrow. And of course, Friday wouldn't be Friday without the weekly wrap, all the big stories of the week. You've probably already forgotten about. 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Up next, though, we're going to reconnect with the veterinary director at the Ballarat Wildlife Hospital. It's Dr. Adrian Lavinia. We're going to get the latest on their post-release tracking research program. 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

0: to the mid-70s we go. ABBA's Mamma Mia. The monster hit from 1976 at 3BA's Ballarat today. It's 11 after 11. Time to have a chat to Dr. Adrienne Lavinia today, who we've had on the program previously. Last time we spoke to her about this wonderful new portable X-ray machine they're using out at the Ballarat Wildlife Hospital. There's a lot going on at the hospital, though. They've got a nice partnership going with Fed Uni, and they've launched what they've called their post-release tracking research study. Thought we'd find out about it today and why they're actually doing it. Dr. Lavinia, welcome back to Ballarat Today. Good morning.
1: Thanks. Thanks for having me, Brett.
0: How are you going with your portable X-ray machine? You're still getting good use out of that?
1: Oh, it's been absolutely fabulous. We're so thrilled and, grateful to the community for their support. And, every day we see the results by being able to, speed up treatment or relieve suffering. And that's always our aim. So we're very lucky to have it and we're very grateful.
0: It's a great result for the hospital. Of course, when we think about the hospital, Adrienne, we also always would naturally think it's all about treating animals. But it goes a lot deeper than that. Tell us about this research project with Fed Uni. What are you trying to achieve here?
1: When we set up the hospital, we always had a vision that it's not just enough to treat animals. We need to know what happens to them when we clear them for release and when we release them. And it's not just for us within the hospital, it's for all of those volunteers that work countless hours, for no pay, out in the middle of the night rescuing animals or weekends. They really need to know that their efforts are rewarded, but also for us to understand, what the best candidates for release are. And if we are making any mistakes, if we are overconfident about what we can treat and what we can release. So that's really where the project was born from. And I think the relationship with Federation Uni was because we really felt that there was value in doing something local, so that the university was able to essentially give back and engage with the local community and the local wildlife. So by being able to do something within our locale was really important to
0: smart
1: us.
0: really smart. So Adrienne, once an animal is rescued and then rehabilitated, the next step we actually don't know that much about, is that right?
1: Yeah, it's not an area that's had a lot of research undertakings, probably globally, and partially that reason is because they're not an easy and robust study subject. So they're very much they sit within their own little group. So when you're making, scientific, statistics and, you're thinking about how you're arranging your research to make it robust, they're not a representation of the population. They're not a representation of that species. They are injured ones. Mm-hmm. And we don't even really know if they're being injured within their home territory or they're being injured because they're dispersing, they're moving territories. So they're quite a hard study subject from a rigorous scientific standpoint, I guess, which is why, they've not been a subject of lots of study.
0: Sounds very challenging.
1: But it is becoming more prevalent now. So there are more hospitals that are starting to do this. But I think we've sort of come in the door fairly early on, and it's been important to us to do this alongside the treatment work. Mm.
0: What sort of species are we talking about?
1: So we started the study with koalas, echidnas and birds of prey, so wedge-tailed eagles, little eagles, boobook owls and other reptile species as our starting species for the study. And that's That's for two reasons. One is that they are common species that we see, so we treat them commonly. And also because that gives us a range of representation of species in that kind of ecological strata. So, you know, birds, arboreal mammals and fossorial, so, you know, ground-dwelling mammals. So they're a bit of a representation of the health of the ecosystem, you could say. So that's why we chose those to start with.
0: Just thinking it through practically, Dr. Lavinia, it must be a challenge when you mention, for example, wedge-tailed eagles. What are you doing? Are you strapping like GPSs to them and to track them? Is that my understanding?
1: Yes, when we first started the project, we just had radio transmitters, and so we attach those to the tail feathers. Part of our ethics and our welfare is that these animals have already undergone trauma,
0: yeah.
1: And the last thing we really want to do is to have to, catch them up or restrain them again to remove any of our transmitters. So all of them have been designed to either, you know, fall off or detach. So with the wedge-tailed eagles and the birds of prey, we actually glue the transmitters to the two central tail feathers, right sort of at the base where the feather shaft is the strongest, but also where it's least in the way for the bird to be able to, conduct all its normal behaviours, whether that's, you know, preening and flying, mating, all of those sort of things. And then when the bird molts, then the transmitter will detach. So there is a bit of time where perhaps the battery will have ceased functioning, and then so then it's no longer transmitting and it is still attached to the bird. And so we don't always get to retrieve that and know that it has detached from the bird. But unfortunately, sometimes in science, you know, there are these areas where we have confidence that we know that the bird, you know, if we have been tracking the bird for months and all of its behaviours appear to be normal, then there's no reason why those tail feathers shouldn't molt, and then it will detach.
0: Animal first all the way. And the other challenge I read too, Adrian, is that you need to be fairly close to the animal to track it as well. So it's not like you can just sit back in your office and be 20 kilometres away from the wedge tail. You've got to be fairly close.
1: Yeah, so it has taken, you know, a lot of legwork, and we've been really lucky to have some great students who've also been involved in projects and in the tracking. So yes, lots of mileage and lots of legwork. But yes, we with the original wedge-tail ones that were just radio transmitters, we would try to get as close as we could, and then work out roughly where we thought the bird was, or narrow it down to a tree. But we did get some funding from WIRES, and so we were able to buy some GPS-enabled ones, and so they are able to store GPS data. But we need to still get close enough to be able to download the data remotely. But that's given us an ability to get a lot more data points. We can get 3 or 4 data points in a day, so we know where it roosts, and where it's flying, the area that it's utilising during the day. So that's been fantastic. We've been really, really, really lucky to be able to have those. With the echidnas, though, we just use radio transmitters because it's can be, tricky to get GPS data underground. So, they spend a bit of time underground.
0: Oh, the challenges just keep on coming.
1: Exactly. We're really lucky to have these really, really robust little radio transmitters that will still transmit from underground. So even if they're a metre underground, we'll still get a signal, and we can still narrow it down to about a metre square.
0: Wow. Gee, the tech is just incredible. Dr. Lavinia, we're just about done for time, but just one more question, if I may. Reintegration. What do we know now after an animal has been injured and then re-released? Does it actually work? Can they get back together with their mates?
1: Some of the most beautiful moments, and forgive me, Brett, I might even cry when I tell you this, but one of the first wedge tails that we did release with a radio transmitter on, about 24 to 48 hours later, we saw that wedge tail flying with another adult wedge tail.
0: Wow.
1: So, gave us that that, you know, reasonable confidence that that had gone back with its family. Another wedgetail about a year later reunited with its entire family group, and we were able to observe the nest from, you know, a distance with binoculars, and it reintegrated completely with its whole family. And then a year later, you know, fledglings in the nest. So, you know, couldn't have had a better result. So really emotional, actually, for the whole team, because, you know, we work so hard, and it's actually really, you know, so whilst we release with trepidation, you know, to get that information back, it's really great, and really great for the rescuers and you know, the carers.
0: You should have warned me I was going to need a box of Kleenex on standby today, Adrian. I didn't see that coming. That is a great way to finish up today. I know at the Ballarat Wildlife Hospital, you're always after the community's financial support. So if you're in a position to help, jump on their website, have a look at the work they do, and please support them. Their veterinary director is Dr. Adrian Lavinia. Adrian, always wonderful to have you on the show. Keep up the good work. Thanks for your time.
1: Thanks, Brett.
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0: Hey, coming up tomorrow, it is World Gin Day. And yesterday afternoon, I was lucky enough to go out and spend a couple of hours with Chris and Rebecca at Kildican Distillery, the award-winning Kildican Distillery, if you don't mind. I actually came away with my own gin that I was pretty proud of. Had no idea how the process worked, but they talked me through it and got a pretty good result. You're not going to win my gin. I wouldn't torture you like that. But we have this morning got a bottle of Kildican Lola Bold Gin to give away. Now, this is the good stuff. It's worth about $90. 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Call the number 4-5332-1023.
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0: Shamelessly More Ballarat. This is 3BA. This is Ballarat Today. Hello. Extreme there. Pretty stuff. More than words. It's bang on 11:30. Congratulations, Carolyn Prato. Mount Clear this morning. Caller number 4 in our contest line, picking up that beautiful Kildakin Lola Bold Gin, worth a cool $90. And I tell you what, worth every drop. It's absolutely delicious. I did sample some yesterday. Carolyn, enjoy that. I know you know it's World Gin Day tomorrow, so you're a little bit of a fan of the odd drop. Nothing wrong with that. Enjoy that from Kildakin. We did do some video shooting out there yesterday. When I was making my own gin. We're going to release that on our socials from tomorrow, so make sure you have a look. Up next, though, Carla drops by from RSM Ballarat with the answers to your burning tax time questions. You can submit yours right now via the 3BA website.
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0: Now, we know that this time of year, tax time, can be a little bit complex and can be a little bit time-consuming and honestly a little confusing. So we are here to help. This year, we thought we'd let you ask an expert from RSM Ballarat. We've got one of those experts behind the mic today. One of the directors of RSM has dropped by the Ballarat Today studio. It's Carla Trawick. Hello, Carla. Good to see you.
13: Hello, Brad. Good to see you too. Thanks for having me on.
0: It is that time of year, isn't it? I think people do feel a little bit of tax time pressure. Is it a real thing? Do you see it?
13: Yeah, it is. For us as well, I guess a lot of our work's done this time of year. I guess the work we can add value. Post 30 June, there's not a lot we can do, I guess.
0: Yeah.
13: So before 30 June, there's a lot of planning we can do and help people out, making sure they're set up to be in the best position tax-wise coming into the before 30 June.
0: So here we are today, 12 June. It's actually a good time to be thinking and planning, right? Before we talk, Carla, about getting tax ready, I want to talk a little bit about RSM because you're an interesting company. You're global, but clearly by having you here today, you're very much local.
13: Yeah, that's correct, Brett. So we are a global firm. We're in, I think, 120 countries. And in Australia, we're in, I think, 36 different offices across the capital cities and a lot of regional towns like Ballarat. So it's pretty cool, actually. So it's a bit unique. But I guess for us, we really like it. We're a very local office. We're all local people, but yeah. We've got this national and global backing, I guess. So we can touch base with the experts in different offices if we need to. If someone comes to us with something that's a little bit unique, it's nice to be able to leverage off them and be able to give the best advice to our clients.
0: Yeah, good to have that support in the background. Having a look at the RSM website yesterday, Carla, too, I noted just how much you love this community. I think it's around 25 or so sporting clubs and not-for-profits that you guys actually support.
13: Yeah, that would be correct. Yeah, most of us are either on a board or two or involved with a local community sporting club or the like, whatever anyone's interest lies, I guess. So it's really nice to be able to help out like that. And we're all local. So it's really good.
0: I was telling you off air too, Carla, I've been dealing with one of your advisors pro bono for years. Yep. I was a volunteer on a not-for-profit board and he was always just there in the background to help us out. So that's a real life example of how RSM gets in, rolls up the sleeves and helps out our community.
13: Yeah, well, it's nice to be able to give back, and it's always enjoyable too, I think, yeah.
0: Now, Carla, getting tax ready, let's start with businesses. What should business operators be doing at this point in time?
13: Yeah, so I guess we're getting pretty close to 30 June now, but it's not too late. We've still got a few weeks. So for most of our clients, we've met with them already or have meetings booked in the next couple of weeks for some last-minute planning, but I guess what I would say the best thing is making sure your accounting, if you use Xero or an accounting software, your records are up to date, your mm-hmm. files reconciled, you've got all your bills to pay in there. So us as accountants can see exactly what your position is and then we can advise accordingly. So if it looks like you have had a good year profit-wise, we might want to look at, maybe if you've got cash available, putting some money into super, if that fits in with, what you're trying to achieve mm-hmm. or if there's some expenses you can bring forward, we have a look at that. I always say there's no use going out and spending money you don't have to. You don't want to spend a dollar to save 30 cents. So we need to work in with
0: good advice.
13: But we need to work in with your cash flow and making sure those decisions are in line with building wealth and the best interests of the business as well as saving tax. But they're the type of things we look at this time of year. And
0: And as an individual, should I be popping in to see you with my shoebox full of receipts sometime soon? Is that still a thing?
13: It is. It is? Very much so. We like receipts. So as an individual, I guess the same applies in some respect. For an individual, I guess documentation is everything. So to be prepared, I think making sure you've got all your receipts. If you've spent the money, keep that receipt. That's going to put you in the best position when you come to us to do your tax. As an individual, you have to have spent that money and not be reimbursed by your employer to be able to spend it, to be able to claim it. Coming to us is also, I think, helpful as an individual because a lot of people don't know what you can actually claim. Mm. They're often missing out on claim. So that might be, say, income protection, for example. A lot of people pay that, but they don't always know they can claim it. So that's something you can claim on your tax return. Or if you're someone who works from home, which is very common these days, there's different methods of working from home that you can claim. So they might come to us and we can compare the different ones and making sure you're you know, maximising that claim as such.
0: I reckon working from home is probably an area, Carla, we're going to get a lot of questions over the next couple of months. So how this works is on the 3BA website right now, there's a little panel. You can simply click on it. You can be anonymous if you want. Submit your question. And look, we can't promise we'll get to them all, but this time every second Friday, we'll be speaking to either Carla or maybe one of your other colleagues, and we'll be getting an answer. So we've set up a bit of a demo for you this week, Carla, to see how we go, because it only went live on the site yesterday. But the question we have is, as a disability support worker, can I claim kilometres travelled from home direct to a client's residential address? Answer, please.
13: That's actually, it's a very good question, because it sounds like quite a simple question, yeah. But it's not as simple as it actually seems. So generally talking, if you are driving from your home to your place of work each day, so if we're coming in to here into the studio, you can't actually claim that. Or if I'm going into my office, I can't claim driving from home to the office, but we can claim during the day. So once you get to the office, if you go out to see a client, for example, or go to a different office, we can claim those kilometres in between. However, there is an ATO ruling, and it's a bit of a niche area, but if you're in the disability support worker's position, you can potentially claim that first trip, but it depends on a few things.
0: Right.
13: So if they've got an actual office, so that they, you know, might start their day from home, but there is an office that they can go to, well, that's their home's not their place of work. So you would probably rule out being able to claim that first trip. Mm-hmm. However, if you don't have an office and you're working just from home, so that's your base, you're doing all your rostering, your reports, all that from home, and part of your job is a big part of it is travelling. So if you're getting in the car every day, you know, maybe going to 5-6 different clients' homes, and it's sporadic, that becomes a bit more likely to be able to claim that. But one thing the ATO really look at is a regular place of work. So if you've got the same client you're going out to see every Tuesday morning at the same residential address, that becomes a regular place of travel, like me going into the office. So in that situation, okay. You can't claim it. So it's a little bit of a one of those situations where it's dependent on your situation. So I think this type of question would be a good one to come see an accountant.
0: Yeah.
13: Have a look through it, and then we can work out whether you can claim that or not.
0: Yeah, it is a complex area, and that's why we need an accountant in our corner, an expert from RSM, if you like, whether it's agribusiness, audit, business advisory, succession planning, financial services, tax restructuring, the list goes on. You'll find the friendly crew locally at number 12 Anderson Street West. And remember, if you've got a tax time question, simply jump on 3ba.com.au today, submit your question, and we'll endeavour to get to it as we speak to the experts at RSM Ballarat. Carla Trawick, it's been great talking to you on Ballarat today. We'll see you again soon.
13: Sounds good. Thanks, Brett.
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to annoy the neighbours, that one. Screaming Jets making a bit of noise on Ballarat today here at 3BA and better. It is 14 to midday, really. We're here already. Our last guest for the week on a Friday.

0: today, Brett, because in the high school system, it's the 10s, 11s and 12s are all doing their mid-years.
1: Oh.
0: So this is where they're starting to focus on the end of the year. So many of them are studying at home. So if you're listening, get on. Study. Stop playing that game. From Mr. B, keep going and good luck.
1: There we go. The motivational talk from Mr. B this morning. I like it. Nick, let's talk some local news headlines. And at long last, work got underway this week on Ballarat's intermodal freight hub. Now, this is a very fancy name, but basically it's about linking industry with rail.
0: Well, it is. It's a fantastic thing. Look, this is... I'm very, very pleased about this because it's been ages coming.
1: And
0: when I was at committee, we really tried to get it done earlier and all of those things. But there's been about 10 million, which was stumped up by the feds 10, 15 years ago for this. So it's lovely to see it coming together. It's about a 3-kilometre piece of track.
1: Yep.
0: And it's lovely because it's road, the freeway, it's rail, which is going to be the intermodal hub, and it's the lengthened airport, so there's a whole lot of stuff that can happen. You can bring stuff in, whatever, and that's the big trick of that whole area.
1: Yeah,
0: very good.
1: It's about 15,000 containers a year, I'm told, and to build it, around 100 construction jobs. So a lot to like with the intermodal freight hub. Nick,
0: and George Weston Foods has been, I think, the thing that's really let it go.
1: Yes. CHS Broadbent as well, and George Weston, and for those who are wondering, that's that massive building we can now see in Ballarat's west. It is huge. It's a monster. Concerns, Nick, about a nasty bout of RSV sweeping across Victoria with more than 7,000 cases already reported, with winter only 12 days old. Do you get nervous about these lurgies doing the rounds?
0: Well, you know, Brett, as one gets, long in the tooth, is that the word to use?
1: Let's go with that.
0: One has to be very careful of these things. So, yes, I always rug up very well. And if I'm on duties out on the fields or whatever, I've got to really rug up. So everybody must be very careful and try and get to it quickly and sort out the virus as quickly as you can.
1: There's been 124 cases reported in Ballarat so far this year, so we are certainly not immune. Now, we need to talk about an interesting campaign from One Nation this week, Nick Beale.
0: Oh, gee.
1: It's called Fire the Liar. Ms Hanson not holding back at all, giving the PM an absolute bit of curry and doing a bit of fundraising on the side.
0: I know. It was funny because... You know, the Labor Party went out with a whack at One Nation, and then One Nation's come back with this campaign, which really only got going on Monday afternoon. And here we are at Friday. Brett, and I believe that while we're talking, or very soon afterwards, this fundraising campaign for just ordinary people, not the big guy, not the big end of town and all that, is going to reach $3 million. It's a record in any Australian thing. It's broken any sort of record of fundraising in this type of arrangement. It's amazing. Probably about, 50, maybe 60,000 people have contributed.
1: Incredible, isn't it? Yep, she's coming for those votes of both the major parties, that is for sure.
0: Exactly.
1: Wasn't a dry eye in the house at the MCG on Wednesday for the Neil Danaher state funeral. Did you get a look at that, Nick?
0: I didn't, unfortunately, because I was, doing the work.
1: Mm-hmm.
0: But I'm just so glad that it was such an event and that so many people were out there, dignitaries, to attend the service. And especially I did watch the big freeze, all those brave people going down there. It was a fantastic event. And, those of you know Frankie bought her hat as well. She wanted to get involved. So it's getting all ages, I think. And that's the trick, isn't it?
1: It is indeed. I noticed you conveniently didn't mention the football score there, Nick. Just a little bit of an oversight from you.
0: Was there football on that day? Was there football on that day? And talking of football, what happened on Wednesday?
1: No.
0: We won't talk about
1: that. Can we have a gentleman's agreement not to talk footy this week?
0: Yeah. No, we'll have
1: Thank you. Now we need to talk a little bit of sport. Congratulations to three former Ballarat Miners players who are off to represent the Opals v China. Zatina Akuso, Kayla George, Chloe Bibby, how's that? Three of them showing that the pathways here work

0: in getting you to the elite level?
1: Well, I really think it's fantastic. And you know, for all of those, and I know at all levels because I've been to a whole lot of these matches, all Saturday mornings, they start at all times. Mm. These pathways are so important. And let me tell you, I do need to congratulate those who were involved in making sure that that Selkirk Stadium is as good as it is, despite some roof leaks from now every now and then. But it is a fabulous centre, and it really encourages people because there's a vibe, there's a real hunt for the game there.
0: Yeah, it's a great facility, you're quite right. Now, Nick, I know too, speaking of basketball, you watch one of the greatest NBA final comebacks in history with the New York Knicks getting the job done.
1: Well, this was amazing. You know, I must admit, I hope there's nobody official listening. Of course, there will be. But I was at school, and I was looking after this as a substitute teacher. I was looking after this class of year 10s.
0: Yeah.
1: And they were supposed to be working, and then I saw them getting animated. So I went around to see what are they animated about, knowing, of course, what it was. And sure enough, with about 5 minutes to go, this was a game and a half from 29 points down, the biggest comeback in NBA history. To come back from 29 points, the previous was 23, and they got it right on the buzzer and won by 1 point. Fantastic. They haven't won the full championships yet, but you know when they last won it? In 1973.
0: Ooh, okay. Gee, it's been a while between drinks.
1: This is huge for New York, and they went moggy on the streets as well.
0: If you can't beat them, join them, even when you're teaching at school, says Nick Beals.
1: I have to.
0: Of course you have to. It would have been un-Australian not to. It's sport. It's sport. Hey, Nick, we always like to wrap up with your odd spot, and I hope you've got your checkbook handy this week, because Melbourne Cup winning jockey Michelle Payne has put her Ballarat horse training farm on the market. Now, it's called Nottingham Farm. She bought it back in 2013. Sits on a beautiful 16-hectare site. A three-bedroom house is included, a cabin, horse boxes and yards, and direct access to the Ballarat Turf Club. As I say, Nick, I hope you've got your checkbook handy. You're going to need close to $3 million to make it all yours.
1: Well, you know, when I saw this price, I thought, I reckon that's a good deal.
0: Well, it's a lot of land, isn't it?
1: It's a lot of land. It's got direct access. I mean, it's really hard to get direct access onto the field. So it's fantastic. I mean, I don't know why somebody doesn't knock it up. And do you know, Brett, that Ballarat is the most central point in the whole of Victoria for all the race meetings that happen.
0: There you go.
1: It's
0: I did not
1: great
0: know that.
1: Place to be. Yep, it is. I remember going up there when I was chair and being given a good look around, and it's the most central point. So somebody is going to get a good deal.
0: Yeah, I reckon you're right. That is a good deal.
1: It's not me.
0: No, okay.
1: I'm not a horsey person.
0: Checkbook away. A big shout out too for local trainer Henry Dwyer, Nick, who just yesterday was awarded his UK trainer's license. This is the trainer of Asfura, who goes to Royal Ascot, I think, again next week, and will be trying for some more silverware. So Henry Dwyer, who I've had on the show before, thumbs up, my friend. He's an absolute ripper.
1: Well done, Henry, and go for it, and may your win it at Ascot.
0: That is the weekly wrap, all the big stories you've probably already forgotten about. Go ahead, forget them again. Nick Beal, love your work. Catch you next week.
2: 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Let's go.

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11: Hi Ballarat, Fiona Ellis-Jones here from Your News Now. It's a chilly 13 degrees this morning. 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
12: It is just struck 12. That can only mean one thing. I better get on out of here. And tragically, I just checked, this weekend is only 2 days long. I know, outrageous. So the show will be back on Monday from 10. Until then, you have a great weekend and be kind to each other.
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14: G'day, it's Tom Parry with your local news first. A report into January's fatal level crossing collision near Cressy has been delivered by the Transport Safety Bureau. Two people died in the incident, both occupants of a car that was struck by a freight train. Authorities say visibility was clear on the day, but the reason the vehicle stopped on the tracks couldn't be determined. Uncertainty surrounds the future of barbecues galore nationally, but locally, the Ballarat store will continue to trade for the time being. It's one of 27 franchises that operate independently of the business, which is set to close 62 other stores after going into liquidation earlier this week. And in sport, tomorrow sees the ninth round of the Ballarat Netball League being played. A-grade's competition will have the third-placed Lakers hosting ladder leaders North, while at nearby City Oval, Redan and Melton will both vie for their first win of the season. That's the latest in your local news.
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16: Hey there, I'm Jackie Lim. There's fresh hope of peace in the Mideast, with Donald Trump claiming Iran's on the brink of signing a deal to end the war. The US president expects the agreement to be signed in the next couple of days. He spoke from the White House this morning.
17: We just made a great settlement of the war with Iran, and we're going to be subject to finalization of documents, which should get done over the next few days.
16: An inquiry has been told changes to the NDIS will see 240,000 people exit the system. Another 110,000 people who would have participated in the scheme in the next 5 years will be diverted to other support programs. One Nation has almost raised $3 million for its Fire the Liar campaign. Senator Sean Bell says they hired an independent auditor to prove it's real after the PM asked for evidence.
18: We were quite excited when he said that, because we knew that around the country there was tens of thousands of people who had donated looking at the receipts in their hand and going, well, this is definitely real.
16: Defence Minister Richard Marles has been stood up as he prepared for high-level talks in the UK. His British counterpart John Healey quit just hours before the meeting in protest at government cuts to defence spending. Westpac has broken ranks with a couple of the other big banks, casting doubt over whether the RBA is done hiking interest rates. Both NAB and Commonwealth expect the next rate movement to be down, but not until next year. And weather experts have confirmed an El Nino has now formed in the Pacific Ocean, and it could be one of the most intense ever. It will lead to hotter and drier conditions in the coming months, raising the risk of drought, bushfires and heat waves.
15: Metrol. 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
16: In sport, Mexico has had the first win of the 2026 World Cup, the host nation finding the back of the net in the ninth minute of the tournament opener against South Africa. Aussie fans will have to wait until Sunday our time for the Socceroos to take on Turkey. Crows coach Matthew Nix has described last night's win over the Western Bulldogs as their most complete performance of the season, Adelaide sealing the deal by 57. And the Rabbitohs have risen to an emotional 48-6 victory over the Broncos at Accor Stadium. That's the latest in news and sport.
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21: 3BA weather.
22: Cloudy today, we're heading for a top of 15. Getting down to 10 tonight, rain tomorrow, 13 the top, 12 the top for Sunday, and partly cloudy, and Monday a shower or two with a top of 14.
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22: Yes, and a big happy Friday. We have got Wham on the way. We've got the Hoodoo Gurus and Bruce Springsteen as well. Let's kick it off with a song from In Excess from 1988.

0: 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Ballarat's 3BA 102.3. 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Hoodoo Gurus and What's My Scene. We had Wham, Wake Me Up Before You Go-Go from 1984. And it was so sad when we lost George Michael 10 years ago. Close enough anyway. And of course, Pepsi and Shirley were the female part of Wham, and they remember George Michael.
1: Still can't believe he's not here with us. And still very tender about it, so I can't talk about it that much still. So, but we miss him.
2: Just lucky to have had him in our lives, really.
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0: time when the America's Cup found a home here.
1: Australia has done it. 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
0: It's the 80s lunch on 3BA.

0: Zone 3BA, 102.3, the 80s lunch hour with OMD. We had Aussie Krall and we had Bruce Springsteen with My Hometown. Big hit for him back in 1985. And of course, Bruce, the boss Springsteen, has written a lot of songs. And he tells us about writing songs.
1: Writing the song is one thing, then you have to inhabit it. And that's just something that it's internal. It has to be in you. And you can always go like, oh man, I wish I'd written that. But if you'd written it, it still wouldn't be what it is.
0: Wow, deep. Now, tomorrow, 3BA's local footy call team is heading to Marty Bush Reserve to cover the McDonald's Ballarat Football Netball League game between Sebastopol and Bacchus Marsh. And you can listen on air or online from 1 p.m. tomorrow on 3BA Footy's home ground. Thanks to D2E Gym from Delacombe to Wenderee. You're never too far from a D2E. We'll continue the 80s lunch hour next with Moving Pictures.
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12: interrupts with a pie weather update. Let's cross to our pyologist now.
13: Thanks. It's currently sitting at a perfect 18-16, and that means one thing, pie weather. A delicious comfort front is rolling in with strong cravings likely.
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0: Ballarat's own 3BA, 102.3, the 80s lunch hour, To Her Door from Paul Kelly, and the B-52s with Private Idaho. Big hit for them, back when this was a huge hit.
1: 3 weeks ago, Judge Smith retired to her chambers with Exhibit A, Rubik's Cube. She hasn't been seen since. Warning, once you get your hands on Rubik's Cube, you may never be able to put it down. Rubik's Cube, over 3 billion combinations, but just one solution.
0: Yeah. 1980, the Rubik's Cube. No, I think I gave it a few twists and went, no, not for me. Now, from 6 a.m. tomorrow, 3BA gives you better music and more of it all weekend. 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
4: 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Yummy.
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1: G'day, it's Tom Parry with your local news first. A laundromat in Alfredton is no more after being damaged by fire. The blaze took hold of the Soapbox Cafe and Laundry Room on Longley Street on Wednesday evening, which was brought under control by FRV crews within half an hour, while the owners of the shop have posted on Facebook that their business is permanently closed. Australia's oldest Eisteddfod will officially launch tonight before getting underway in multiple Ballarat venues, including Her Majesty's, the Mechanics Institute and the Specialist School. The Royal South Street Society says the competition plays a vital role in both nurturing artistic excellence and contributing to the local visitor economy. And in sport, round 9 takes place tomorrow in the Ballarat Football League's senior men's competition. The game to watch has reigning premiers Darley hosting the Swans, who currently sit 4th and 2nd on the ladder, respectively. That's the latest in your local news.
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2: Hey there, I'm Jackie Liam. The federal government insists there will be no impact on the AUKUS agreement despite the sudden resignation of the UK Defence Secretary. John Healey quit in protest to cuts in defence spending just hours before he was due to meet with our Defence Minister, Richard Marles. But Defence Industry Minister Tim Ayres has told the ABC it doesn't change anything.
3: It will have no effect on the AUKUS partnership with the United Kingdom and the United States. This is a partnership that has deep support.
2: Australia's bracing for a hotter and drier spring and early summer, with experts confirming an El Niño has formed in the Pacific. Scientists warn it could be the most intense one we've had since the 1950s. Victoria's Court of Appeal has ruled those trying to stop a corruption watchdog report must be identified. The United Firefighters Union and its secretary, Peter Marshall, named as the parties behind the legal bid. They had attempted to block the release of IABC's Operation Richmond report, but lost their appeal to remain anonymous. The case over whether the report can be made public is still continuing. Parts of the Pentagon building have been evacuated overnight, with floors 2 and 5 locked down. Reports people could be seen wearing full gas masks and chemical protection suits. Local emergency services have described it as a hazardous materials incident. And it's back to the future for Kmart. It's moving cash registers back to the front of stores as part of a makeover and doing away with staff checking receipts on the way out.
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2: In sport, Robbie Slater is backing a young Socceroos squad to explode at the World Cup. The Aussies open their campaign against Turkey this Sunday in Vancouver. The Socceroos legend has told The Long Weekend the squad is packed with emerging superstars.
4: The boy Harrington, who's playing in Vancouver, he's 18. The boy's extraordinary. You've got Toure, you've got Nestoroy Iraconda, very young players that could explode.
2: And Serena Williams' tennis comeback has come to a premature end, her doubles partner Victoria Mboko suffering a knee injury. That's the latest in news and sport.
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9: Cloudy today, we're heading for a top of 15. Getting down to 10 tonight, rain tomorrow, 13 the top, 12 the top for Sunday, and partly cloudy, and Monday a shower or two with a top of 14.
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0: 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That is Roxette. It is Jules and happy Friday. Tomorrow, 3BA's local football call team is heading to Marty Bush Reserve to cover the McDonald's Ballarat Football Netball League game between Sebastopol and Bacchus Marsh. 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Thanks to D2E Gym from Delacombe to Wenderee. You're never too far from a D2E. We've got AC/DC on the way.
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0: Ballarat's 3VA 102.3, Sophie Ellis, Bexter and Murder on the Dance Floor. 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

0: Saturday from 1, 3BA Football heads to Marty Bush Reserve for the clash between Sebastopol and Bacchus Marsh. 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It's about time now we set it off. 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
8: G'day, it's Tom Parry with your local news first. A report into January's fatal level crossing collision near Cressy has been delivered by the Transport Safety Bureau. Two people died in the incident, both occupants of a car that was struck by a freight train. Authorities say visibility was clear on the day, but the reason the vehicle stopped on the tracks couldn't be determined. Uncertainty surrounds the future of barbecues galore nationally, but locally, the Ballarat store will continue to trade for the time being. It's one of 27 franchises that operate independently of the business, which is set to close 62 other stores after going into liquidation earlier this week. And in sport, tomorrow sees the ninth round of the Ballarat Netball League being played. A-grade's competition will have the third-placed Lakers hosting ladder leaders North, while at nearby City Oval, Redan and Melton will both vie for their first win of the season. That's the latest in your local news.
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9: Hey there, I'm Jackie Loom. A grandparent of missing South Australian boy Gus Lamont has been fined over possession of a gun silencer. 75-year-old Josie Murray was ordered to pay $10,500. Police say the charge is not linked to the four-year-old's disappearance, which remains a major crime investigation. Gus vanished from Oak Park Station in the state's far north back in September, with several extensive searches since yet to find any trace of him. Westpac's tipping at least two more interest rate rises this year, putting it at odds with some of its competitors. The bank's forecasting inflation to be higher than what the RBA is expecting. The bank's chief economist, Lucy Ellis, has told Sky that could force the RBA to act.
10: We do think the Reserve Bank's going to keep rates on hold next week, but inflation is still much higher than the RBA's target. And so what that means is they're going to be very alert if inflation's higher than what they're currently forecasting.
9: Violent clashes have erupted outside Mexico City's main stadium as the World Cup kicked off this morning. Riot police were forced to confront protesters, with authorities blaming about 200 hooded individuals for the unrest. Some demonstrators reportedly tried to storm the venue, with projectiles including Molotov cocktails thrown at officers. And the consumer watchdog has issued infringements to popular Aussie-based oral care company Hi Smile. They've been fined $138,000 over false and misleading social media involving supposedly random shoppers that were actually employees.
0: Metrol. Better service, better advice, better building solutions.
9: In sport, Robbie Slater says the Socceroos will carry a defence-first approach at the World Cup. Australia faces Turkey in its Group D opener on Sunday in Vancouver. The Socceroos legend has told The Long Weekend coach Tony Popovich has built success on a strong defensive setup.
11: He knows tournament football. It's important not to lose the first game. I think Turkey are the best team in the group.
9: And back home, tonight it's the Cats and Suns at Cardinia Park, while in the NRL, the Roosters will clash with the Dolphins at Suncorp. That's the latest in news and sport.
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14: 3BA weather.
15: Cloudy for the rest of your Friday, Arvo, then getting down to 10 degrees overnight before a cloudy top of 13 tomorrow and a very high chance of rain. Sunday, a partly cloudy top of 12. Right now, though, in Ballarat Central, it's 15, but it feels like 9.
0: Check, check 1, 2. We know you love variety, and we also know that 2 is better than 1. So we've dug deep in the music library and found 2 from your favourite artists, including some you haven't heard in ages. This is the 2 Up to 2.

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2: 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Come on.
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1: Good afternoon. Checking your run home from Melbourne on the Westgate Freeway. Looking mainly clear at the moment from the Domain Tunnel through to the Ring Road Greensboro bound. No problems heading onto the Deer Park Bypass and the Western Freeway. Also looking like a mainly clear run all the way back to Ballarat. 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And that's the latest 3BA traffic.
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0: it's Christian from the Christian O'Connell Show. 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
1: Yes, winding down. Gary had eye issues and I'd been diagnosed with MS, so it was to wind down a little bit. There is no other hotel in Helidon, so we couldn't shut it down. It was the hub of the town, so it stayed open and we kept working.
0: Which is why we're choosing your pub to give the ultimate reno to.
1: Wow, thank you so much.
2: The pub's calling. Somewhere between the first sip and last laugh, it's always a 4X.
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6: It's the drive home on 3BA, and it's all thanks to Harvey Norman, Ballarat, where great sleep and great savings happen. Well, an overcast one for the rest of the week, a bit different from yesterday, where we had blue skies and sunshine, but still nice to have a short week if you got one. Well, we've got the latest in local news and sport just after three, but first we've got our final two up for the week, kicking off with Pink Floyd and one of their most famous songs, Wish You Were Here. Here's Roger Waters talking about how he wrote the song.
7: It's one of those strange songs that came to me very easily because David Gilmour had been playing the riff, bang, go, dang, dang, and I'd been listening to it and going, what's that? And he played it again. I said, play that again. And I learned it. And I said, and then what happens? And he said, no, that's it. And I went, I like it. And I said, so do you mind if I see what happens next? And so I played a few chords and wrote the song very, very quickly, probably in an hour. And it was, to some extent, about the loss of Sid Barrett, who had succumbed to mental illness 7 or 8 years before. So we're just two lost souls swimming in a fishbowl.

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1: Good afternoon. A great start on the roads around town. We don't have any collisions or delays. As for your run home from Melbourne, the West Gate Freeway, a stunning run out of the city. The Ring Road, we are banked up to the Deer Park Bypass, which has heavy delays from Robinson's Road through Tompkins Road on the Western Freeway. 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
2: Hi there, I'm Brett Mack with your local news first. Community input is being sought to help shape the future of Ballarat CBD. The City of Ballarat has opened consultation on a new urban design framework to guide growth over coming decades. An online virtual tour has been launched, allowing residents, businesses and visitors to share feedback on key parts of the city. Consultation is open until June 30 as population growth and housing demand place pressure on established areas. Phase 1 of the Redan Creek Wetlands Project is now complete. About 395 cubic metres of sediment from the ponds has been removed, allowing for increased flows along the Yarrawee River. Federal Member for Ballarat, Catherine King, and Mayor Councillor Tracy Hargraves visited the site today to inspect progress 1 year on from the project's commencements. Two Ballarat schools have been recognised at the 2026 Resource Smart School Awards in Melbourne. Wenderee Primary School's Stephen McKnight has been named Primary Teacher of the Year. And Pleasant Street Primary School has also taken out the Container Deposit Scheme Excellent Award. Updating sport, and the ninth round takes place this weekend in the Ballarat Netball League. The A-grade fixture sees fourth place Sunbury hosting East Point, who are coming off two straight wins, while ladder leaders North head across town to face third placed Lake Wenderee. And in the footy, front runner Sebastopol will be welcoming fifth place Bacchus Marsh to Marty Bush Reserve, while the second placed Swans head east to face reigning champs Darley. That's the latest in your local news.
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3: Hey there, I'm Jackie Lim. More than 240,000 people could leave the NDIS under proposed changes, according to government modelling. The figures also suggest another 110,000 people who would have become participants will be diverted by 2031. Meantime, an NDIS labour hire company has entered voluntary administration, blaming mounting pressure in the system. United Foundation says rising costs, delayed payments and regulatory changes all hit at once. Victoria's Firefighters Union and its secretary have been named in a bid to block a corruption report. The Court of Appeal ruling their identities must be made public. The report looks at an industrial dispute involving the union, the CFA, and the former Andrews government. One Nation claims the PM is clearly rattled by the party's Fire the Liar campaign. It comes after Anthony Albanese questioned whether the almost $3 million raised was legit. But One Nation Senator Sean Bell has told Sky it's all above board.
4: We knew that around the country there was tens of thousands of people who had donated, looking at the receipts in their hand and going, well, this is definitely real. So what we did is we hired an independent auditor just to verify those claims.
3: Iran has shaded Donald Trump's claims it's just a couple of days away from signing a peace deal, the country's military spokesperson dismissing it as speculation. And the Princess of Thailand has died at the age of 47. She'd been in a coma since 2022 after collapsing and never regaining consciousness. Her death comes just months after the passing of Thailand's Queen Mother, who died in October, aged 93.
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3: In sport, Australia has lost the second one-dayer to Bangladesh by 5 wickets. The Aussies only managed 192 from their revised 42 overs after rain affected play, with Bangladesh chasing that down with 6 overs to spare. And Somali referee Omar Artin has been handed a major European final just days after being blocked from the World Cup. The 34-year-old was denied entry into the States and ruled out of the tournament over vetting concerns. He's now been appointed to referee the UEFA Super Cup between Paris Saint-Germain and Aston Villa in August. That's the latest in news and sport.
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10: Party for the rest of your Friday. Arvo with a low of 10 degrees overnight, getting up to 13 tomorrow. Cloudy with a very high chance of rain. Sunday, a partly cloudy, top of 12. Right now, though, in Ballarat Central, it's 15 degrees.
0: Ballarat's 3BA. 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
0: And if you haven't heard me talking about it yet, the World Cup is on at the moment. The Aussies playing their first match against Turkey on Sunday at 2 p.m. You can head down to Alfred Deakin Place and watch it at a live site surrounded by other fans. It'll be an electric atmosphere.
2: Yeah, absolutely. 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And you can go check out the Aura Sound and Light Show at Sovereign Hill. 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

The Rolling Stones, Start Me Up on 3BA. And it's the drive home, all thanks to Harvey Norman, Ballarat, where great sleep and great savings happen. Well, there's heaps on this weekend, and tomorrow the 3BA footy call team are heading to Mars Stadium to cover the BFNL game between North Ballarat and Darley. It's going to be a huge one. You don't want to miss out. You can catch all the action from 1 p.m. on 3BA, thanks to D2E Gym. From Delacombe to Wendouree, you're never too far from a D2E. Also on tomorrow, the Ballarat Pre-Loved Fashion event at Berkeley Square is happening. And on Sunday, if you're looking for something to do, the Clunes Farmers and Makers Market is on. So you can get all the details for those events and check out what else is happening around Ballarat at Visit Ballarat. Well, we've got a quick break now, and then we've got this one on the way next.

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1: Coming up Monday when the show returns, I'll catch up with Council CEO Evan King. 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They're going to explain the 10 years of development work required to launch the new Colour Planet system. We'll catch up with the Director of Agriculture from Ballarat Grammar, Emily Cook. She's going to talk us through the school's 120-acre working farm. That's ahead of Sunday's Victorian Sheep Show coming to Mount Rowan. The Wizard of Waffle returns to Ballarat today, funny man Ross Noble. And Monday wouldn't be Monday without him. Roland this time says local councils are important, but he's concerned that they're overreach into areas not in their remit.
0: Ballarat Today. It's what Ballarat is talking about. Weekdays from 10. 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

0: Saturday from 1, 3BA Football heads to Mighty Bush Reserve for the clash between Sebastopol and Bacchus Marsh. 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
14: It's the drive home on 3BA, and it's all thanks to Harvey Norman Ballarat, where great sleep and great savings happen. 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

0: how it works is every day PT plays a special cash track, and if you call through, you could go onto the standby list to win a huge 10K. And here's how it went down this morning.
1: Hello, Trace. How are you?
2: I'm good, thanks. How are you, Peter?
1: Fantastic. Going all right there in Winter Valley?
2: Yeah, cold.
1: We're going to warm things up for you because you've taken the next step in winning $10,000 in cash. 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
2: Oh, that's fantastic. Thanks, Peter.
1: What would 10K do for your household?
2: Well, there's a few things around the house that it could go to, so right. 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
1: Monday, June 29, someone wins the $10,000 thanks to Carrington Jewellery, your professional jewellery store and destination for diamonds and watches. 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
0: Make sure you're listening in from 6 o'clock on Monday. Well, Brett Mack has the latest in local news and sport just after 4, and then Jonesy and Amanda are with you. But first, we've got some prints for your Friday afternoon. Have a

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1: Smooth sailings around town this afternoon. We don't have any pranks or delays. As for your run out of Melbourne, the Westgate Freeway, a lovely clear run out of the city. The Ring Road has heavy delays through to the Deer Park Bypass, which is banked up from Robinson's Road through to Hopkins Road on the Western Freeway. Forget the Rattlers and the Weezers. 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That's the latest 3BA traffic.
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2: Hi there, I'm Brett Mack with your local news first. More than $630,000 in state tiny towns funding has been secured for projects across the Ripon electorate. Towns including Skipton, Lexton, Landsborough and Carrumbalik are set to benefit from upgrades to facilities and community spaces. Nationals candidate Joe Armstrong says the outcome shows ongoing support for regional areas, pointing to the party's proposed fair share guarantee. The policy aims to deliver a quarter of infrastructure funding to rural Victoria in line with its share of the population. Uncertainty surrounds the future of barbecues galore nationally, but locally, the Ballarat store will continue to trade for the time being. It's one of 27 franchises that operate independently of the business, which is set to close 62 other stores after going into liquidation earlier this week. Ballarat locals who may be ploughing through their supply of free Fogo caddy liners are being warned the next roll will not be no charge. Council says it was always intended that the initial supply only came at no cost, with the biodegradable liners available for purchase in supermarkets. A council spokesperson also said that the caddy can be used without liners or a substitute like paper towel or newspaper. At least one Ballarat ratepayer says she's annoyed by the move. Updating sport, and it's a big weekend of basketball for both Ballarat minor squads. Tomorrow they're away to the Casey Cavaliers before heading back to Selkirk for afternoon games on Sunday against the new Northern Tasmanian sides. The women will be hoping for solid performances to improve on their eighth spot on the ladder, whilst Ray Borner's men still sit at the bottom of the NBL 1 South table. That's the latest in your local news.
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3: Hey there, I'm Jackie Lim. The federal government says AUKUS remains on track despite turmoil in the UK government. British Defence Secretary John Healey has quit, blaming a lack of defence funding, just hours before a planned meeting with Australia's Defence Minister Richard Miles. But Defence Industry Minister Tim Ayres says the move will have no effect on the Trilateral Security Pact.
4: It will have no effect on the AUKUS partnership with the United Kingdom and the United States. This is a partnership that has deep support.
3: On the ABC there. The grandmother of missing South Australian boy Gus Lamont has avoided jail time over an illegal firearm. The 75-year-old fined $10,500 after police found a gun silencer at the family's outback station. Authorities say the offence is unrelated to Gus's disappearance, which remains unsolved. The 4-year-old vanished without a trace last September. A major disability services provider is fighting to stay afloat after entering voluntary administration. United Foundation bringing in administrators, blaming delayed NDIS payments, regulatory changes and rising staffing costs. Weather experts have confirmed an El Niño has now formed in the Pacific Ocean and it could be one of the most intense ever. It will lead to hotter and drier conditions in the coming months, raising the risk of drought, bushfires and heatwaves. And Ariana Grande has asked the White House not to use her music. It comes after one of her songs, Bye, was used in a video promoting the government's immigration policies. She's called it heinous nonsense.
0: 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Better service, better advice, better building solutions.
3: In sport, Football Australia has extended Socceroos coach Tony Popovich's contract through to the 2027 Asian Cup. The deal comes just hours out from the Aussies launching their World Cup campaign. Popovich has overseen 18 matches so far, recording 10 wins and 4 draws. And the Crows have sent a warning to the rest of the AFL comp after belting the Western Bulldogs by 57 last night. Tonight, it's the Cats and Suns in Geelong, while in the NRL, the Dolphins and Roosters will duke it out at Suncorp. That's the latest in news and sport.
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8: 3BA weather.
9: A low of 10 degrees overnight before a cloudy top of 13 for your Saturday and a very high chance of rain. Sunday, a partly cloudy top of 12, and Monday, a partly cloudy top of 14 degrees.
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13: 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Yeah, personal friend.
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16: 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That's what the J stands for.
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23: We've got an action-packed show today. You know what? It's Friday. You know what that means?
24: FFS?
23: FFS. The Friday Feels Sessions.
24: Are we allowed to say who's going to be joining us?
23: Go on, you say. You say. No, you say.
24: I'm going to say who it is, and you say what song you think he's going to play. It's Richard Clapton today.
23: Yeah.
24: And there's one particular song that makes me emotional, because it is about the passage of time. It makes me incredibly nostalgic, and I've heard this song through so many times in my adult life that I get mushy every time.
23: Girls on the Avenue.
24: No, not
23: when
24: Girls on the
23: spent
24: Avenue.
23: Spent time with the painted ladies.
24: No. No, it's Best Years of Our Lives.
23: Of course it's
24: We're
23: Best
24: going to
23: Years
24: twist
23: of Our
24: his
23: lives.
24: Arm until he sings that.
23: Friday Feels Sessions, last week, Amber Lawrence. That was absolutely spectacular. This is something I would like to keep doing every Friday. And it seems to work, so that's a good thing. Instagram makes its return, and we can't do anything until we do the Fast Five.
24: Would you like to play? Give us a call.
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2: 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It's a Katy Perry song, but it's not Fireworks.
0: There you would be wrong.
2: And also, that other one's really hard to...
0: That is hard to get. And we'll come back. 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

0: is in Crow's Nest.
1: Brad, can you help us out? Can you do us a solid?
2: Hi, guys. Yeah, look, I've worked out We Found Love by Rihanna.
1: Yes.
0: Very good.
1: That's it. And what's the Katy Perry song?
2: Oh, wow. Is it Teenage Dream?
1: Yes, it is,
0: Brad. Oh, wow. Two songs great when they're not played together. What animal appears on the logo of Bacardi Rum? This is multiple choice for you, Brad. A, a bat, B, a scorpion, or C, a tiger?
2: Didn't need the multiple choice, and I'll go a bat.
1: Yeah. It is a bat. Why a bat?
0: Well, Don Facundo Bacardi, he invented...
1: So is Bacardi his surname?
0: Yeah. It's not...
1: Lucky he didn't call after his middle name.
0: Facundo. Let's get on the Facundos. Anyway, his wife went into the distillery and there was a bunch of bats hanging around in the rafters. And he said, well, why don't you, you know...
1: I'll name it after you. Question four. What's the name of Germany's motorway network famous for its lack of speed limits, Brad?
2: Oh, well.
1: What's that called?
2: The Autobahn.
0: Yeah, great. Who will the Socceroos face in their opening World Cup match this Sunday at 2 p.m, Brad?
2: Oh, man, I'm going Turkey.
1: It is.
0: It's Turkey all the way. Wait, hang on. You're going for Turkey?
1: You're not going for them.
2: No, definitely not.
1: Or Turkey, as we now say.
0: I'm just going to say Turkey. I'm not saying Turkey.
1: Oh, okay. It's too hard for you to pronounce the country as they'd like to be called.
0: Do they? Okay. Yeah. You know, I'm in Australia. I speak Australian. And if you...
1: All right, Jonesy, you don't like to be challenged linguistically.
0: Oh, listen, you know, why don't you keep all your lefty junk over at the ABC? Okay.
1: That job at the UN's not coming your way anytime soon.
0: And here is the ambassador for Australia. Yeah, Mick Dundee, just in town for a few days. Brad, congratulations. You've won the jam pack. Inside that pack, you will find $250 in cash.
2: Cheering, bro. Cheering. And go the Aussies.
0: Yes, indeed.
1: Urine? Did you say that's urine?
0: No.
2: Cheering.
0: He's cheering.
1: Phew, I thought I was going deaf.
0: Brad speaks Australian too, Amanda, unlike you.
1: Unlike me. I only hear the posh words.
0: Oh, of course. Have a good weekend, Brad.
2: Thank you, you too.
0: If you would like to play the Fast Five, it's as simple as going to our website, jonesyandamanda.com.au. It'll be back Monday.
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0: It's Jonesy and Amanda driving you home. When you say kingpin, it'd be a lot of pressure being a kingpin.
1: I imagine you'd be someone, when you say kingpin, someone maybe with a gold tooth, someone incredibly well-dressed, someone fancy.
0: Yeah, it's always a crime kingpin.
1: Someone who is in, you get taken up to see them in a tiny room upstairs, yep. And the strippers downstairs,
0: yep.
1: And the kingpin's up there with hot, smoking a cigar, and they can kill you in an instant.
0: It's always when I see one of those stories on the news with drugs or something float up on the beach, and then you get the drugs. What do you do with it? You know, you're Johnny Suburban.
1: You take it to the kingpin. Well, I phone up and I say, can you put on Mr. Kingpin, please? Or Mrs. Kingpin, if he's not at home.
0: First name King. Second name Pin. So when you think of Kingpin, I always think of nefarious activities. And I suppose this is just as nefarious. The Aussie cockroach kingpin has been busted. Ask me how many cockroaches, live cockroaches.
1: Is it illegal to have live cockroaches? Because I think I might win that.
0: But yes, no, your standard variety cockroach you can have, but if you've got a Madagascan hissing cockroach, then no. Have you seen those? We worked at another radio station in another lifetime ago with Wazza the Rock Dog.
1: Yes,
0: do you remember him?
1: Of course.
0: And Wazza the Rock Dog had in his little aquarium these Madagascan hissing cockroaches, and they're about 5 to 7 centimetres long.
1: How long is that?
0: It's about that.
1: Really? Who do they look like cockroaches?
0: Yeah. But they don't look as bad as cockroaches, if you know what I'm saying.
1: But if they've got like a shell and they're making
0: lots
1: of legs.
0: Jemai Rai is just a...
1: Oh, yuck. That looks like a giant slater.
0: Okay. I'll accept that.
1: Oh,
0: yeah,
1: that's
0: it does
1: foul.
0: Look like
1: but
0: a giant slater.
1: Why is it illegal to have them and why is there a kingpin?
0: I don't know why. You're not supposed to have them. These cockroaches, though, are worth $200,000.
1: Not each, surely.
0: No. So he had 100,000 of them. $200,000
1: worth of cockroaches.
0: So what's that each?
1: $200.
0: What's
1: $1,
0: that?
1: Half a
0: cent. Am I right?
2: I'm getting my calculator.
1: Oh, we are okay. So dumb. I'm embarrassed.
0: Come on,
1: I'm embarrassed.
0: Just go with this.
1: Oh my God. Hurry up. It's embarrassing.
0: Oh, this is.
2: Okay. The number I got was two.
0: Two. $2.
1: $200?
0: $200 each. So each Madagascan hissing cockroach is $200.
1: Well, let's get to the nut of this story.
0: So
1: he had them but wasn't allowed to have them.
0: Yeah.
1: The kingpin.
0: It doesn't say why you can't have them. People in the snake world, Bathurst snake catcher Stephanie Lesser told the ABC that the larger exotic species were likely being sold as a cost-effective reptile food.
1: That's cheap, is it, to feed us? A reptile?
0: $200.
1: So he got...
0: You look at your... What does Minnie LaMucha, your dog, eat? That Chris Brown fancy dog food?
1: Yeah.
0: Well, that's not $200 a packet, is it?
1: No, it's not. Meaning that a dog's cheaper to feed than a snake.
0: I don't know many snake people.
1: I don't trust snake people either.
0: I only know about Ricky.
1: What happened?
0: Well, you know the story of Ricky?
1: No, tell me.
0: Had a 10-foot dicky, showed it to the lady next door. Mm. She thought it was a snake, hit it with the rake. Mm. Now it's only 4'4", which is quite a substantial dicky.
1: Have you told this entire story to get us there?
0: No.
3: By the way, I've completed the maths here if you want to know the answer. So if you have 100,000 cockroaches worth $200,000, it's $2 a cockroach. Oh. Can confirm.
1: That's quite...
0: Oh, that's more affordable.
1: Evenly priced.
0: Even for Ricky.
1: I'm still embarrassed at our maths.
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0: Hello, it's Jonesy Demanda driving you home.
1: Every now and then you read an article about different personality types. Actually, what type of personality do you think you are?
0: I don't know.
1: They say there's introverts, there's extroverts. Yeah. Now is it introverts? People who are sometimes introverted and sometimes introverted, which is everybody.
0: I could be one of those.
1: But everyone is that.
0: Isn't anyone just normal anymore?
1: Well, I don't think you can put your hand up.
0: I like to think that I'm normal.
1: Do you?
0: Yeah.
1: Well, you do think I'm normal?
0: Because I look at you and I go,
1: I think I look at some of your behaviours and some of your ruminations and I go, woohoo.
0: I go, what sort of nuts rumination would I have?
1: Oh, you ruminate on a particular song that we play that's being played in an advertisement for another radio station.
0: Oh, well, that makes that.
1: But you ruminate on things.
0: Yeah.
1: And you ruminate on things. Say you're out on your stand-up paddleboard. Yeah. You'll have an imaginary.

0: angry argument and you'll come in and then deliberately try and rehash it so you can, you'll say, you know what I wanted to say to them? And I'll say, don't shout
1: at
0: me.
1: It's like a council guy.
0: Tell them.
1: Yeah, you know, it is. It's like a council guy booking me for parking, you know, for 2 minutes in my driveway. You know, and I imagine the argument I would have with the guy.
0: That was years ago and you still bring it up.
1: No, it happens quite regularly.
0: And you still will berate me for what you'd like to say to
1: him. Most things I see is common sense. So for me, if your opposition radio station is using a particular song in their commercial,
0: I brought it up,
1: then it would make sense that the radio station that you work at would not play that song because you give them a free kick.
0: Hence,
1: no one listens to radio. When you get your little ratings book, you don't go, oh, well, I was listening to that station that was playing that song.
0: Hence the rumination.
1: It's a free kick. Why don't we just give them a free kick?
0: So when you say that you're quiet and regular and your emotions are always regulated, I don't know who you're talking about.
1: And you're quiet
0: I
1: and regular.
0: I didn't say that. I did not say that.
1: You certainly are regular.
0: How about these ones?
1: Okay.
0: A time optimist is someone who can, and this would annoy you, I know, and probably me too, someone who consistently underestimates how long tasks will take, which makes them run late, even when they have good intentions.
1: I think you're a time optimist.
0: Rather than being,
1: Yes, you are. Let
0: me finish the description. Rather than being careless, they believe they can fit one more thing in before leaving, only to find themselves rushing at the last minute. I don't do that. I'm punctual.
1: You'll make us late.
0: That's not true. I'm punctual.
1: I might be a little bit much of a time optimist.
0: Are you a tidsoptimist?
1: Ooh, what's that?
0: A tidsoptimist is someone who's always late because they think they have more time than they do. So it's slightly different to the time optimist.
1: My daughter's that.
0: Is she?
1: She's always late. It gets to a point now I say a time for the family and then I say a time for her, Romany time.
0: It's almost like setting
1: for daylight saving.
0: Yeah, Chris Brown's
1: Romany
0: like that.
1: Time.
0: We'd say, okay, we're meeting at 7 o'clock.
1: Yep.
0: And when really the rest of us
1: are
0: getting there at 7:30.
1: Yeah.
0: How about this one? The ultra crepidarian. Someone who gives opinions or advice beyond their actual knowledge, Brendan Jones. You think you're a bit of, do you recognize a little bit of yourself in there? That's because you think you have the knowledge about everything.
1: I don't. I never give advice or anything about stuff I don't know about. And that's true. That's hand on heart. What about dredger? You're a dredger.
0: I'm not a dredger.
1: You are a dredger and a goalpost shifter.
0: That's not true.
1: And you're a one-way street.
0: Those terms aren't on here, Brendan.
1: Well, you're a name caller.
0: You're a name caller.
1: That's you.
0: Sorry I brought it up.
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10: Hi there, I'm Brett Mack with your local news first. Community input is being sought to help shape the future of Ballarat CBD. The City of Ballarat has opened consultation on a new urban design framework to guide growth over coming decades. An online virtual tour has been launched, allowing residents, businesses and visitors to share feedback on key parts of the city. Consultation is open until June 30 as population growth and housing demand place pressure on established areas. Phase 1 of the Redan Creek Wetlands project is now complete. About 395 cubic metres of sediment from the ponds has been removed, allowing for increased flows along the Yarrawee River. Federal Member for Ballarat Catherine King and Mayor Councillor Tracy Hargraves visited the site today to inspect progress 1 year on from the project's commencements. Two Ballarat schools have been recognised at the 2026 Resource Smart School Awards in Melbourne. Wenderee Primary School's Stephen McKnight has been named Primary Teacher of the Year. And Pleasant Street Primary School has also taken out the Container Deposit Scheme Excellent Award. Updating sport, and the ninth round takes place this weekend in the Ballarat Netball League. The A-grade fixture sees fourth place Sunbury hosting East Point, who are coming off two straight wins, while ladder leaders North head across town to face third placed Lake Wenderee. And in the footy, front runner Sebastopol will be welcoming fifth place Bacchus Marsh to Marty Bush Reserve, while the second placed Swans head east to face reigning champs Darley. That's the latest in your local news.
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11: Hey there, I'm Jackie Lim. An inquiry into the NDIS has heard around 110,000 people could be prevented from joining the scheme by 2031 under proposed reforms, while more than 240,000 current participants are also expected to leave the scheme over the next 4 years. ANZ is now predicting the Reserve Bank will leave the cash rate as it is next week. It's joined the Commonwealth and NAB in forecasting rates will stay on hold at 4.35% for the rest of the year before consecutive drops in 2027. Westpac, the only one thinking the RBA will increase rates twice in the next 6 months. Violence has erupted outside Mexico City's main stadium as the World Cup kicked off. Protesters clashed with riot police, with some trying to storm the gates, throwing projectiles, including Molotov cocktails, at officers. Authorities blaming around 200 hooded individuals for the unrest, with some residents claiming officials were focused on the event at the expense of important social issues. Donald Trump says the agreement that Iran is reportedly close to signing is in everyone's best interest, claiming it could even be a done deal in the next couple of days.
12: It's a great deal for the United States, and I think ultimately great for Iran because they'll be able to build up their country.
11: Iran has dismissed reports a signature is imminent. Aussie oral care company High Smiles in hot water. It's been ordered to pay over $138,000 in fines after the corruption watchdog accused it of false and misleading representations in its social media advertising. And Elon Musk could become the world's first trillionaire tomorrow when his company SpaceX goes public.
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11: In sport, with Australia's World Cup opener just a day away, Socceroos coach Tony Popovic has inked a new deal. He signed a contract extension with Football Australia through to the 2027 Asian Cup. Popovic has overseen 18 matches so far with 10 wins and 4 draws. Meantime, South Korea have taken the win in the second match of the World Cup. They defeated Czechia 2-1 earlier this morning, following on for Mexico's 2-0 win over South Africa. Tomorrow morning our time, it's Canada v Bosnia and the USA v Paraguay. That's the latest in news and sport.
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2: Ballarat Airport Shuttle Bus, departing Ballarat up to 11 times a day, 7 days a week. They'll transport you to and from Melbourne Airport. 3BA weather.
16: A low of 10 degrees overnight before a cloudy top of 13 for you Saturday and a very high chance of rain. Sunday, a partly cloudy top of 12, and Monday, a partly cloudy top of 14 degrees.
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21: 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Bad, bad Amanda.
22: All right, got to see Jonesy.
18: And the virile Jonesy.
23: What a creep.
24: I've heard them describe him as a drunken idiot.
18: Stay in school and learn school.
25: Yeah, okay.
26: Out of the way,
25: Toby. Jonesy and Amanda, those are names that you would never forget.
27: It's showtime.
1: We're here, there. You know what I watched last night? Beast. Dan McPherson's new movie. It is great. It's got Dan McPherson in it, which is great. Russell Crowe's in it.
0: Yeah, we spoke to him about it.
1: It's got Amy Shark in it.
0: As an actress.
1: She's an actress. I didn't notice it was Amy Shark. And so I thought, hang on, is that Amy Shark?
0: And guess what? It was Amy Shark.
1: I think she does very well as an actress.
0: There's a crow and a shark and a beast.
1: It's also got George Burgess, former NRL player.
0: Mm-hmm.
1: I think it's his debut. He is very good as well. And Matt Nable. You love Matt Nable.
0: Of course.
1: Anyway, it's a great
0: enough
1: movie.
0: Enough Nable gazing.
1: Maybe we might... because
0: hello,
1: there was
0: just
1: something...
0: hang on. Enough Nable gazing. I'd like it acknowledged in this room, please, from the two of you. A smile doesn't work on radio,
1: Ryan. We'd like to thank the traditional owners of that joke from 1,000 years
0: Who
1: ago.
0: Who has ever said Nable gazing? Whoever.
1: Well, it's just
0: not even his friends would have come up with that.
1: It's just pun humour. I'm sorry. I just don't laugh at it. It's one of those things you go, oh, good on you.
0: Yeah, you look at Niagara Falls and go, mm-hmm.
1: Yeah.
0: Whatever.
1: But then sometimes I look at what I do is like if we were living and I was working at Niagara Falls every day I'd see the beautiful sight, the majesty of Niagara Falls. And then sometimes you just go, oh, you know, I'm just going to close the curtains.
0: Is today a cafe curtain closing day?
1: Look, you know, don't hate on me for this, okay? Let's talk about other things. The pub test is coming up as well. This is something that you want to bring to the table.
0: This was a New York Times opinion piece about tracking your friends and family.
1: And I've just noticed here, Amanda really wants to do this, what to do in a nuclear explosion.
0: Well, first of all, let's pronounce nuclear.
4: I knew you'd say that.
0: Oh, curtains are open. You heard that.
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0: it's Jonesy and Amanda driving you home. You know what I watched last night,
1: Thursday night? Tell me.
0: Not something old, something new, because you've been accusing me lately of watching just olden day movies.
1: You walk past the television and then you'll tell us about a movie from 1970. I go, yes, many people have seen it.
0: It's a free movie. And the premise of a free movie is it pops on the telly just as it's starting. And then you have to guess what it is. It's just great. I love it.
1: So you watched something recent. Can I ask, don't tell me, before you tell me what it is, was it on a streaming service?
0: It was on Stan.
1: And you're walking past the television, you saw it?
0: No, it was appointment TV.
1: Still a free movie.
0: It's like whenever you do TV, it's appointment TV
1: for me. Is it, Brendan?
0: It is. When I see the piano on, I watch it, the living room, I watch it. And so.
1: Did you see me on Play School?
0: When we were on Play School.
1: Yeah, exactly.
0: Was that when you made the little rocket ship out of paddle pop sticks?
1: No, I did story time.
0: Did you really?
1: Yeah.
0: No, I didn't see that.
1: The big dinosaur.
0: Okay, well, that's appointment TV, but I watched on Stan, Dan McPherson's new movie, Beast.
1: Beast. I know, I loved it when we spoke to him just recently. It's about MMA fighters, but he was saying that a lot of women like it because it's not just kick in the face.
0: Yeah. Yep. Also, we talked about his cauliflower ears because he had to have cauliflower ears. A lot of those MMA fighters have cauliflower ears because there's a lot of grappling in the movie. I really would recommend the movie, by the way. I'm not a big MMA guy, but I enjoyed watching it. It was good. It's got Russell Crowe in it. Mm-hmm. Amy Shark's in it as well. NRL football player George Burgess is in it as well.
1: Really?
0: I believe it's his acting debut.
1: Is he playing an MMA fighter?
0: No, he's just playing a dude that helps out. He's a fisherman that works
1: helps out. Kick people just for fun.
0: Yeah, he helps out Dan's character on a fishing trawler. And it's got Matt Nable in it as well.
1: Oh, I love him.
0: Matt plays such a good badass. But anyway, the movie is great. But we were talking to Dan about his cauliflower ears because he had got prosthetic cauliflower ears. And he's got beautiful ears. But he was explaining the whole process.
2: I had a little understanding of what that was like. So I had to have prosthetic ears for the film, and they would take 2 hours to put on every morning. But we filmed the final fight scenes for Beast in Bangkok in front of 10,000 fight fans at a real ONE Championship World Championship event, one of the biggest events in MMA history in Southeast Asia. And so we had access to the cage and the stadium for a couple of days beforehand, and then we shot between the World Championship fights on the night.
1: Wow.
2: And we picked it up. So it was incredible. So the litmus test of my training was pulling that off in front of 10,000 fight fans at a World Championship event. But we were living and staying in the fight hotel. And so at the breakfast buffet, when I had the cauliflower ears on, and the real fighters were there, and they'd look at me, and they'd look at my ears, and they'd give me the nod. They'd be like,
0: what?
2: Hey, mate.
0: Yeah.
1: They
2: thought I was the real deal, and so, I have never felt tougher.
0: He does. He looks pretty tough in it. Pretty tough.
1: The reason I brought up cauliflower ears is that a couple of some young Russian men are ear maxing and injecting things into their ears to give them cauliflower ears so they'll look like MMA fighters, so they look more tough.
0: A few guys at the gym said, oh, just come down here, sunshine. We'll sort your ears
1: out
0: for
1: you.
0: But something for the weekend, watch Beast. Watch it. It's really good.
1: Did Helen like it? Your wife like it?
0: Yeah, I think she liked it. I think she liked Dan shirtless.
1: There's something for everyone.
0: And Russell Crowe looking over his glasses in that avuncular way. It's always
1: Dan with his shirt off.
0: Check it out this weekend.
1: Cauliflower and aubergine.
0: Oh, you know, they listen, you know, they listen to this show. Check it out.
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5: Ballarat's 3BA. When it comes to the greatest music, we mean songs like this.

0: It's Jonesy and Amanda driving you home. It's Friday. Let's get on down to the Jonesy and Amanda Arms for the pub test.
1: The pub test.
2: Pub test.
1: Does not pass the pub test.
2: Pub test.
3: Pub test.
1: Does it pass the pub test?
2: Pub test.
3: Yeah, the pub test.
1: Doesn't pass the sniff test. Stop it. It's not helpful.
4: I know that you don't do this, but I'm going to ask you anyway.
0: Mm-hmm.
4: Do you track your children or your friends or allow them to track you on socials, on your tracking, on your phone is what I'm trying to say. Do
0: No.
4: you have those apps that share where your location with your friends and family?
0: You know what happened last night at home? I get a call from my daughter-in-law who lives on the other side of town. Have you moved my grandson's little, when they come to stay, they've got this little telemetry thing that they put on his foot. I don't know what it does. Anyway, I was moving a desk downstairs and I've moved it and it's changed the telemetry on the little
4: app. They think, wow, he's run a marathon.
0: What's his kid doing? He's running around his bedroom when in fact he was asleep. And it's the one that my house.
4: See, all this surveillance, and that is not for surveillance, I know. But at the same time, it makes you hyper-vigilant in a number of ways. I'm trying not to wear my smartwatch at the moment because I just get competitive with myself about how many steps I've done, and I'm constantly looking at it, and I know when there are texts. I'm trying not to be that anymore. But what about this? 13.6% of adults, 18.6% of young adults aged 18 to 24, agree that tracking is a good idea. We work with people here who share their locations with all their friends. They all know where they are at any given moment.
0: Mm-hmm. Yep.
4: That's horror to me. They're all somewhere and you're not, you know you're being left out. I've heard people say, that way I know when my husband's coming home, I'll put dinner on because he's 10 minutes away.
0: Yeah.
4: I just don't like it. And it doesn't mean I'm sus, doesn't mean I don't want people to know where I am. I just don't like it. There's an article about this in the Wall Street Journal. They're talking, a New York Times opinion it was, saying, I would never voluntarily share my phone's location with another living soul, not even my husband of 16 years. But it's a topic that is divisive along generational lines. So pretty much if you've grown up with social media and you're used to your parents tracking you, you're used to all those Snapchat moments where you know where your friends are, this is not a weird thing to be doing. You're virtually living in a reality show.
0: If you insist on
4: it. If you're older than that, it seems freakishly weird.
0: If you insist on your partner revealing this, then I think that's a different problem to you volunteering where you are.
4: No, see, this is where it gets awkward, is if your partner says, can I track you? And you say no, you're not saying, well, I'm sure there are cases where you might be sus, but what about if you just want to say, I just don't like this sort of thing, but I don't want to feel bad for not letting you track me.
0: I remember a mate of mine, he was just having a coffee and some toast down at the beach and he's just sitting there having coffee and his wife goes, what are you doing? Why are you down there? What, shouldn't you be at work?
4: And I said, eating carbs.
0: And I just said, you know, it's...
4: Who wants that?
0: No one wants that.
4: No, if I want to have crying time in my car, in my driveway, it's no one's business but mine.
0: Well,
4: it's interesting because this is along generational lines. So maybe you think it's okay if you've grown up with social media. Or maybe you used to tracking your kids, they're now adults and you still do it. I'd love to know. Tracking your friends and family, does it pass the pub test?
0: Give us a call. That's coming up.
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1: A great Friday afternoon on the roads with no breakdowns or delays. As for your run home from Melbourne, the Westgate Freeway is banked up from Williamstown Road and we have a slow run on the Ring Road. The Deer Park Bypass is banked up from the Ring Road to Hopkins Road on the Western Freeway. After that, you have a smooth run. 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That's the latest 3BA traffic.
0: With even more variety from the 80s, Ballarat's 3BA. Wow.

0: Cause I gotta have faith. Ooh, I gotta have faith. Because I gotta have faith. I gotta have faith.
1: It's Jonesy Demander driving you home this Friday afternoon. Let's get on down to the J&A Arms for the pub test.
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3: 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Yeah, the pub test.
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4: 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It's not helpful.
1: Today.
5: Well, this is a subject that comes up a lot, but it was a New York Times opinion piece, tracking your friends and family. That's what we're discussing today. And it seems to be broken along generational lines. If you've grown up in the social media world, you're used to maybe your parents tracking you. You track your friends, you know, where everyone is on Snapchat. That's okay. You're living a virtual reality life anyway. But older people seem to think it's strange. But still, a whole lot of older people are still tracking their older kids and allowing their partners to track them, which I find extraordinary. Tracking your friends and family, does it pass the pub test?
6: I don't know about family and friends. I track my son. He's 17. He drives. It's like trying to track a white pointer, actually, because he's everywhere and we sort of need to know where he is, especially because he pops up in places where he's not supposed to be. But other than that, no, I don't really agree. Once he's 18, 19, I think I'll release it. Yeah, family and friends, no way. That doesn't pass the pub test for me.
7: Tracking your family and friends, you see everyone online at all times and it's just too much.
8: Unless they know about it, no, I don't reckon it does. Total invasion of privacy.
9: I think it does, depending on the situation. So I have a young fella who's just started being a bit more independent, and I think it's fine to track him when he knows he's being tracked. But if it's like a ex-partner or an adult that doesn't know that you're doing it, and then it's not okay.
1: So when we track Jemwa Rai, we just follow the Guzman and Gomez rappers.
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11: Hi, I'm Sally Pearson. Kaylee McEwen has clocked the fastest 200-metre backstroke time in the world so far this year, claiming another title at the Australian Swimming Trials. Lani Pallister took out the 800-metre freestyle. Serena Williams' tennis comeback has come to a premature end. Her partner Victoria Mboko suffered a knee injury, forcing the pair to withdraw from their doubles quarterfinals at Queen's. And Sydney Swans defender Alice Mitchell will miss the 2026 AFLW season after rupturing an ACL at training.
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9: Hi there, I'm Brett Mack with your local news first. More than $630,000 in state tiny towns funding has been secured for projects across the Ripon electorate. Towns including Skipton, Lexton, Landsborough and Carrumbalik are set to benefit from upgrades to facilities and community spaces. Nationals candidate Joe Armstrong says the outcome shows ongoing support for regional areas, pointing to the party's proposed fair share guarantee. The policy aims to deliver a quarter of infrastructure funding to rural Victoria in line with its share of the population. Uncertainty surrounds the future of barbecues galore nationally, but locally, the Ballarat store will continue to trade for the time being. It's one of 27 franchises that operate independently of the business, which is set to close 62 other stores after going into liquidation earlier this week. Ballarat locals who may be ploughing through their supply of free Fogo caddy liners are being warned the next roll will not be no charge. Council says it was always intended that the initial supply only came at no cost, with the biodegradable liners available for purchase in supermarkets. A council spokesperson also said that the caddy can be used without liners or a substitute like paper towel or newspaper. At least one Ballarat ratepayer says she's annoyed by the move. Updating sport, and it's a big weekend of basketball for both Ballarat Miners squads. Tomorrow, they're away to the Casey Cavaliers before heading back to Selkirk for afternoon games on Sunday against the new Northern Tasmanian sides. The women will be hoping for solid performances to improve on their eighth spot on the ladder, whilst Ray Borner's men still sit at the bottom of the NBL 1 South table. That's the latest in your local news.
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4: Hey there, I'm Jackie Lim. ANZ now expects the RBA to keep interest rates on hold at next week's meeting. It joins the Commonwealth and NAB, which are forecasting the cash rate will remain at 4.35% throughout the year before easing in 2027. Westpac is the outlier, tipping two rate hikes over the next 6 months.
10: Now, our forecasts for inflation are higher than what the RBA is expecting, and so if we're right about how inflation plays out from here, we actually see that there would be two more hikes before cuts later on.
4: Westpac Chief Economist Lucy Ellis there on Sky. Chaotic scenes at a South Australian court today with one of Gus Lamont's grandparents convicted of a firearms offence. 75-year-old Josie Murray avoided jail time but was fined more than $10,000 after police found a gun silencer at the family's outback station. Detectives say the charge is not linked to the 4-year-old's disappearance. Australia's bracing for a hotter and drier spring and early summer, with experts confirming an El Niño has formed in the Pacific. Scientists warn it could be the most intense one we've had since the 1950s. Kmart's moving cash registers back to the front of stores as part of a massive makeover. They'll also do away with staff checking receipts on the way out. And Ariana Grande wants Donald Trump and his administration to stop using her music. Her song Bye was used in a White House TikTok featuring ICE offenders arresting people. The Wicked star jumping into the comments to say, "Do not ever use my music in relation to this barbaric, inhumane and heinous nonsense."
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4: In sport, Geelong is looking to solidify its place in the top four at home tonight against the Gold Coast, while Daly Cherry Evans will become the 135th player to captain the Roosters in tonight's NRL clash with the Dolphins at Suncorp. And the Socceroos are soaking up the World Cup experience ahead of Sunday's opener against Turkey in Vancouver. Defender Jordy Boss admits it's surreal preparing for his first tournament.
11: Yeah, it's kind of hard to feel the moment as it is now, but I think afterwards you really understand the experience that I'm in now.
4: That's the latest in news and sport.
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16: A low of 10 degrees overnight before a cloudy top of 13 for you Saturday and a very high chance of rain. Sunday, a partly cloudy top of 12 and Monday, a partly cloudy top of 14 degrees.
8: 102.3, 3BA.
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29: It's Friday. We love Friday. Why do we love Friday?
30: Because you like to say FFS.
29: Friday Feels Session.
30: That's it. This is an amazing privilege for us to have a musician we've always loved come in and perform in front of us.
29: Let's have a look at this chap's back catalogue. What if I played you this song?
31: I am an island.
29: Okay.
31: Some suckers grow.
29: Love it. What about if I played you Deep Water? Deep Water, I'm caught up in its flow. What if I played you Girls on the Avenue? Don't you flip
30: in love with the girl. Hit after hit after hit.
29: Down in the lucky country. Doing fine in the lucky country. Doing all
30: right because we're making money. You know, who sings that?
29: That is Richard Clapton.
30: Let's leave it to him, shall we?
29: Okay. You know what? Richard doesn't want to see this from you, okay? He doesn't want this because he's coming in for the Friday Feel sessions. And please, if I'm being a bit indulgent here, if I said to you, oh, Michael, all the lines are down, it's Australia Day again.
30: Okay. Him to sing that in here, I'd love it.
29: Well, you know, he's just had some sort of surgery on his hand, so he's without a guitar, but he's got a keyboardist coming in on the show for the Friday Feels sessions. Richard Clapton doing Best Years of Our Lives on a Friday. Isn't that just great?
30: That's coming up soon.
29: Also, Instagram, if you'd like to register, jonesyandamanda.com.au.
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0: need a friend.
1: Hello, it's Jonesy and Amanda driving you home this Friday afternoon.
2: This is such a treat. This man is one of our absolute favourites. It's always a pleasure to be in his company. I'm talking about Richard Clapton, a cornerstone of Australian rock. So many of his songs, and I don't say this lightly, they are the cornerstones to our generation.
1: Yeah, like a pillar.
2: Like a kidney stone, but more palatable.
1: So hard to pass.
3: Oh, Jesus.
2: Richard Clapton,
1: hello. Here he is, Richard Clapton. We speak.
3: Hello. I love you, Amanda.
2: Why
3: is Jonesy always so mean to me?
2: He is. He bullies you when you come in.
1: Did you not just hear that introduction? You know, calling him a kidney stone.
3: But yeah, really?
2: I said it with a smile on my face.
1: Richard, you look well. How's your hand? I was worried about your hand.
3: My hand's functioning very well.
1: Is it okay?
2: You were just saying you've got guitar hand. Tell me what that is.
3: No, guitar. Well, it comes from playing guitar for 61 years.
1: Mm-hmm.
3: And what's like RSI. Is that what it's called?
2: Yeah, repetitive strain injury.
3: Yeah. So it's the same thing. Well, because, see, you play a guitar like this. Oh, sorry.
2: I'm microphones so well.
3: I'm a professional singer, you know. No, but anyway, so, yeah, it's just an RSI sort of thing.
1: So you can't get pressure on the string and the fretboard?
3: No, and I still can't, but hopefully in another couple of weeks.
2: So you've had surgery.
3: Yes, which was, it wasn't too bad, actually. It's a very small incision, and he's got. Well, Amanda, you were explaining to me what they do, or was that you?
2: They release the tendons and then reattach them.
3: Yeah, exactly.
2: And the main thing is, you can still put your middle finger up, so you can still greet all your band.
3: Oh, you bet! Yeah,
1: because the band, Cole in the corner, is doing it right now behind Richard. has he given you some exercises to do? Are you squeezing a ball? Or something like that?
3: Yeah, so I'm a bit too slack. No, I have. I really got to get on to
2: this. Don't be slack. This is important stuff. Yeah. We need you as a guitarist.
3: I know. I've got big gigs coming up.
2: I know, absolutely. Yeah.
1: Well, you know, you're doing the State Theatre gig in Sydney, which always goes off. You've been doing that. And then you're touring regularly around the country, though, aren't you?
3: Mm-hmm.
2: Have you taken up harmonica so you're not playing the guitar?
3: You know, I played at the opening of the State Theatre in 1929. And Brendan Jones was the master of ceremonies.
2: Oh, no.
3: Oh, yeah.
1: Oh, that's when
3: 1929.
2: Just before the Great Depression. Yeah, I'm going into one now.
1: You know, that was the biggest cock up in the world. They wanted me to present this thing to Richard. And I said, they said, do it before halftime. And I said, well, no, wouldn't it make sense to do it as he comes off stage at halftime? They said, no, it'll be much better if you do it. Three songs.
2: It's called interval.
1: Three songs.
2: A football match.
1: Before they bring on the oranges for Richard. And then I walk out on stage and they're all going, go on, do it.
2: Like this is your life or something.
1: Yeah, do it. And then Richard looks up and goes, Brendan Jones, what are you doing up here?
3: Yeah, get off.
1: I'm here to present you this giant, unfeasibly large frame award. And then he had two more songs to play. And then he's got, what do you do with the award?
2: And what did you do? You just stood there like a fool?
1: It was like the biggest hospital pass in the world.
2: Well, let's all try and move past that.
1: I felt terrible because Richard gave me that look. You know the look that
2: I know the look that Richard can give you.
1: Mm-hmm. Yeah.
2: Don't mention kidney stones
3: with
2: already.
3: Yes, with my middle finger.
1: So, Richard, you've come in for FFS, the Friday Feels Sessions.
3: Mm-hmm.
1: And we've had some big, big names. And now...
2: You're the biggest. Everyone's always the biggest, but you're the biggest.
3: Oh, Amanda. See how nice Amanda is to me?
2: That's how you do it, Brendan. That's how you do it.
1: Yeah. I could kiss Richard's pot just as well as you can.
3: Oh, flattery will get her everywhere.
1: But, you know, I think the song I'd like you to play for us today, if I could be so bold.
2: I know what one you're going to suggest and I know it will make me cry.
1: Richard, please, please, please, can you play Best Years of Our Lives?
3: I would love to play that.
1: So what we're going to do now, Richard, we're going to take a break. Colin, your keyboardist, has just been sitting sentinel like Batman.
2: Loving this conversation.
1: In the corner.
3: Then after this, we're going to finish off with I'm Still Standing.
2: That's right. Just.
1: Stand by. Richard Clapton coming up with the Best Years of Our Lives, FFS.
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Oh, waste time. These are the best years of our lives. Oh, yeah. I wish I had been around when the Bondi icebergs rained. Sometimes I sit and think of it, and I dream of better days.

0: waste time. These are the best years of our life. I say, don't waste time. These are the best years of our life. I say, don't waste time. These are the best years of our life.
1: I can't talk.
2: Time you do it, you do it every time. Richard Clapton, best years of our lives. Oh my God. What a tonic.
3: I didn't really. Oh, I'm sorry I wasn't facing
1: it. Can we make it a gin and tonic?
3: But I thought if you get emotional.
2: We'll all get emotional and we'll all be going the blob.
1: Everyone got a tissue?
2: And the only thing Ryan's got is that crazy horn.
4: Why have you got to wreck everything?
3: I'm sorry, Amanda. That was my beautiful gift to you. Well, yeah, well done, Josie.
1: Really Richard, I loved it. And Colin, thank you.
2: Richard, thank you. That is such a treat. For tickets and show information, head to ticketmaster.com.au. Richard Clapton, thank you. Colin, thank you for being in.
3: And thank you. Love you guys.
1: Thank you.
3: See you soon.
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0: Here it is. 10 questions, 60 seconds on the clock. You can pass if you don't know an answer. We'll come back to that question if time permits. You know the question's right, you win $1,000.
4: That's right, and that's happened recently. $1,000, you can go away with $1,000.
0: You can.
4: Or, as Mark tried last week, he decided he'd throw his hat into the ring and he'd try for $2,000 with a bonus question, but it's double or nothing.
0: It was this time last week, Mark from Tasmania didn't even need the tempting pants.
4: No, he said, I'll have a go. He didn't get the bonus question, so he got nada. That's how that goes.
0: Jason is in Eastern Creek. Hello, Jason.
5: G'day, guys. How's it going?
0: We are going very well, mate.
4: Well, Jason, let's see if you can be lucky today. Are you ready to start? As I said, we've got 10 questions, 60 seconds. If you're not sure, say pass, all right?
5: Yep, sure.
4: Jason, here we go. Here comes question number one. Finish this. What goes up must come
5: down.
4: Question two. Which instrument did Lisa Simpson play?
5: Was it a saxophone?
4: Question three. What deck of cards is commonly used by fortune tellers?
5: Pass.
4: Question four. A signet is a baby what?
5: What was that again? A signet?
4: A signet is a baby what?
5: Bird.
4: More details?
5: Duck.
4: Oh, it's a swan. Unless that was you just swearing. Sorry, a signet's a swan.
0: Oh, Jace.
4: And fortune tellers use tarot cards.
5: That's it.
4: I could feel you searching for the answer.
0: If only you had a tarot card on you.
5: Next time.
4: Next time,
0: Jace.
4: Jason, thank you for having a crack at it.
0: Look after yourself, mate.
5: Thanks, guys.
4: Thank you.
0: Like Jason, you can play Instagram, jonesyandamanda.com.au. It'll be back on Monday.
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1: It's Jonesy and Amanda driving you home. We straddle a lot of medias in this business, don't we?
2: We're across a lot of things. We do semaphore, we do pigeon racing. But one person who's got her finger in every pie of all the content we put out is this woman. Her name is

0: And there's potato and leek, there's tomato, there's a whole variety. You poo-pooed it because you said it was too much almost. You said it was a meal replacement.
1: Yeah, because it says on the sachet, meal replacement.
0: Mm.
1: But I said,
0: why don't you water it down between the two of us and it can be half a meal.
1: I feel like I violated the sanctity of the soup.
0: Well, you spilled it all over the bench for starters.
1: Well, there's not enough mixing, but anyway.
0: Anyway, what did people say, Jenna?
2: People thought that it was a disaster, Jonesy. Mm.
1: That's fair.
2: They were baffled by how terribly you made it.
1: Yeah.
2: With Donna Choi on Instagram saying, what a mess.
1: Mm.
2: While Taylor messaged us saying, Jonesy ruining the day once again.
1: Oh, hang on.
2: I feel for poor Amanda having to deal with that buffhead every day.
1: Fair enough. Is that a bot? That sounds like a bot.
2: No, legitimate
1: That's
2: message.
1: A bot. That's from Russia. That's from Putin. I can tell.
2: Whatever.
1: Chinese Putin.
2: Another popular post was from our Tin Hat Tuesday segment where we discussed the possibility that matcha is a conspiracy by Big Japan to get us used to drinking swamp water when AI data centers take all our drinking water.
0: True. Did people like that conspiracy or not?
2: It actually resonated with a lot of people. So Ange on Instagram, she wrote, this explains why matcha has become so popular outside of Japan almost overnight. I believe this.
0: Oh.
2: While Ratstar on TikTok added, I shouldn't say it, but where are the effing flying cars we were promised on Beyond 2000, Amanda?
1: Yeah.
0: It's my fault that I haven't engineered them.
1: You know, you did. You said in the future we'll have flying cars, we'll have all this
0: stuff. I never said those
1: words. Didn't see the internet, didn't see the smartphone.
0: No, well, look at all the
1: Didn't see Wi-Fi.
0: Imagine we have road rage. Imagine if we had sky rage. It just would not be possible.
1: So you're saying we don't have it because you think it wouldn't be nice.
0: Yeah. Right. I don't want to look up and see people fighting in their cars.
1: And I'm a mess.
2: On another note, it's time for Digital Jenners. So this is where I choose my favourite contributor of the week who will receive a bespoke tin hat made by Amanda.
0: Some conditions apply. Yes, Jenna?
2: And this week it goes to Katrina, who private messaged us on Facebook after we tried and raved about the cheese choc crunch toasties we made on TikTok Tucker.
0: Yes, it was delicious.
2: Yes, well, she wrote, I want to give you feedback on this week's TikTok Tucker. It sounded amazing when you made it. So on my way home from work, I went to Woolies and bought all the ingredients to make it for my work colleagues for Smoko today.
0: Yeah.
2: I even bought the fancy cheese. Well, it was a massive failure.
0: Oh. No.
2: I was so excited and not one person liked it.
0: Oh.
2: She then added, subsequently, one of my work colleagues has gone home sick with crook guts.
1: Oh. Wow.
0: We weren't making up our response.
1: No.
0: We all thought it was, you liked it, Ryan, too.
1: Yeah.
3: I said I'd pay for it.
1: Yeah.
0: Yeah, but Ryan lives with a bunch of flatmates and lick a spoon for a dinner.
1: He'll eat tile cement and be happy for it.
0: But we thought it was surprisingly delicious. Yeah, so that's the problem. Maybe you go into it thinking it's delicious, it won't be. We were surprised by it.
1: I got to admit, when I unwrapped that cheese, goodness me.
0: Yeah, I've never quite recovered.
1: Thank you, Jenna. We like to call her our social media dipstick. By the way, she's single. I unwrap the cheese. Amanda just cuts it in the studio.
4: Righto, you two. That's enough.
0: For you.
1: The weekend is here. 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
0: Why wouldn't you? 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Have a good weekend.
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8: 3BA weather.
9: A low of 10 degrees overnight before a cloudy top of 13 for you Saturday and a very high chance of rain. Sunday, a partly cloudy top of 12 and Monday, a partly cloudy top of 14 degrees.
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12: 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An actual Tiger is going to be predicting this weekend's opening game at the World Cup for the Socceroos. 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

0: Intern Pete, are you there?
1: Again, Rio, that song, incredible. Australia is pumped. Oh, I'm just sorry, that's some parrots behind me. I'm behind
0: them. They
1: some
0: are beautiful, by the way, aren't they? Striking parrots behind you there.
1: Absolutely stunning. We have arrived for the radio moments of radio moments when it comes to the cup. I think that's the licensing thing we're allowed to say, right? Are we allowed to say just the cup?
0: I've been told we can say World Cup here.
2: These are the official fantastic. FIFA right. Tigers yeah. of the World Cup.
0: Yes, they are.
1: Yes.
0: We've been loaned them by Infantino himself.
1: Absolutely. On scene here at Zambi Wildlife Retreat. I'm just having a little walk through. I'm going to walk my way to the stadium.
0: By the way, the yellow boiler suit, I didn't know that merch was available. And I've worked here 8 years. That's quite cool. That's good for like gardening and tasks around the house. Not that I do either of those two things. But
1: Yeah, look, to be honest, I ordered it for Save the Pub, but I ended up having to get out all the chores. So that was good in the end. So I thought this was a perfect costume for today. So that's worked out quite perfectly. Before I reveal the ultimate stadium here with two players, we have the Turkish blown-up man and the Aussie blown-up man in place, ready for Malaya.
0: What we're going to do is inflatable men.
1: Yeah, that's exactly right. Yeah, sorry, I probably could
0: have. And you just had these in the back of your car anyway.
1: Yes, that is correct. Actually, you are right.
0: He's always carpooling, this guy. He loves to carpool with other guys.
1: Would you like to come and have a look? We've got our two, the arena set up, Malala, is the predicting tiger that will be taking part today. Right over here to your left, you can see the players. They are ready in this beautiful, beautiful stadium. There we go.
0: It looks like they're on a throne or something. Actually, it's chilling. They've been propped upright.
2: A sacrificial sort of tomb.
0: And don't worry, this is being filmed. It'll be on our socials shortly.
1: Yes, very shortly, guys. Honestly, I am so excited for this because the Tigers have actually been eyeing me off. So they are, I'm not going to say, I mean, they're hungry, to be fair. They are ready to be hungry and they're ready for a play. This is their sanctuary here. This is their safe place. But now we've introduced two footballers to their place. So God knows what is going to happen. But I'm ready for it. I'm here for it. When we come back, there is a few safety things we need to go dark just for a few minutes to make sure that locks are ready and everyone is in place away from anything that may go wrong, may or may not go wrong. I don't know what, to be fair, but we just need to be ready to go in just a moment. Is everyone ready there or am I just the only one?
0: No, suddenly I'm ready. Like, wait, should we be doing this? I just don't want this being played back in court.
1: No, that's okay.
2: I would just like to say, on the record, I have not had anything to do with this.
0: You coward. I stand with the Tigers.
1: It was a great idea, Pete. Yeah, go you until someone dies.
0: You know what they say, last in, first out. That's how this could go. Hey, listen, this company loves to reduce the headcount. Google it. All right, stay there, Pete. It's live next.
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4: 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We'll catch up with the Director of Agriculture from Ballarat Grammar, Emily Cook. She's going to talk us through the school's 120-acre working farm. 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The Wizard of Waffle returns to Ballarat today, funny man Ross Noble. And Monday wouldn't be Monday without him. 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
1: I don't know if it's a guy thing, but me, Rio and Lockie, who works on the show, three guys, watching for minutes the Tigers maul inflatable humans. I don't like the part of me that really enjoyed it.
2: Couldn't turn away.
1: I couldn't. Christian, please post the full footage unedited on your socials. I speak on behalf of everyone. We want to see the full event. Yes, Matt, it's going up ASAP. Incredible scenes. The soccer-tipping Tigers have predicted a Socceroos emphatic smashing at the weekend. Sunday, 2 o'clock. You know it's going to happen. For sure, watch the game just to see what you already know.
2: As a formality.
1: Today's time waster is to actually get your third eye on and predict the headlines for Monday. What's going to be front page? What are the headlines going to say about the opening game for the Socceroos at the biggest World Cup ever? Predict the Socceroos headlines. All right, so if we win, sorry, we've won.
2: Hey! The head-

0: headlines will say, turkey gets stuffed.
1: Oh, good.
0: Ruse roast turkey. Gobbled up.
2: Oh.
0: Now, I don't like what I'm saying, but should the unexpected happen and turkey wins, Rue bloody fools. Rue idiots?
1: Rue.
0: Rue, do you think you're kidding? And turkey roasts the ruse. I don't want to see it. All right, Rhea, what are your headline predictions?
3: I also had a lot of roast-based ones.
0: Doesn't matter. We're going to get... It's mainly going to be that. It has to be. There's not so much you can do otherwise with a turkey.
3: Sunday roast.
0: Oh, no, that's very good.
3: Turkey Sunday served roast. Up
0: what
3: on
0: are we going to do if we do this on the Paraguay game?
3: I don't know. We'll be in trouble. Socceroos go cold turkey.
0: Oh, that's very good as well.
3: Turkey talk the talk but can't walk the walk.
0: No, that's terrible.
3: Winner, winner, turkey dinner.
0: No, that's better. Okay,
3: this one's ambitious. 30 on turkey. Socceroos pile on 30 goals.
0: Oh, no, you think you're going to get a San Marino score again?
3: Yes.
0: All right, then. Let's see what we got. Are you ready to mark?
3: Let's go.
0: Turkish delight.
3: Boo, bronze.
0: Why would someone send that?
3: I don't want that.
0: Aussies devour fully cooked turkey.
3: Gold.
0: Jasmine, that's more like it. Socceroos left gobbling for answers.
3: Hey, bro.
0: Hey, these are un-Australian.
3: Bronze.
0: This isn't Turkey FM. Santo's got it. An early Thanksgiving in the US for the Socceroos.
3: Silver plus.
0: Aussies bowl a turkey.
3: Oh, that's clever.
0: Yeah,
3: gold.
0: Is good. Yeah, well done, Richard Goldsmith. Turkey takes flight as Australia gets plucked.
3: That's a great headline. It's un-Australian.
0: This is more like it. Well done, Edwin. Ruse, slice up the turkey.
3: Ooh,
0: that's
3: gold.
0: Very good. Turkey gets a basting. Very good.
3: Gold plus.
0: Not Turkish delight.
3: Silver.
0: Turkey overcooked and underprepared. A rare roast by the ruse.
3: Wow, that's very good.
0: Amanda, well done. Ruse gobble on Turkish delights. That's
3: gold
0: my favourite. Well done,
3: plus.
0: Timmy. Southern Cross outshines the Crescent Stars.
3: Oh, great.
0: As a flag lover, you should know about the Crescent Stars of the Turkish flag.
3: Next to the sickle.
0: You got it.
3: Gold.
0: Psychic Tiger goes viral after mauling Turks.
3: Well, that makes it sound like it's a bit vicious. Silver.
0: Turkey sent baklava after Aussie onslaught.
3: Ah, very good.
0: That
3: goal.
0: Is Elliot Dean. All right, who's the winner in our psychic headlines?
3: Ruse gobble on Turkish delight.
0: Well done. That's the Christian O'Connell show for today. All that's left to say is go Socceroos. We are back Monday. We'll have your brilliant brand new misheard lyrics. If you get one over the weekend, share it. Email me, christian@christianoconnell.com.au. Have a great weekend. We'll see you Monday. 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
9: A low of 10 degrees overnight before a cloudy top of 13 for you Saturday and a very high chance of rain. Sunday, a partly cloudy top of 12, and Monday, a partly cloudy top of 14 degrees.
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Jam-packed with the songs you love. The anthems you turn up the volume for. And the songs you just can't get enough.

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0: 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Tracy, you brought this place really to turn it into a family home.
1: Yes, winding down, Gary had eye issues and I'd been diagnosed with MS, so it was to wind down a little bit. There is no other hotel in Helidon, so we couldn't shut it down. It was the hub of the town, so it stayed open and we kept working.
0: Which is why we're choosing your pub to give the ultimate reno to.
1: Wow, thank you so much.
2: The pub's calling. Somewhere between the first sip and last laugh, it's always a 4X.
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3: Ballarat Airport Shuttle Bus, departing Ballarat up to 11 times a day, 7 days a week. 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
10: A low of 10 degrees overnight before a cloudy top of 13 for you Saturday and a very high chance of rain. Sunday, a partly cloudy top of 12, and Monday, a partly cloudy top of 14 degrees.
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1: Coming up Monday when the show returns, I'll catch up with Council CEO Evan King. 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Matt Hames and colour chemist Josh Smolinars from Hames Paint join me. They're going to explain the 10 years of development work required to launch the new Colour Planet system. We'll catch up with the Director of Agriculture from Ballarat Grammar, Emily Cook. She's going to talk us through the school's 120-acre working farm. That's ahead of Sunday's Victorian Sheep Show coming to Mount Rowan. The Wizard of Waffle returns to Ballarat today, funny man Ross Noble. And Monday wouldn't be Monday without him. Roland this time says local councils are important, but he's concerned at their overreach into areas not in their remit.
0: Ballarat Today. It's what Ballarat is talking about. 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
2: 3BA weather.
3: A low of 10 degrees overnight before a cloudy top of 13 for you Saturday and a very high chance of rain. Sunday, a partly cloudy top of 12 and Monday, a partly cloudy top of 14 degrees.
4: 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A synth beat pulses in the distance. Somewhere a DeLorean revs its engine. 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
3: Interrupt with a pie weather update. 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
3: A furious debate, Fruit Mac, has erupted after a self-confessed broccoli stalk severer admitted they break the trunk of the vegetable off before weighing it at the self-serve checkout to save money. Is this what it's come down to, Fruit
4: Mac? Yes, it has.
3: See, the broccoli stalk has more nutrients in it than the actual broccoli itself.
4: Really, Dr.
3: Yeah, someone might have to fact-check that. 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
3: Anyway, it's $1.87 at Coles and $2.28 at Woolies at the moment, but for some, every little bit counts.
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5: 3BA weather.
6: A low of 10 degrees overnight before a cloudy top of 13 for you Saturday and a very high chance of

0: rain. Sunday, a partly cloudy top of 12, and Monday, a partly cloudy top of 14 degrees.
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1: Coming up Monday when the show returns, I'll catch up with Council CEO Evan King. Now, he's inviting you to take a virtual tour of the CBD with a planning officer to better understand development. 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Matt Hames and colour chemist Josh Smolinars from Hames Paint join me. They're going to explain the 10 years of development work required to launch the new Colour Planet system. We'll catch up with the Director of Agriculture from Ballarat Grammar, Emily Cook. She's going to talk us through the school's 120-acre working farm. That's ahead of Sunday's Victorian Sheep Show coming to Mount Rowan. The Wizard of Waffle returns to Ballarat today, funny man Ross Noble. And Monday wouldn't be Monday without him. Roland this time says local councils are important, but he's concerned at their overreach into areas not in their remit.
0: Ballarat Today. It's what Ballarat is talking about. 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
8: A cloudy top of 13 today with a very high chance of rain. Tomorrow, partly cloudy, top of 12. And Monday, a partly cloudy top of 14 degrees with a medium chance of showers.
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0: Ballarat's 3BA. When it comes to the greatest music, we mean songs like this.

0: Christian O'Connell Show on a Wednesday, middle of the week. We ask you, how's your week going so far? Three-word Wednesday. Patsy, what's it for you?
1: Well, I'm a loser so far this week because my three words is no meme mother. So Audrey is doing exams, started exams yesterday.
0: And how's she getting on?
1: Well, it's very tense in the house, can I say. We're not game to do anything wrong, to step a foot wrong. It's like walking over eggshells because, you know, there's a lot of pressure on kids.
0: Oh, yeah.
1: They want to do well. But
0: she's working hard. She's hitting the books. She's driven.
1: Yeah, she is. And even last weekend when we went away, she brought the books and really was committed to, you know, really knuckling down and doing her study. So we're quite proud.
0: I think if you have daughters, this is a generalisation, but quite a few teachers at the girls' school would say this, is actually, I'm lucky having two daughters. You've got a daughter, but they are more motivated.
1: Oh, really?
0: Boys these days, this is a generalisation, but this is what teachers were telling me. Boys, it's a lot harder.
1: Yeah, right.
2: I believe
0: that.
2: Oh,
0: my God. They just... I went to a physio session yesterday and this woman's been treating me for a couple of years. And I said, you know, how are your sons getting on? I know one of them is in year 12. And I said, how's he getting all those studying? He goes, he just doesn't care. I'm like, all right. Then I said, what are you doing? She's taking 3 weeks off to go and travel around Europe.
1: Oh. Wow.
0: What?
1: Oh.
2: Good for her, I guess.
0: Wow. So anyway, no banter in the house. It's all very quiet.
1: No banter in the house.
0: But snacks, the best you can do is just feed them and water them.
1: Well, that's it. Well, you know.
0: Having a sunflower.
1: She loves chocolate croissants. It's her favourite breakfast. Oh. So the love god went out. My husband went out and got her some beautiful, where she, you know, her favourite chocolate croissants from the bakery she loves for yesterday morning.
0: Oh, that's so sweet.
1: Oh, well, you would think so. Oh. But no, that wasn't, that hit the wrong note. That's don't want choc croissants, Dad. So poor Chris couldn't win yesterday, but.
0: Imagine we've polished them off them. Okay, I'm sure he'll.
2: But you don't want it?
0: Go.
1: Oh, no worries. The
0: he knew what he was
1: out.
0: Doing.
1: So anyway, with these memes, you know, I'll be scrolling through the day and you'll come across these funny little memes and I think, you know what, that might give her a little pick-me-up when she hops in the bus on the way home. Anyway, this one yesterday was really, really cute. It was like this hairy little creature. It was a cartoon creature.
0: Sorry, I just realised what we're talking about. We're talking about, like, internet memes.
1: Yes.
0: The old folks sort of go...
1: No, not old folks.
2: Patsy, we know the type of memes that you send to us. It is... how do I put this?
1: What are the types?
0: Daggy memes.
2: It is. It's very, like, Facebook...
0: Mum's online.
2: Mum's online. Yeah.
1: No.
0: Like a cat with googly eyes and like...
2: Yes, it's dancing.
0: It's nap time for someone. On the other one of that Will Ferrell, like swigging that wine going, must be 1 o'clock somewhere in the world.
1: Oh, God,
0: am
1: I
0: right? Hashtag
1: one.
0: Prosecco gals.
1: I love that one.
2: It's a lot of gifts. Pass very heavy on the gifts.
1: Oh, so I'm a gift girl, you know.
2: Gift girl.
1: Anyway, this one yesterday was really cute. It was this little...
0: Oh, we're back into it.
1: Gassy dancing
0: creature. You're now
1: going to
0: describe a meme on the radio.
1: It was a little gassy creature. And he was doing little farts, and I thought it was really cute.
2: It was an AI ferret, essentially, that,
0: that
2: was dancing around
1: it was
2: farting.
1: Very cute.
2: Why would anyone need to see that?
1: Anyway, she didn't agree. She didn't agree.
0: Yeah, I mean, look, if you're not going to win it with a chocolate croissant, some old lady technology of memes isn't going to win her over either.
1: Well, I've been banned from the meme. She said, Mum, no more memes. No more memes. I don't enjoy your same sense of humour. So I've been barred from
0: the memes. What is about mums and memes? My wife is the same. Sends on the group chat memes. Only my wife. And then unfunny videos. And she'll go, I noticed you didn't leave a comment on it. Right, no, because there's no lols there.
2: That's why those reactions are so good. You can just do like, if you can't
0: exclamation
2: put yourself.
0: Mark.
2: Yes, oh, it doesn't mean anything. Yeah, thumbs up.
0: No, it doesn't work for those. They just go, yeah, good on you.
1: Yeah. I said it to my husband.
0: There should be one that's just like a loser, or like a double thumbs down, like loser.
1: I said it to Chris and he didn't respond. I said, did you get my meme? And he goes, yes, I got
2: my meme. No, you can't follow up. That's
0: all. So like an email, just checking you saw this. Some meme comedy.
1: Well, you haven't responded. You haven't said if you like it or not.
2: Yeah, he doesn't like it.
0: Here's what we need to do, right? Pat, you work your magic in this medium. Own it. Why don't we have on our social feeds Pat's meme of the day?
1: I love it.
0: People would love that. No, they would. I bet right now people are going, I would actually like to see some of Pat's memes. People use them. They're kind of like, you know, a couple of weeks ago we had like old jokes on the show. This is actually what replaced them is memes.
2: Yes, that's true.
0: It's like, that's why like the Saturday night, the late night TV shows are all dying out in America now for various reasons. They're being snuffed out politically, but also because by the time they do those jokes, they've already been done better online.
2: They've already seen a farting ferret dancing around. Right. Yeah. And Patsy's mums would love your memes. Like, I know my mum would love your memes.
0: Sarah would sign up.
1: I thought it was cute. Can we share it today? Let's do it.
0: Yes, you can.
1: Yeah.
0: So the first one is the farting ferret.
1: It's the farting ferret.
0: Start strong. Straight out the gates. I'm already signing up for Patsy's meme of the day. Let's make it happen.
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0: Christian O'Connell Show. Three Word Wednesday. Good morning to Sandra. Hers is, I fell over and hurt my back and tailbone. My three words are hurt, back, physio. When you send us a message, put your name on the end of it. Someone's Three Word Wednesday, fitting, extraction, crown. Money, ooh, money, yeah. Money. Same thing for all of that. Katie Smith has a big interview today. Good luck. Mm. Rhea, what is your Three Word Wednesday?
1: In-law group chat. Big, big, big step in my relationship with my boyfriend, Will, in the past couple of days. I have been added to the family group chat.
0: Oh, you are now walking down the aisle. They're not even in-laws, and you're calling them the in-laws. Listen to yourself, man.
1: That's genuinely
0: how
1: I feel.
0: You told me you'd stay wild forever.
1: I know.
0: What's happened to domesticated? You're not cage-free anymore. You're battery-farmed Rio.
1: It actually felt like a bigger step than when we bought the house.
0: Yeah, I bet.
1: Because it's like now you're like...
0: That's intimate.
1: Yes, now it's very inner sanctum.
0: Yes.
2: You're one of them.
1: Yeah. One of them now. And like,
0: wow.
1: You can sell a house, but you can't... I can't just leave that group chat. I don't even know if I'm allowed to mute the group chat.
0: No, you can't.
1: And is
0: there a lot of back and forth?
1: Oh, my goodness. I was not prepared. I woke up 75 unread messages.
2: Stop.
1: Am I obligated to...
0: What's the mean count?
1: Actually, haven't
0: 10%,
1: been...
0: 20%, 30%.
1: A few gifts, none of
0: right,
1: Patsy's
0: okay.
1: memes yet, but maybe yeah. once she starts looking at yep. Patsy's...
2: 75.
1: 75, they are relentless.
0: Oh, that's just too much.
1: It's a lot. And am I...
0: How do people find time to make... Yeah, how that output there?
1: I don't know.
0: It's got to be retired people.
1: Yeah, actually, both semi-retired parents. Yes.
0: Yep.
1: But I don't know how...
0: Fair retirement. No, I do. Like, what do you do? Just stop bothering people.
1: Are you guys in... Are you in Sarah's family group chat? Are you in Chris's family? 75, they are relentless.
0: Oh, that's just too much.
1: It's a lot. And am I...
0: How do people find time to make... How that output there?
1: I don't know.
0: It's got to be retired people.
1: Yeah, actually, both semi-retired parents. Yes.
0: Yep.
1: But I don't know how...
0: Fair retirement. No, I do. Like, what do you do? Just stop bothering people.
1: Are you guys in... Are you in Sarah's family group chat? Are you in Chris's...
0: Fair retirement. No, I do. Like, what do you do? Just stop bothering people.
1: Are you guys in... Are you in Sarah's family group chat? Are you in Chris's...
0: Can I pop back up?
2: Yes.
0: Oh. Like he's come off the subs bench. there he is. Forgot about him.
2: The man that I sleep next to.
0: My three-word Wednesday is official crazy uncle. Guys, I know you guys will be happy for me, but I'm heading back to the UK in 3 weeks' time to see my family, and I'm going to be catching up, obviously, with my sister. She has four sons, and they are aged now 17 to 23. Yeah. And she said, oh, look, the boys want to see you as well. I said, oh, look, don't make them now. You know, they're young adults. I went, no. They actually said, oh, great, our crazy uncle is back. And I said, they actually said that? Oh, my, it's official. It's official. Crowned a crazy uncle.
1: Congratulations.
0: I know, it's a big moment.
1: Is this the same nephews that one of them came over to Australia because you tricked him essentially into coming over to Australia?
0: Yes, my sister still hasn't forgiven me. And now I'm to have a word with another one of her boys who wants to come traveling with his brother to Australia. My sister curses me for moving to Australia. Obviously, she has to do a lot of heavy lifting with mum and dad. And then I turn up once a year, she said, like a hero, buy everyone lunch and then bugger off to leave me with another 11 months of dealing with them. So when I come back, it's constantly like I'm picking up the tab.
1: Yeah,
0: my sister calls it the guilt tax. It's a very expensive Australian guilt tax.
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0: O'Connell Show. So watching the last Socceroos friendly over the weekend, I was amazed to see in goal for the Socceroos the most Australian-sounding surname ever, Pat Beach. It should be the World Cup ruling that someone at that 11 has to have a surname that is kind of adjacent to your country.
1: We've also got
0: there should be Terry T playing for England.
1: We've got a guy with the last name Italiano on our team.
0: Wow. Well, I'm asking now for other people that you may know, it might be you or you've worked with Australian names. Could be the first name or the surname. Diane reckons there's a Reggie Might.
1: No, come on, Reggie Might.
0: No.
1: Diane.
0: No, you can't just got it. Have a look. Okay. Put it into Google right now. First name, Reggie. Nah. Second name, Might. M-I-T-E.
2: Guilty.
0: I want it to be true.
2: There's no way this is...
1: Okay, I'm on Facebook.
2: Okay. There's one R-E-G-I-E. I don't know if it's a real account. Regimite in Bendigo, Victoria.
0: Well, there you go.
3: That's our
0: man. Regimite. It's so close to Vegemite. Regimite.
2: No Christian, profile figure.
0: I worked for a state government department. There was an engineer whose name was Arvo Tinny.
2: I believe this.
0: Probably Italian. Arvo. Or Portuguese.
2: And how are we spelling Arvo?
0: A-R-V-O.
2: Uh-huh. And Tinny?
0: T-I-N-N-I. Arvo Tinny.
2: I'm looking on
0: LinkedIn. I just think on his passport. Mr. A. Tinny. He exists, doesn't he?
2: I'm on LinkedIn and there is an Arvo Tinny.
0: This is great.
2: There's nothing better than an Arvo Tinny.
0: It's not. Reggie Might. And we're trying to build a team now. With something. We've got Arvo Tinny on the plane. We've got Pat Beach in nets. You've got Reggie Might out on field as well. Arvo Tinny. And then we've got Tracy Tucker. We have a listener called Tracy Tucker. These are great. Keep this coming then. Australian names. 0475
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4: 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They'll transport you to and from Melbourne Airport. 3BA weather.
5: A cloudy top of 13 today with a very high chance of rain. Tomorrow, partly cloudy, top of 12, and Monday, a partly cloudy top of 14 degrees with a medium chance of showers.
6: Hello.
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0: Christian O'Connell Show. I was talking about this earlier. I've got World Cup fever. All begins early hours Friday morning for us here in Australia. The opening game. Socceroos play this Sunday against Turkey, their first game. 2 o'clock in the afternoon. That's the only decent timed one during daylight hours. The rest of it, you're up very early to sort your team. Obviously, teams got to look after each other, check no one gets injured. The biggest injury at the moment for the Socceroos is Mark Bosnich. Former amazing, amazing player. Playing for Manchester United, very, very high level. And has torn his quadricep. So we're hoping to get him on the show today. Mark is a very funny guy as well. He's a brilliant on commentary now as well. And was a great keeper as well back in the day. And he was, I think it must have been some promotional thing he was doing for him being a commentator. Shortly before flying out with his family to America to be on TV and talk about it all back home to Australia. And he tried to block a shot from Gill, who used to run the AFL, now runs Tabcorp. I don't know if Gill had actually put some money on him taking Boss out. But anyway, he went to save a shot like he would have done in his prime time. But, you know, we're doing science, you're an adult. Prime time may be an ego, but the body knows what age you are, Boss. And he's... So intern Pete has spoken to Mark just now. Right, and he's about to go in for an operation. That's how bad he's done it. It's not a mild injury. He's about to have an operation, and it's going to call Pete back this afternoon after the surgery, and hopefully chat to us tomorrow from his hospital bed.
1: Oh, brilliant! I'm a poor guy.
0: Yeah, I know. Christian Science Ronaldo, over the long weekend, we cleaned out the filing cabinet.
1: People still have filing cabinets.
0: Oh my word, that's the news there.
2: We've got one.
1: What have you got in there?
2: Just like a little squat one. It's great. It's got all our insurance, our car rego, paid bills.
1: Oh, mine are just somewhere in my emails.
2: Reports.
0: No, that's chaos. No, you need
1: it. I'll just search it when I need it.
0: No, you won't though.
2: Take you for ages.
1: Wait, so you've actually got like your insurance details printed out?
2: Everything.
0: Yes, yeah, it's
1: in a filing cabinet.
0: Yes.
1: How often do you need it?
0: Oh,
2: you'd be surprised.
0: Yeah, and then it's all easy not going through emails.
2: Yeah.
1: No, that's crap. I didn't even know they still existed.
0: Hey, that system, my friend, has worked for decades.
2: Yes, centuries.
0: Very, very, very well. I like to have a hard copy of it.
2: Yeah, same.
0: You see less and less now, though. People, it's only very old people that go on a plane with a printed off ticket. Yes. When I'm behind them, I go, oh, bless. You must be 1,000 years old. What was it like living in a cave, sir? You see them unfolding it. You know, it's always been folded into four pieces.
2: See, I still like a paper bill. Don't be emailing my invoice or bills.
1: No,
2: you send it in snail mail, thank you.
0: No, I'm the same. It gets lost in that inbox.
2: Yes.
1: Wow.
2: Yeah, easy to miss.
0: Hard copy.
1: Hard
0: copy.
2: Put it in my hand.
0: This is a generational thing, Rio. We didn't grow up with that. We grew up in a generation of hard copy. Yes. Hard times and hard copy.
1: So you go to your mailbox, you open up, and that's like from a sitcom
0: it somehow
1: from the 90s.
0: I find it's not a sitcom, man. It's life. Yes. Real life. I find it reassuring getting a hard copy of it.
2: I'll even pay $2 extra a month or whatever it is to get a paper copy of a bill. I don't mind. I'm prepared to pay that.
1: What do you do with the bill after you've...
2: Put it in the filing cabinet when it's paid for.
1: Wow.
0: Yeah. I bet there's a lot of people right now who still has the filing cabinet system like Pat's and I? The younger gen like Rio, you didn't grow up like that. We've been seeing our parents have that filing cabinet. Mm. Ours, my wife, has even got labels.
1: Yeah, my parents have that
0: insurance, like the medical things, even like the pet insurance, all that kind of stuff. They've even got their own folder. The pets have their own. Larry's got a passport.
2: What?
0: Yeah.
2: Did you have to get a what?
0: Larry, the cat, has got a passport. I think our dog has as well.
1: What?
2: Really?
0: He's from Queensland. We got him during lockdown.
2: And they have to have a passport?
0: Yes, I think because he could travel.
2: Wow.
0: But open it up. His original name's in there, Mufasa, whatever it is. He's got his big name. But there's no photo of him.
2: Oh.
0: It's like, what's the point of having a passport?
2: Yeah.
0: Someone could steal Larry's identity. They don't even need a head. Christian Science Ronaldo, when you go to a different brand new shopping centre and you check out the map, as soon as you get to know where all the toilet locations are, that's wrong, Linda. Natalie, Christian, Science Ronaldo, you do not bounce out of bed anymore. You need to do the safety roll, one leg over. Slowly ease yourself up, then sit for a moment to identify what injury you may have sustained during the night. Christian Science Ronaldo, keeping track of how much hair you lose in a shower. Oh. Was it more than yesterday? Was it surprisingly light? Was it concerningly heavy? And why? Christian, we thought of you the other day. We're out for a walk. We approached this neighbour to ask who their fence guy was because we love their fencing so much on our morning walk. You must give me that person's details. Mm. Who is your fencing guy? Who did this? A beautiful bit of fencing, this. These are great. Thank you very much.
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0: Christian, do you need a cover band for the grand reopening and the live show with you guys at the pub? Next week on the show, that's the next thing we're going to turn our attention to. It does need live music. We need live music when we're up there doing the grand reopening, doing the whole breakfast show up there. Christian, where is the pub in Queensland? The Criterion Hotel is in Hellenden. That's where you'll find it. It's about an hour and a half outside Brisbane. Long road, farm, cop shop, pub.
1: No turns. It's just there is no turns. Brisbane.
0: Yes. All right, small thing, big joy. Do you know what this week, the small thing, big joy is for me? Tracy from the pub, when she laughs, some people have a laugh that is like a song. It just tickles the soul. Tracy's got this amazing laugh. I realised last week when Ria went up there, we went up there to meet them, we had lunch with them. She's got this great laugh. That's my small thing, big joy this week. For Corey, small thing, big joy, finding the start of the sticky tape straight away. Patsy, what's it for you?
2: I've got a couple this week. One is when Roomba goes around and leaves marks in the carpet. Her cleaning marks, like her treads. I love it.
1: Like the MCG.
2: Just feels clean. MCG.
0: When you cut your grass and you've got those lines in.
2: I love it. I'm obsessed by it. Yes. I love it. Love, love. And the other thing is when my husband puts a water bottle in the bed and I don't realise and I go to bed and it's all warm and
0: cozy. Oh, my God, that's so nice.
2: I know.
1: What a lovely man.
0: What a loving gesture that is.
2: Yeah. Sometimes.
0: Ria, what's it for you?
1: I've started doing this again recently because it's winter. Taking clothes straight out of the dryer, putting them straight on your body.
0: Oh, wow. Oh,
1: undies especially. Oh. My
0: so do you put
1: goodness.
0: Them in the mornings for a couple of minutes?
1: Like on, well, no, oh, I should start doing that. Yes. I've just been timing my washes on the weekend.
0: No. Turn the dryer on. I'm sure your partner will love that. It's a couple of minutes. It's so quiet. 4:15.
2: I don't know if that's good for the jocks, for the you-know-whats. To put hot jocks on.
0: Well, he's not putting them on the like piping hot. They're just warmed up, aren't they?
1: It's no hotter than a shower.
0: No.
2: Yeah.
1: But and the reward on the bottom is
2: worth the payoff.
0: It's like a
2: hug for your bum.
0: Thank you.
1: It's like a hug for your bum.
0: Is. Yeah. I was going to say a hand around your bum, but that sounded more sounded like a different thing. But it does. It's like a hug for your body. You know what it is? It's a warm rub. That really doesn't sound it. Small thing, big joy for me is a good old rigorous rub down at 4:50.
1: Too early.
0: I hire someone in Airtask just to come down and just buff me up. All right. Small thing, big joy. What is it for you? Get those scissors and rollers ready for 20 minutes, sisters. Text in 0475 031043. Also, can you let us know some more meats of the world? I'm actually now concerned. I come up with this idea without probably researching what are the meats of the world.
3: I'm tired, Grandpa.
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0: In suits with laptops that can look at spreadsheets and important financial data.
1: So true.
0: And don't you have offices? Why would you go, and Derek, we're going to have to get this deal done by midday, and why don't we meet at, should I come to your office? No, go to the food court. And when should we go? The lunchtime, peak lunchtime. There is, there's always, have a look today or tomorrow, or over the weekend, there's always a business meeting in the middle of every food court. And I'm like, how can they be calm?
1: Yes, and they've got...
0: They're having a meeting in the middle of a food court.
1: All their documents out.
0: All right, so, Chuckle Sisters, are you ready?
2: Ready!
0: 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Team, have the scissors, have the paper ready.
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12: A cloudy top of 13 today with a very high chance of rain. Tomorrow, partly cloudy, top of 12. And Monday, a partly cloudy top of 14 degrees with a medium chance of showers.
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24: It's showtime.
25: Well, hello there. We've got an action-packed show today. You know what? It's Friday. You know what that means?
26: FFS?
25: FFS. The Friday Feels Sessions.
26: Are we allowed to say who's going to be joining us?
25: Go on, you say. You say. You say.
26: I'm going to say who it is, and you say what song you think he's going to play. It's Richard Clapton today.
25: Yeah.
26: And there's one particular song that makes me

0: Hello, it's Jonesy and Amanda driving you home.
1: Fast than this thing, girl. Faster than the speed of light. Jonesy and Amanda's Fast Five.
0: Always good on a Friday, the Fast Five. Five questions. Can you go all the way and answer all five questions correctly? If you do that, Amanda will say...
2: Well, you will win $250 cash if you answer question five correctly.
0: It's not old school cash in a bag, which I would have liked. That they used to pay the corrupt coppers with.
2: No, it'll probably be on a Visa card. But still, who's going to say no to that?
0: Who
2: no
0: would? One. Matt's in Doncaster. Hello, Matt.
3: Hey, guys. How are you?
0: Doing all right?
2: You ready to get
3: doing
2: stuck?
3: All right.
2: You're doing okay, Matt, for a Friday. Let's get stuck straight in. Here's question number one. Which website is known as the free encyclopedia? I'm talking about my brain right here.
3: Wikipedia.
0: Yep.
2: Wikipedia.
0: There's a little option there where you can donate some money to Wikipedia. Do you ever do that?
2: No, do you? Matt, you'll find this fascinating. My Wikipedia page once got tinkered with or tampered with. I was doing an interview with a journalist and they said, so tell me again about that kids show, Shower Time with Uncle Bert. I said, I beg your pardon. It said that I'd hosted a kids show with Bert Newton called Shower Time with Uncle Bert.
0: Some of my best work.
2: It also said that I'd lost a lot of money in the 80s because I'd invested in ATMs for short statured people. And there's only one that still remains somewhere in Sydney.
0: Yep. Yep. Mine says Sex God.
2: Everyone's made everything.
0: Hasn't
2: up.
0: Been tampered with. Let's play Monster Mash, Matt.
4: Let's kick off this Monster Mash.
2: Yeah, let's make it up. Here, Matt, we've munched two songs together. Can you tell us what they are?

0: Wow.
1: I don't know about that. Matt?
2: Was that it?
1: Well, that's, that, it.
0: That's it. Two songs mashed together. Can you tell us what one or both songs are?
2: I could hear a Katy Perry song.
1: Yeah.
0: Do you know, just have a guess at the name of that one. That way we can tick one off.
2: Can I get a little bit more of a snippet?
1: Matt,
0: sorry,
1: come on,
0: Matt.
1: Come on, bro. Kira is in Townsville.
0: You know when Jonesy says, come on, bro.
1: Come on, bro.
0: Kira, have a listen to this.

0: Kira, what do you think?
1: I know one of them's Fireworks by Katy Perry.
2: Well, no, it's not. It's a Katy Perry song, but it's not Fireworks.
3: There you would be wrong.
2: And also, that other one's really hard to...
0: That is hard to get. And we'll come back. Why don't we do that?
4: Whether you do your scrolling on the train, on the couch, or on the loo, Jonesy and Amanda have the content for you. Follow the show wherever you do your scrolling, at Jonesy and Amanda. 3

0: Hello, it's Jonesy Demanda driving you home. And now.
1: How fast can this thing go?
2: Faster than the speed of light.
3: Jonesy and Demanders.
4: Fast Five.
0: We are into the Fast Five. And where are we at, man?
5: We're at question number two, which is Monster Mash.
6: Let's kick off this Monster Mash.
5: One of these songs, we know it's Katy Perry, but we don't have the title, and we still don't know what the other one is. Have a listen.

0: is in Crow's Nest.
1: Brad, can you help us out? Can you do us a solid?
2: Hi, guys. Yeah, look, I've worked out We Found Love by Rihanna.
1: Yes.
0: Very good.
1: That's it. And what's the Katy Perry song?
2: Oh, wow. Is it Teenage Dream?
0: Yes, it is, Brad.
2: Oh, wow.
0: Two songs great when they're not played together. What animal appears on the logo of Bacardi Rum? This is multiple choice for you, Brad. A, a bat, B, a scorpion, or C, a tiger?
2: Didn't need the multiple choice, and I'll go a bat.
1: Yeah. It is a bat. Why a bat?
0: Well, Don Facundo Bacardi, he invented...
1: So is Bacardi his surname?
0: Yeah. It's not...
1: Lucky he didn't call after his middle name.
0: Facundo. Let's get on the Facundos. Anyway, his wife went into the distillery and there was a bunch of bats hanging around in the rafters. And he said, well, why don't you, you know...
1: I'll name it after you. Question four. What's the name of Germany's motorway network famous for its lack of speed limits, Brad?
2: Oh, wow.
1: What's that called?
2: The Autobahn.
0: Yeah, great. Who will the Socceroos face in their opening World Cup match this Sunday at 2 p.m., Brad?
2: Oh, man, I'm going Turkey.
1: It is.
0: It's Turkey all the way. Wait, hang on, you're going for Turkey?
1: You're not going for them.
2: No, definitely not.
1: Or Turkey, as we now say.
0: I'm just going to say Turkey. I'm not saying Turkey.
1: Oh, okay. It's too hard for you to pronounce the country as they'd like to be called.
0: Do they? Okay. Yeah. You know, I'm in Australia. I speak Australian. And if you...
1: All right, Jonesy, you don't like to be challenged linguistically.
0: Oh, listen, you know, why don't you keep all your lefty junk over at the ABC? Okay.
1: That job at the UN's not coming your way anytime soon.
0: And here
1: soon.
0: Is the ambassador for Australia. Yeah, Mick Dundee, just in town for a few days. Brad, congratulations. You've won the jam pack. Inside that pack, you will find $250 in cash.
2: Cheering, bro. Cheering. And go the Aussies.
0: Yes, indeed.
1: Urine? Did you say that's urine?
0: No.
2: Cheering.
0: He's cheering.
1: Phew, I thought I was going deaf.
0: Brad speaks Australian too, Amanda, unlike you.
1: Unlike me. I only hear the posh words.
0: Oh, of course. Have a good weekend, Brad.
2: Thank you, you too.
0: And if you would like to play the Fast Five, it's as simple as going to our website, jonesyandamanda.com.au. It'll be back Monday.
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1: Every now and then you read an article about different personality types. There's introverts, there's extroverts, now there's introverts.
0: Isn't anyone just normal anymore?
1: I don't think you can put your hand up.
0: I look at you and I go, woo.
1: I think I look at some of your behaviours and I go, woohoo. Have you heard of a flibbity gibbet?
0: Yeah, that was in Sound of Music.
1: A flibbity gibbet is a silly or irresponsible person.
0: Now, how do we solve a problem like
1: talks excessively, often about trivial things. You're a bit of all of this.
0: You are a dredger and a goalpost shifter.
1: Those terms aren't on here, Brendan.
0: That's you.
1: Well, you're a name caller. Sorry I brought it up.
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0: It's Jonesy and Amanda driving you home. When you say kingpin, it'd be a lot of pressure being a kingpin.
1: I imagine you'd be someone, when you say kingpin, someone maybe with a gold tooth, someone incredibly well-dressed, someone fancy.
0: Yeah, it's always a crime kingpin.
1: Someone who is in, you get taken up to see them in a tiny room upstairs, yep. And the strippers downstairs,
0: yep.
1: And the kingpin's up there with hot, smoking a cigar and they can kill you in an instant.
0: It's always when I see one of those stories on the news with drugs or something float up on the beach and then you get the drugs. What do you do with it? You know, you're Johnny Suburban.
1: You take it to the kingpin. Well, I phone up and I say, can you put on Mr. Kingpin, please? Or Mrs. Kingpin, if he's not at home.
0: First name King, second name Pin. So when you think of Kingpin, I always think of nefarious activities. And I suppose this is just as nefarious. The Aussie cockroach Kingpin has been busted. Ask me how many cockroaches, live cockroaches.
1: Is it illegal to have live cockroaches? Because I think I might win that.
0: But yes, no, your standard variety cockroach you can have, but if you've got a Madagascan hissing cockroach, then no. Have you seen those? We worked at another radio station in another lifetime ago with Wazza the Rock Dog.
1: Yes,
0: do you remember him?
1: Of course.
0: And Wazza the Rock Dog had in his little aquarium these Madagascan hissing cockroaches, and they're about 5 to 7 centimetres long.
1: How long is that?
0: It's about that.
1: Really? Who do they look like cockroaches?
0: Yeah. But they don't look as bad as cockroaches, if you know what I'm saying.
1: But if they've got like a shell and they're making
0: lots
1: of legs.
0: Jemai Rai has just.
1: Yuck. That looks like a giant slater.
0: Yeah. Okay. I'll accept that.
1: Why is it illegal to have them and why is there a kingpin?
0: I don't know why. You're not supposed to have them. These cockroaches, though, are worth $200,000.
1: Not each, surely.
0: No. So he had 100,000 of them. $200,000
1: worth of cockroaches.
0: So what's that each?
1: $200.
0: What's
1: $1,
0: that?
1: Half a
0: cent. Am I right?
2: I'm getting my calculator.
1: Oh, we are okay. So dumb. I'm embarrassed. No,
0: come on.
1: Embarrassed.
0: Just go with this.
1: Oh, my God. Hurry up. It's embarrassing.
0: Oh, this is.
2: Okay. The number I got was two.
0: Two. $2.
1: $200?
0: $200 each. So each Madagascan hissing cockroach is $200.
1: Well, let's get to the nut of this story.
0: So
1: he had them but wasn't allowed to have them.
0: Yeah.
1: The kingpin.
0: It doesn't say why you can't have them. People in the snake world, Bathurst snake catcher Stephanie Lesser told the ABC that the larger exotic species were likely being sold as a cost-effective reptile food.
1: That's cheap, is it, to feed a reptile?
0: $200.
1: So he got
0: you look at your, what does Minnie LaMucha, your dog, eat? That Chris Brown fancy dog food?
1: Yeah.
0: Well, that's not $200 a packet, is it?
1: No, it's not. Meaning that a dog's cheaper to feed than a snake.
0: I don't know many snake people.
1: I don't trust snake people either.
0: I only know about Ricky.
1: What happened?
0: Well, you know Ricky, the story of Ricky?
1: No, tell me.
0: Had a 10-foot dicky, showed it to the lady next door. Mm. She thought it was a snake, hit it with the rake. Mm. Now it's only 4'4", which is quite a substantial dicky.
1: Have you told this entire story to get us there?
0: No.
3: By the way, I've completed the maths here if you want to know the answer. So if you have 100,000 cockroaches worth $200,000, it's $2 a cockroach. Oh. Can confirm.
1: That's quite.
0: Oh, that's more affordable.
1: Evenly priced.
0: Even for Ricky.
1: I'm still embarrassed at our maths.
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1: Hello, it's Jonesy the Man driving you home.
2: Every now and then you read an article about different personality types. Actually, what type of personality do you think you are?
1: I don't know.
2: They say there's introverts, there's extroverts. Yeah. Now there's, is it introverts? People who are sometimes introverted and sometimes introverted, which is everybody.
1: I could be one of those.
2: But everyone is that.
1: Isn't anyone just normal anymore?
2: Well, I don't think you can put your hand up.
1: I like to think that I'm normal.
2: Do you?
1: Yeah. Well, you think I'm normal? Because I look at you and I go,
2: I think I look at some of your behaviours and some of your ruminations and I go, woohoo.
1: I go, what sort of nuts rumination would I have?
2: Oh, you ruminate on a particular song that we play that's being played in an advertisement for another radio station.
1: Oh, well, that makes that.
2: But you ruminate on things.
1: Yeah.
2: And you ruminate on things. Say you're out on your stand-up paddleboard. Yeah. You'll have an imaginary argument. And you'll come in and then deliberately try and rehash it so you can, you'll say, you know what I wanted to say to them? And I'll say, don't shout
1: at me.
2: It's
1: like a council guy.
2: Tell them.
1: Yeah, you know, it is. It's like a council guy booking me for parking, you know, for 2 minutes in my driveway. You know, and I imagine the argument that I would have with the guy.
2: That was years ago and you still bring it up.
1: No, it happens quite regularly.
2: And you still will berate me for what you'd like to say to
1: him.
2: But
1: most things I see is common sense. So for me, if your opposition radio station is using a particular song in their commercial,
2: I brought it up.
1: Then it would make sense that the radio station that you work at would not play that song because you give them a free kick.
2: Hence,
1: no one listens to radio. When you get your little ratings book, you don't go, oh, well, I was listening to that station that was playing that song.
2: Hence the rumination.
1: It's a free kick. Why don't we just give them a free kick?
2: So when you say that you're quiet and regular, and your emotions are always regulated. I don't know who you're talking about.
1: And you're quiet
2: I
1: and regular.
2: I didn't say that. I did not say that.
1: You certainly are regular.
2: How about these ones?
1: Okay.
2: A time optimist is someone who can, and this would annoy you, I know, and probably me too, someone who consistently underestimates how long tasks will take, which makes them run late, even when they have good intentions.
1: I think you're a time optimist.
2: Rather than being, no.
1: Yes, you are.
2: Let me finish the description. Rather than being careless, they believe they can fit one more thing in before leaving, only to find themselves rushing at the last minute. I don't do that. I'm punctual.
1: You're a little miss make us late. You'll make us late.
2: That's not true. I'm punctual.
1: I might be a little bit much of a time optimist.
2: Are you a tidsoptimist?
1: Ooh, what's that?
2: A tidsoptimist is someone who's always late because they think they have more time than they do. So it's slightly different to the time optimist.
1: My daughter's that.
2: Is she?
1: She's always late. It gets to a point now I just say, I say a time for the family and then I say a time for her, Romany time.
2: It's almost like setting
1: for daylight saving.
2: Yeah, Chris Brown's
1: Romany
2: like
1: time.
2: We'd say, okay, we're meeting at 7 o'clock.
1: Yep.
2: And when really the rest of us
1: are
2: getting there at 7:30.
1: Yeah.
2: How about this one? The ultra crepidarian. Someone who gives opinions or advice beyond their actual knowledge, Brendan Jones. You think you're a bit of, do you recognize a little bit of yourself in there? That's because you think you have the knowledge about everything.
1: I don't. I never give advice or anything about stuff I don't know about. And that's true. That's hand on heart. What about dredger? You're a dredger.
2: I'm not a dredger.
1: You are a dredger and a goalpost shifter.
2: That's not true.
1: And you're a one-way street.
2: Those terms aren't on here, Brendan.
1: Well, you're a name caller.
2: You're a name caller.
1: That's you.
2: Sorry I brought it up.
0: Today from 1, 3BA Football is at Marty Bush Reserve for the game between Sebastopol and Bacchus Marsh. Here we go, here we go. 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
4: 3BA weather.
5: A cloudy top of 13 today with a very high chance of rain. Tomorrow, partly cloudy, top of 12. And Monday, a partly cloudy, top of 14 degrees with a medium chance of showers.
4: 3BA, 102.3.
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8: 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Hello, Wiggles.
7: Jonesy. Yeah, personal friend.
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10: The legendary poet Jonesy.
11: He's a genius. That's what the J stands for.
10: And Amanda, the actress.
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16: It's showtime.
17: We're here, there. You know what I watched last night?
18: Tell me.
17: Beast. Dan McPherson's new movie. It is great. It's got Dan McPherson in it, which is great. Russell Crowe's in it.
18: Yeah, we spoke to him about it.
17: It's got Amy Shark in it.
18: As an actress.
17: She's an actress. I didn't notice it was Amy Shark until I thought, hang on, is that Amy Shark?
18: And guess what? It was Amy Shark.
17: I think she does very well as an actress.
18: There's a crow and a shark and a beast.
17: It's also got George Burgess, former NRL player.
18: Mm-hmm.
17: I think it's his debut. He is very good as well. And Matt Nable. You love Matt Nable.
18: Of course.
17: Anyway, it's a great
18: enough
17: movie.
18: Enough Nable-gazing.
17: Maybe we might...
18: because there was something on. Enough Nable-gazing. I'd like it acknowledged in this room, please, from the two of you. A smile doesn't work on radio,
17: We'd
18: Ryan.
17: We'd like to thank the traditional owners of that joke from 1,000 years
18: Who
17: ago.
18: Who has ever said Nable-gazing? Whoever.
17: Well, it's just...
18: Not even his friends would have come up with that.
17: It's just pun humour. I'm sorry. I just don't laugh at it. It's one of those things you go... Oh, good on you.
18: Yeah, you look at Niagara Falls and go, mm-hmm.
17: Yeah.
18: Whatever.
17: But then sometimes I look at, what I do is like if we were living and I was working at Niagara Falls every day I'd see the beautiful sight, the majesty of Niagara Falls. And then sometimes you just go, oh, you know, I'm just going to close the curtains.
18: Is it a cafe curtains closing day?
17: Look, you know, don't hate on me for this, okay? Let's talk about other things. The pub test is coming up as well. This is something that you want to bring to the table.
18: This was a New York Times opinion piece about tracking your friends and family.
17: And I've just noticed here Amanda really wants to do this, what to do in a nuclear explosion.
18: Well, first of all, let's pronounce nuclear.
17: I knew you'd say that.
18: Oh, curtains are open. You heard that.
1: Jonesy and Amanda.
4: Proving opposites attract.
19: Opposites.
4: Or at least tolerate each other.
3: Ballarat's 3BA.

0: It's Jonesy and Amanda driving you home. It's Friday. Let's get on down to the Jonesy and Amanda Arms for the pub test.
1: The pub test.
2: Pub test.
3: Does not pass the pub test.
2: Pub test.
3: Pub test. Does it pass the pub test?
1: Pub test.
2: Yeah, the pub test.
3: Doesn't pass the sniff test.
1: Stop it. It's not helpful.
4: I know that you don't do this, but I'm going to ask you anyway.
0: Mm-hmm.
4: Do you track your children or your friends or allow them to track you on socials? On your tracking, on your phone is what I'm trying to say. Do
0: no.
4: you have those apps that share where your location with your friends and family?
0: You know what happened last night at home? I get a call from my daughter-in-law who lives on the other side of town. Have you moved my grandson's little, when they come to stay, they've got this little telemetry thing that they put on his foot. I don't know what it does. Anyway, I was moving a desk downstairs and I moved it and it's changed the telemetry on the little, the
4: app.
0: And
4: they think, wow, he's run a marathon.
0: What's his kid doing? He's running around his bedroom when in fact he was asleep. And it's the one that my house.
4: See, all this surveillance, and that is not for surveillance, I know. But at the same time, it makes you hyper-vigilant in a number of ways. I'm trying not to wear my smartwatch at the moment because I just get competitive with myself about how many steps I've done, and I'm constantly looking at it, and I know when there are texts. I'm trying not to be that anymore. But what about this? 13.6% of adults, 18.6% of young adults aged 18 to 24, agree that tracking is a good idea. We work with people here who share their locations with all their friends. They all know where they are at any given moment.
0: Mm-hmm. Yep.
4: That's horror to me. If they're all somewhere and you're not, you know you're being left out. I've heard people say, that way I know when my husband's coming home, I'll put dinner on because he's 10 minutes away.
0: Yeah.
4: I just don't like it. And it doesn't mean I'm sus, doesn't mean I don't want people to know where I am. I just don't like it. There's an article about this in the Wall Street Journal. They're talking, a New York Times opinion it was, saying, I would never voluntarily share my phone's location with another living soul, not even my husband of 16 years. But it's a topic that is divisive along generational lines. So pretty much if you've grown up with social media and you're used to your parents tracking you, you're used to all those Snapchat moments where you know where your friends are, this is not a weird thing to be doing. You're virtually living in a reality show. Older than that, it seems freakishly weird.
0: If you insist on your partner revealing this, then I think that's a different problem to you volunteering where you are.
4: No, see, this is where it gets awkward, is if your partner says, can I track you? And you say no, you're not saying, well, I'm sure there are cases where you might be sus, but what about if you just want to say, I just don't like this sort of thing, but I don't want to feel bad for not letting you track me.
0: I remember a mate of mine, he was just having a coffee and some toast down at the beach. And he's just sitting there having coffee. And his wife goes, what are you doing? Why are you down there? What, shouldn't you be at work?
4: And I said, eating carbs.
0: And I just said, you know, it's...
4: Who wants that?
0: No one wants that.
4: No, if I want to have crying time in my car, in my driveway, it's no one's business but mine.
0: Well,
4: it's interesting because this is along generational lines. So maybe you think it's okay if you've grown up with social media. Or maybe you used to tracking your kids, they're now adults and you still do it. I'd love to know, tracking your friends and family, does it pass the pub test?
0: Give us a call. That's coming up.
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0: It's Jonesy and Amanda driving you home this Friday afternoon. 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
1: The pub test.
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1: Does it pass the pub test?
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0: Today.
7: Well, this is a subject that comes up a lot, but it was a New York Times opinion piece, tracking your friends and family. That's what we're discussing today. And it seems to be broken along generational lines. If you've grown up in the social media world, you're used to maybe your parents tracking you. You track your friends, you know, where everyone is on Snapchat. That's okay. You're living a virtual reality life anyway. But older people seem to think it's strange. But still, a whole lot of older people are still tracking their older kids and allowing their partners to track them, which I find extraordinary. Tracking your friends and family, does it pass the pub test?
8: I don't know about family and friends. I track my son. He's 17. He drives. It's like trying to track a white pointer, actually, because he's everywhere and we sort of need to know where he is, especially because he pops up in places where he's not supposed to be. But other than that, no, I don't really agree. Once he's 18, 19, I think I'll release it. Yeah, family and friends, no way. That doesn't pass the pub test for me.
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10: Unless they know about it, no, I don't reckon it does. 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
11: I think it does, depending on the situation. 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
1: Weekend highlight, vacuum the garage. It's been annoying me for months
2: now. Hang on
1: now.
2: A second.
1: Yeah.
2: Most normal people would sweep the garage.
1: Sweep the garage too.
2: No, I'm just going to put this out there right now.
1: Okay.
2: Have you got a concrete floor that you don't sweep, you get the vacuum
1: Come
2: cleaner
1: on, people.
2: Out?
1: There's got to be someone out there.
2: Who have we got there?
3: Gail.
2: Hello, Gail. Are you batting on Brett's side, are you, or not?
3: Hell yes. Yeah,
2: oh,
3: we do.
2: No!
1: Hey,
2: no,
1: Gail.
2: No.
1: How satisfying is it?
3: Exactly. And you can't get in and around the edges and stuff easy with a broom.
1: Gail and I have got it going on here, PT. You're fighting a battle.
2: Out of a listenership to this show of about 70,000 people, I want to remind you, Brett, that one rang through.
1: It's all it takes.
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0: 3BA weather.
1: A cloudy top of 13 today with a very high chance of rain. Tomorrow, partly cloudy, top of 12. And Monday, a partly cloudy top of 14 degrees with a medium chance of showers.
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6: 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Bad, bad Amanda.
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11: Yeah, okay.
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11: Toby.
13: Jonesy and Amanda, those are names that you would never forget.
14: It's showtime!
15: It's Friday. We love Friday. Why do we love Friday?
16: Because you like to say FFS.
15: Friday feels sessions.
16: That's it. This is why, this is an amazing privilege for us to have a musician we've always loved come in and perform in front of us.
15: Let's have a look at this chap's back catalogue. What have I played you this song?
17: I am an island.
15: Okay.
17: Some suckers grow.
15: Love it. What about if I played you Deep Water?
17: Deep Water.
15: I played you Girls on the Avenue.
17: Don't you slip in love with the girl.
16: Hit after hit after hit.
15: Down in the lucky country.
17: Doing fine in the lucky country. Doing all right because we're making money.
16: You know, who sings that?
15: That is Richard Clapton.
16: Let's leave it to him, shall we?
15: Okay. You know what? Richard doesn't want to see this from you, okay? He doesn't want this because he's coming in for the Friday Feel Sessions. And please, if I'm being a bit indulgent here, if I said to you, oh, Michael, all the lines are down, it's Australia Day again.
16: Okay.
17: Oh, Michael, all the lines are down, it's Australia.
16: Do you think we can get him to sing that in here? I'd love it.
15: Well, you know, he's just had some sort of surgery on his hand, so he's without a guitar, but he's got a keyboardist coming in on the show for the Friday Feels Sessions. Richard Clapton doing Best Years of Our Lives on a Friday. Isn't that just great?
16: That's coming up soon.
15: Also, Instagram, if you'd like to register, jonesyandamanda.com.au.
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0: Now it's Jonesy and Amanda driving you home this Friday afternoon.
1: This is such a treat. This man is one of our absolute favourites. It's always a pleasure to be in his company. I'm talking about Richard Clapton, a cornerstone of Australian rock. So many of his songs, and I don't say this lightly, they are the cornerstones to our generation.
2: Yeah, like a pillar.
1: Like a kidney stone, but more palatable.
0: So hard to pass.
2: Oh, Jesus.
1: Richard Clapton,
0: here he is,
1: hello.
0: Richard Clapton. We speak.
3: Hello. Hello. I love you, Amanda.
1: I love you.
3: Why does Jonesy always so mean to me?
1: He is. He bullies you when you come in.
0: Did you not just hear that introduction? You know, calling him a kidney stone.
3: But yeah, really?
1: I said it with a smile on my face.
0: Richard, you look well. How's your hand? I was worried about your hand.
3: My hand's functioning very well.
0: Is it okay?
1: You were just saying you've got guitar hand. Tell me what that is.
3: No, guitar. Well, it comes from playing guitar for 61 years.
0: Mm-hmm.
3: And well, it's like RSI. Is that what it's called?
1: Yeah, repetitive strain injury.
3: Yeah. So it's the same thing. Well, because, see, you play a guitar like this. Oh, sorry. I'm a professional singer, you know. No, but anyway, so, yeah, it's just an RSI sort of thing.
0: So you can't get pressure on the string and the fretboard?
3: No, and I still can't, but hopefully in another couple of weeks.
1: So you've had surgery.
3: Yes, which was, it wasn't too bad, actually. It's a very small incision, and he's got. Well, Amanda, you were explaining to me what they do, or was that you?
1: They release the tendons and then reattach them.
3: Yeah, exactly.
1: And the main thing is, you can still put your middle finger up, so you can still greet all your band.
3: Oh, you bet! Yeah,
0: because the band, Cole in the corner, is doing it right
1: he's
0: now
1: going,
0: behind
1: hello.
0: Richard. Has he given you some exercises to do? Are you squeezing a ball?
3: I'm a bit too slack. No, I really got to get on to
1: this. Don't be slack. This is important stuff. Yeah. We need you as a guitarist.
3: I know. I've got big gigs coming up.
1: I know, absolutely.
0: Well, you know, you're doing the State Theatre gig in Sydney, which always goes off. You've been doing that. And then you're touring regularly around the country, though, aren't you?
3: Mm-hmm.
1: Have you taken up harmonica so you're not playing the guitar?
3: You know, I played at the opening of the State Theatre in 1929. And Brendan Jones was the master of ceremonies.
1: Oh, no.
3: Oh, yeah.
0: Oh, that's when
3: 1929.
1: Do you
3: just
1: remember
3: before the
1: weird
3: Great
1: stuff?
3: Depression.
1: Yeah, I'm going into one now.
0: You know, that was the biggest cock-up in the world. They wanted me to present this thing to Richard, and they said, do it before halftime. And I said, well, no, wouldn't it make sense to do it as he comes off stage at halftime? They said, no, it'll be much better if you do it three
1: I'm
0: songs.
1: Sure it's called interval.
0: Three
1: it's
0: songs.
1: Not a football match.
0: Before they bring on the oranges for Richard. And then I walk out on stage and they're all going, go on, do it.
1: Like this is your life.
0: Yeah, do it. And then Richard looks up and goes, Brendan Jones, what are you doing up here?
3: Yeah, get off.
0: I'm here to present you this giant, unfeasibly large frame award. And then he had two more songs to play. And then he's got, what do you do with the award?
1: And what did you do? You just stood there like a fool?
0: It was like the biggest hospital pass in the world.
1: Well, let's all try and move past
0: I felt terrible because Richard gave me that look. You know the look that
1: I
0: you
1: know
0: get?
1: I know the look that Richard can give you.
0: Mm-hmm. Yeah.
1: Don't mention kidney stones.
3: With my middle finger.
0: So, Richard, you've come in for FFS, the Friday Feels Sessions.
3: Mm-hmm.
0: And we've had some big, big names. And now
1: you're
0: it's
1: the biggest.
0: You.
1: You're all. Everyone's always the biggest, but you're the big, big, biggest.
3: Oh, Amanda, see how nice Amanda is.
1: That's how you do it, Brendan. That's how you do it.
0: Yeah. I can kiss Richard's pot just as well as you can.
3: Flattery will get her everywhere.
0: But you know, I think the song I'd like you to play for us today, if I could be so bold.
1: I know what one you're going to suggest, and I know it will make me cry.
0: Richard, please, please, please, can you play Best Years of Our Lives?
3: I would love to play that.
0: So what we're going to do now, Richard, we're going to take a break. Colin, your keyboardist, has just been sitting sentinel like Batman.
1: Loving this conversation.
0: In the corner.
3: Then after this, we're going to finish off with I'm Still Standing.
1: That's right. Just.
0: Stand by. Richard Clapton coming up with the Best Years of Our Lives, FFS.
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0: It's Jonesy and Amanda driving you home. It's Friday. FFS, the Friday Feel Sessions. You know what I feel, Amanda? We need some sort of intro. Jem Y. Rye,
1: yeah.
0: Have we got an intro for FFS?
1: Okay, what about this?
0: No, I like this.
2: Something more majestic, something more sweeping.
1: That's all I've got.
0: We've got Richard Clapton, one of the premier artists of this country, standing by ready to do Best Years of Our Lives. And the only thing Jem Y. Rye can come up with is...
2: That's what we're going to have to go with. It can't all be emotional, Richard.
0: Part of Friday, get into the vibe. Richard Clapton, Best Years of Our Lives.

Whoa, Michael. 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The bond I last sever was always reaching. I'm standing here in Oxford Street, and the ghosts are howling, and geez, it's raining. I say, don't waste time. 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

0: waste time. 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I say don't waste time. These are the best years of our life. I say don't waste time. These are the best years of our life. I say don't waste time. These are the best years of our life.
1: I can't talk.
2: Every time you do it, you do it every time. Richard Clapton, best years of our lives. Oh, my God. What a tonic.
3: I didn't really.
1: Oh,
3: I'm sorry I wasn't faced.
1: Can we make it a gin and tonic?
3: No, but I thought if you get emotional.
2: We'll all get emotional and we'll all be going the blub.
1: Everyone got a tissue?
2: And the only thing Ryan's got is that crazy horn.
3: Why have you got to wreck everything? I'm sorry, Amanda. That was my beautiful gift to you. Well, yeah, well done, Josie.
1: Richard,
3: really
1: I loved it. And Colin, thank you.
2: Richard, thank you. That is such a treat. 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Richard Clapton. Thank you, Colin. Thank you for being in.
3: And thank you. Love you guys.
1: Thank you.
3: See you soon.
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0: Here it is. 10 questions, 60 seconds on the clock. You can pass if you don't know an answer. We'll come back to that question if time permits. Get all the questions right, you win $1,000.
4: That's right. And that's happened recently. $1,000. You can go away with $1,000.
0: You can.
4: Or, as Mark tried last week, he decided he'd throw his hat into the ring and he'd try for $2,000 with a bonus question, but it's double or nothing.
0: It was this time last week, Mark from Tasmania didn't even need the tempting pants.
4: No, he said, I'll have a go. He didn't get the bonus question, so he got nada. That's how that goes.
0: Jason is in Eastern Creek. Hello, Jason.
5: G'day, guys. How's it going?
0: We are going very well, mate.
4: Well, Jason, let's see if you can be lucky today. Are you ready to start? As I said, we've got 10 questions, 60 seconds. If you're not sure, say pass, all right?
5: Yep, sure.
4: Jason, here we go. Here comes question number one. Finish this. What goes up must come
5: down.
4: Question two. Which instrument did Lisa Simpson play?
5: Was it a saxophone?
4: Question three. What deck of cards is commonly used by fortune tellers?
5: Pass.
4: Question four. A signet is a baby what?
5: What was that again? A signet?
4: A signet is a baby what?
5: Bird.
4: More details?
5: Duck.
4: Oh, it's a swan. Unless that was swan. You just swearing. Sorry, a signet's a swan.
0: Oh, Jace.
4: And fortune tellers use tarot cards.
5: That's it.
4: I could feel you searching for the answer.
0: If only you had a tarot card on you.
5: Yeah, next time.
0: Next time, Jace.
4: Jason, thank you for having a crack at
0: Look
4: it.
0: Look after yourself, mate.
5: Thanks, guys.
4: Thank you.
0: Like Jason, you can play Instagram, jonesydemander.com.au. It'll be back on Monday.
6: 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Let's go.

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1: It's Jonesy and Amanda driving you home. We straddle a lot of medias in this business, don't we?
2: We're across a lot of things. We do semaphore, we do pigeon racing. But one person who's got her finger in every pie of all the content we put out is this woman. Her name is

0: she's single.
1: Digital Jenna, what up?
2: Hello, what up indeed?
1: Has it's
3: it
1: all
3: been
1: happening.
3: A big week?
2: Yes, it's been a massive week on the Jonesy and Amanda socials again. And it all started with our behind the scenes video of you, Jonesy, making some soup for the both of you.
3: Oh, yeah. I'd ordered some soups from an Australian company and it's all protein, natural ingredients. Jonesy.
1: Have you got a name for this company?
3: Yeah, I do actually.
1: We should give them a plug, a shout out.
2: Yeah, actually, a few people were asking, what is this soup?
3: And I saw them online and I bought them.
1: So is it called?
3: No, it's called
1: Fair Dinkum Soups.
3: Froganics.
1: No.
3: And there's potato and leek, there's tomato, there's a whole variety. You poo-pooed it because you said it was too much almost. It was a meal replacement.
1: Yeah, because it says on the sachet, meal replacement.
3: Mm.
1: And
3: I said, why don't you water it down between the two of us
1: and it can be half a
3: meal?
1: I feel like I violated the sanctity of the soup.
3: Well, you spilled it all over the bench for starters.
1: Well, there's not enough mixing, but anyway.
3: What did people say, Jenna?
2: People thought that it was a disaster, Jonesy. Mm.
1: That's fair.
2: They were baffled by how terribly you made it.
1: Yeah.
2: With Donna Choi on Instagram saying, what a mess.
1: Mm.
2: While Taylor messaged us saying, Jonesy ruining the day once again.
1: Oh,
2: I feel I feel for poor Amanda having to deal with that buffhead every day.
1: Fair enough. Is that a bot? That sounds like a bot.
2: No, legitimate
1: That's
2: message.
1: A bot. That's from Russia. That's from Putin. I can tell.
2: Whatever.
1: Chinese Putin.
2: Another popular post was from our Tin Hat Tuesday segment where we discussed the possibility that Matcha is a conspiracy by Big Japan to get us used to drinking swamp water when AI data centers take all our drinking water.
3: True. Do people like that conspiracy or not?
2: It actually resonated with a lot of people. So Ange on Instagram, she wrote, this explains why matcha has become so popular outside of Japan almost overnight. I believe this.
3: Oh.
2: While Ratstar on TikTok added, I shouldn't say it, but where are the effing flying cars we were promised on Beyond 2000, Amanda?
1: Yeah.
3: It's my fault that I haven't engineered them.
1: You know, you did. You said in the future we'll have flying cars, we'll have all this
3: stuff. I never said those
1: words. Didn't see the internet, didn't see the smartphone.
3: No, well, look at all the
1: Didn't see Wi-Fi.
3: Imagine the we have road rage. Imagine if we had sky rage. It just would not be possible.
1: So you're saying we don't have it because you think it wouldn't be nice.
3: Yeah. Right. I don't want to look up and see people fighting in their cars.
1: And I'm a mess.
2: On another note, it's time for Digital Jenna's. So this is where I choose my favourite contributor of the week who will receive a bespoke tin hat made by Amanda.
3: Some conditions apply. Yes, Jenna?
2: And this week it goes to Katrina, who private messaged us on Facebook after we tried and raved about the cheese choc crunch toasties
3: on
2: TikTok Tucker.
3: Yes, it was delicious.
2: Yes, well, she wrote, I want to give you feedback on this week's TikTok Tucker. It sounded amazing when you made it. So on my way home from work, I went to Woolies and bought all the ingredients to make it for my work colleagues for Smoko today.
3: Yeah.
2: I even bought the fancy cheese. Well, it was a massive failure.
3: Oh. No.
2: I was so excited and not one person liked it.
3: Oh.
2: She then added, subsequently, one of my work colleagues has gone home sick with crook guts.
1: Oh. Wow.
3: We weren't making up our response.
1: No.
3: You thought it was, you liked it, Ryan, too.
1: Yeah.
4: I said I'd pay for it.
1: Yeah.
3: Yeah, but Ryan lives with a bunch of flatmates and can lick a spoon for a dinner.
1: He'll eat tile cement and be happy for it.
3: Yeah, but we thought it was surprisingly delicious.
1: Yeah, so
3: that's the problem. Maybe if you go into it thinking it's delicious, it won't be. We were surprised by it.
1: I got to admit, when I unwrapped that cheese, goodness me.
3: Yeah, I've never quite recovered.
1: Thank you, Jenna. We like to call her our social media dipstick. By the way, she's single. I unwrap the cheese. Amanda just cuts it in the studio.
5: Righto, you two. That's enough.
3: For you.
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4: Yes, winding down. Gary had eye issues and I'd been diagnosed with MS, so it was to wind down a little bit. There is no other hotel in Helidon, so we couldn't shut it down. It was the hub of the town, so it stayed open and we kept working.
0: Which is why we're choosing your pub to give the ultimate reno to.
4: Wow, thank you so much.
8: The pub's calling. Somewhere between the first sip and last laugh, it's always a 4X.
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2: 3BA weather.
3: A cloudy top of 13 today with a very high chance of rain. Tomorrow, partly cloudy, top of 12. And Monday, a partly cloudy top of 14 degrees with a medium chance of showers.
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1: Coming up Monday when the show returns, I'll catch up with Council CEO Evan King. Now, he's inviting you to take a virtual tour of the CBD with a planning officer to better understand development. 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Matt Hames and colour chemist Josh Smolinars from Hames Paint join me. They're going to explain the 10 years of development work required to launch the new Colour Planet system. We'll catch up with the Director of Agriculture from Ballarat Grammar, Emily Cook. She's going to talk us through the school's 120-acre working farm. That's ahead of Sunday's Victorian Sheep Show coming to Mount Rowan. The Wizard of Waffle returns to Ballarat today, funny man Ross Noble. And Monday wouldn't be Monday without him. Roland this time says local councils are important, but he's concerned at their overreach into areas not in their remit.
0: Ballarat Today. It's what Ballarat is talking about. 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
5: We interrupt with a pie weather update. 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
6: 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It's currently sitting at a perfect 18.16, and that means one thing, pie weather. A delicious comfort front is rolling in with strong cravings likely.
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0: Man speaking at the opening bell.
1: I give SpaceX less than a 10% chance of succeeding at all, to be clear. In fact, I told people this. I said, look, we're probably going to fail, but, you know, we should give it a try.
0: One Nation has carried on with its fundraiser despite threats from far-left protesters. Pauline Hanson moved the event to another location in Melbourne last night, which was surrounded by police.
2: We're a democracy and this is where we have the right to actually have our say, have our opinion and put forward policies. The people in Victoria want change.
0: The One Nation leader claims the location was changed because they needed a bigger venue. We're set to find out the One Nation leader for Victoria in coming weeks in the lead up to the state election in November. Two more people have been arrested over their alleged involvement in a drug syndicate operating across Melbourne's southeast. The Forensic Crash Unit is investigating a fatal at Stony Creek in Queensland. Almost 20% of Australians over 55 say they're using cash, according to a new report. Experts say using cash can be a way to budget during the cost of living crisis. And Kmart has announced some changes that will make some customers breathe a sigh of relief. The retail giant is moving its registers back to the exit to make shopping easier.
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0: Gold Coast have lost three in a row, defeated by the Cats by 45 points last night. Suns coach Damien Hardwick says they just weren't good enough.
4: We had ample opportunities. I thought we just didn't take them inside 50. I thought we kicked relatively poor at goal, missed opportunities of connection inside 50, and I thought they kicked some unbelievable goals.
0: At the World Cup, Canada are taking on Bosnia-Herzegovina. And McLaren's Lando Norris has finished fastest in free practice two ahead of the Barcelona Grand Prix.
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7: 3BA weather.
8: Good morning. We are moving into another Saturday and another weekend. Should be cloudy today with rain developing, a top of 13 degrees. Then tomorrow, partly cloudy with 12. Monday, a shower or two at 14. And for Tuesday, showers easing, a top of 15 degrees. Currently here in the city, it's a windy 12 degrees.
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0: 3BA 102.3 making our way into Saturday morning. It is the 13th of June. Doesn't take long, does it? We are almost halfway through the month of June, which puts us about halfway through the year. What happened to January, February, March, April, May? They've all gone. Anyway, I'm here through until 12. Hope I can have your company. We'll check the news again this morning at 6:30. We have Alana McIntyre in our newsroom. And ahead, all of our regular things for our Saturday morning breakfast get together. I hope I can have your company.
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Right, home of the classic hits, 3BA 102.3. There's a group called Styx and their song is called Babe. It's 23 minutes past six. We'll check the news this morning at 6:30. We have Alana McIntyre in our newsroom. Now, if you have just awakened, you are heading into a day which is pretty windy right now. The weather word is cloudy with rain developing, a top of 13 degrees. And just to get us in the right mood, the wind is really blowing. So hold on to your toupee or hold on to your hat if you happen to be heading out this morning. We'll check the news again this morning at 6:30. After 7, it's fishing. We'll talk with Shane Stevens this morning in 3BA's On The Bite. And then at 10 past 8 this morning, the Crummy Quiz returns. We'll ask you some questions about events of the day and give you the chance to win first prize, an extra piece of toast. And as part of our Crummy Quiz, we always have our Saturday Sound, which is not the secret sound. The secret sound is here weekdays at 10 past 8 with PT. He has some cash in his secret sound jackpot. I don't have any cash in my Saturday Sound jackpot, but however, you do have the opportunity of walking around for the rest of the day with a silly look on your face if you get this right. Have a listen carefully. This is our Saturday Sound. What do you think that might be? I'll tell you what it is and why we played it this morning at 10 past 8 as part of the Crummy Quiz. Now, I've already mentioned that it's very windy outside. The weather word for today, cloudy with rain developing, a top of 13 degrees. Then tomorrow, partly cloudy with 12. Ooh, bit cool. Monday, a shower or two with 14. And then on Tuesday, showers easing, a top of 15 degrees. It's currently 12 degrees here in Ballarat. I checked my rainfall gauge before I left home this morning. 2 mil have fallen in my rainfall gauge since last Saturday, so it's a little less wet than it was the previous week. Taking us toward the news at 6:30, this is Bon Jovi, Wanted Dead or Alive at 3BA. There we go. What is it?

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1: Morning, Alana McIntyre here with the latest. Elon Musk has become the world's first trillionaire, SpaceX making its debut on the New York stock market, the world's richest man speaking at the opening bell.
2: I give SpaceX less than a 10% chance of succeeding at all, to be clear. In fact, I told people this. I said, look, we're probably going to fail, but, you know, we should give it a try.
1: One Nation has carried on with its fundraiser despite threats from far-left protesters. Pauline Hanson moved the event to another location in Melbourne last night, which was surrounded by police.
3: We're a democracy and this is where we have the right to actually have our say, have our opinion and put forward policies. The people in Victoria want change.
1: The One Nation leader claims the location was changed because they needed a bigger venue. We're set to find out the One Nation leader for Victoria in coming weeks in the lead up to the state election in November. Two more people have been arrested over their alleged involvement in a drug syndicate operating across Melbourne's southeast. The Forensic Crash Unit is investigating a fatal at Stony Creek in Queensland. Almost 20% of Australians over 55 say they're using cash, according to a new report. Experts say using cash can be a way to budget during the cost of living crisis. And Kmart has announced some changes that will make some customers breathe a sigh of relief. The retail giant is moving its registers back to the exit to make shopping easier.
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1: Gold Coast have lost three in a row, defeated by the Cats by 45 points last night. Suns coach Damien Hardwick says they just weren't good enough.
4: We had ample opportunities. I thought we just didn't take them inside 50. I thought we kicked relatively poor at goal, missed opportunities of connection inside 50, and I thought they kicked some unbelievable goals.
1: At the World Cup, Canada are taking on Bosnia-Herzegovina. And McLaren's Lando Norris has finished fastest in free practice two ahead of the Barcelona Grand Prix.
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7: 3BA weather.
8: Cloudy with rain developing, top of 13 degrees. Partly cloudy tomorrow with 12. On Monday, a shower or two with 14. And on Tuesday, showers easing, a top of 15. Currently in the city, it's 12 degrees.
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3BA 102.3 making our way into another Saturday morning. Good morning, this is Frank Clark. I'm here through until 12. Hope I can have your company go west with a king of wishful thinking. I'm here through until 12 today. Hope I can have your company. After 7 o'clock, we'll talk fishing. Shane Stevens is our fishing expert today. We'll catch up with him at around 7 this morning in 3BA's On The Bite.

0: 3BA 102.3 making our way into a windy weekend. It certainly is a windy start to our Saturday, which could mean that the rain is on its way. There's Kelly Clarkson, since you've been gone. Well, I hope you won't be gone. Hope you'll stay. I'm here through until 12. Speaking of the weather, rain developing. That's the weather word for today, a top of around 13 degrees. Currently here in the city, we have 12, so we are almost there. Could be a good spot to stay under your doona if that's where you are comfortable. It's 18 to 7. We'll check the news at 7 this morning. After 7.30, once again, it is buy, swap and sell. If you have something you'd like to buy, swap or sell, or if you have a garage sale, give me a call, 5332 1023.
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8: 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It's a chilly 12 degrees this morning. Is colder weather a good reminder that winter is well and truly here, and now's the time to get vaccinated? 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
0: It's 14 to 7 on this Saturday morning. Good morning, this is Frank Clark. Around this time each week, we check the front and back pages of the Ballarat Courier and the Herald Sun to see what's making major news stories. On the front page of the Ballarat Courier this morning, the headline is "Permit Expired Before Crash." A coronial inquest has heard the Royal Daylesford Hotel did not have a valid permit for its outdoor dining setup when a driver crashed into outdoor dining tables, killing five people in 2023. Director of Development and Community at Hepburn Shire Council, Ron Torres, told a coronial inquest into the deaths on Thursday that the outdoor furniture and benches that diners were seated at were not permitted to be there. And on the back page this morning, coach on mend after KO. Adjusting back to regular function has been the biggest challenge facing a playing Central Highlands Football League coach following a rough concussion which left him with multiple injuries. For Dunstan boss Brad Whittaker, who was stretchered off after being knocked out in a marking contest against Rokewood Coronadep on the 30th of June, going out in an instant was only where the problems started. And you can read more details of that story in the Ballarat Courier this morning. Turning to the Herald Sun, very tragic story on the front page, tragedy in paradise. Sports star heartache, shock and grief after rising athletics talent killed during Thai holiday. Gemma Stapleton was on the cusp of being a household name in Australian athletics and tipped as a genuine chance to win the 2028 Stawell gift. But today, the sporting world is in shock and mourning after it was revealed she was tragically killed while riding a scooter on a family holiday in Thailand. Looking on the back page of the Herald Sun, as is usually the case, there's a full-page ad for Harvey Norman. They are some of the stories that you'll read in your newspapers this morning. We'll check more news this morning at 7 o'clock. We have Alana McIntyre in our newsroom. Weather-wise, reaching today for a top of 13 degrees. The weather word, cloudy with rain developing. 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

3BA 102.3 Queen, another one bites the dust. In before that, Hot Chocolate and You Sexy Thing, making our way into a Saturday morning. It is 4 minutes to seven. We'll check the news at seven this morning. After the news, we'll be talking fishing with Shane Stevens, and our regular on the Bite Spot. It looks like the Socceroos and the FIFA World Cup is well and truly in the news. It looks like big names like Katy Perry and Michael Bublé have been booked for the opening ceremonies in different parts, particularly Michael Bublé for the opening ceremony in Canada. If you'd like to follow the Socceroos, you can head along to Alfred Deakin Place tomorrow. The big screen will be on there between 1 and 5 in the afternoon. What's the weather like tomorrow? Partly cloudy, top of 12 degrees. It will be chilly, so rug up and go along into Alfred Deakin Place tomorrow. The big screen will be on. You can watch the Socceroos between 1 and 5. Now, speaking of the weather, cloudy with rain developing is the word for today. Top of 13 degrees, then partly cloudy tomorrow, a cooler 12, and a shower or two on Monday with 14. The showers will ease on Tuesday with a top of 15 degrees. Currently here in the city, it's 12 degrees. And taking us toward the news at 7, this is Savage Garden at 3BA.

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This is your news now.

0: but they quickly jumped to 160. Donald Trump says Iran better get their act together fast. The US president has accused Tehran of leaking the details of their new agreement. Iran state media claiming Tehran would not be giving up control of the Strait of Hormuz. 11 people have been shot and at least one person has died in a shooting rampage in Texas. Another two people have been arrested, accused of being involved in a drug syndicate operating in Melbourne's southeast. Westpac's warning mortgage holders they could be in for two more interest rate hikes this year. And Porsche and Toy Story have combined forces, creating special cars inspired by characters from the movies.
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0: In AFL, the Suns have now lost three on the trot. They were defeated by the Cats by 45 points last night. Patrick Dangerfield speaking to Seven after their win.
2: We've had a couple of disappointing weeks, some tight losses, so it was nice to get back on the winner's board and perform the way that we did tonight.
0: Suns coach Damien Hardwick says they had ample opportunities, but they just didn't take them inside 50. Canada are taking on Bosnia and Herzegovina in the World Cup, and McLaren's Lando Norris has finished fastest in free practice ahead of the Barcelona Grand Prix.
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7: 3BA weather.
8: Good morning. It's a little dark to see exactly what kind of weather we have outside. All I can tell you is that it's windy and the weather word for today is cloudy with rain developing. Top of 13. Partly cloudy tomorrow with 12. Monday, a shower or two with 14. And on Tuesday, showers easing, a top of 15. Currently here in the city, it's 12 degrees.
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0: 3BA 102.3, Blinded by the Light. There's Manfred Mann taking us back to music for this half hour. It's 7:08. Good morning. This is Frank Clark. Maybe your clock radio wakes you up at 7 o'clock in time for the news. I'm here through until 12. Hope I can have your company. I've already mentioned a few times it's a bit windy outside, so please take care. We are just about 1 hour away from the crummy quiz at 8:10 this morning. We ask you some questions about events of the day and give you the chance to win first prize, an extra piece of toast. We also have our Saturday sound, which is this. Any idea what that might be? I had a couple of options today. The other two were a little bit difficult, so I thought I might go for an easy one today. Well, I think it's easy at least. You can make that decision for yourself when you work out what our Saturday sound is. That's around an hour from now at 8:10.
1: 3BA's on the bite.
0: Let's talk fishing, shall we? Shane Stevens is our man this morning. Good morning, Shane.
2: Good morning, Craig.
0: Now, we'll have to try that again. We're having a bit of difficulty with your line. Good morning, Shane.
2: Good morning, Frank. How are you?
0: I am reasonably okay. You're not coming through all that clearly, so we'll turn you up just a little bit. So exactly where are you? Why are you sounding so distant?
2: I am distant, Frank. We're down at Nelson, so about 3.5 hours from Ballarat on the Victorian-South Australian border. We're down here on a club trip, so the Ballarat Fly Fishers Club, 16 members, including Jeff. We're down here and fishing the Glenelg River.
0: So would you describe that as estuary fishing?
2: Yes, I would, Frank. Yes.
0: Where the river meets the sea. I know a little about estuary fishing. So what is so special about estuary fishing?
2: Well, the estuary here, so what we're chasing down here, Frank, it's as you mentioned, the sea meets the river, and there's big expanse of water, and in there we have lots of bream and a whole host of different varieties of fish species. And the Glenelg River, currently the mouth of the Glenelg River that runs into the sea is not open fully, so it backs up into and makes it an estuary. So it's a fantastic place to be down here, Frank, and hopefully over the next couple of days we are able to catch quite a few fish, including bream, also estuary perch, a mulloway maybe, and also we've caught some salmon yesterday. So it's a great opportunity for guys that are in the club to not only chase trout, but also go chase estuary fish or saltwater fish on the fly.
0: What's the weather like there, Shane?
2: Absolutely pouring rain, Frank.
0: Is it? Well, you're in for a great day. Do you go fishing in the rain, or do you just sit there and doing some wishing?
2: Well, look, Frank, we do have all our wet weather gear, so I'm pretty sure that Maxie and his young mate Mitch will be pretty keen and want to go out fishing. Hopefully the rain does stop, but we do need plenty of rain, as you know, Frank, so it's on the way to Ballarat, the rain. But we could be a long day also watching TV and talking a lot.
0: So obviously if you're watching TV, you're not actually in a tent.
2: No, we're actually staying in a cabin, but the guys in the club, they've set up a tent and all that sort of stuff, and I'm sure that'll take them about 2 or 3 weeks to dry everything out after this rain, I would suggest.
0: Now, if you're estuary fishing, is there a particular kind of fish that tends to congregate in that area where it's partly salt with the ocean and partly fresh with the river?
2: The estuary perch that are in the river system, so they do congregate. But also the mulloway, they actually come in from out in the ocean. So I think basically they're waiting for the mouth of the river to open, and then there would be a flood of big fresh mulloway come into the system and that sort of thing. So yes, there is fish out there, out in the sea, waiting to come up into the system itself.
0: Shane, I think we might have a bit of a problem with your line coming through. Can I just put you on hold for a second? We'll come back and continue some fishing in just a moment.
2: You can, Frank.

0: Daryl Hall and John Oates, and your kiss is on my list. Now, Shane Stevens has been on the phone for our fishing spot. Now, Shane, can you just talk again on your phone?
1: Hello, Frank.
0: There you go. For some strange reason, that seems to be working now. You weren't working very well before. You seem to be coming through on both channels. That was the problem before. If your radio seemed to be getting nothing, well, Shane's phone, for some strange reason, was only activating one of our stereo channels and not coming through. But you appear to be on both at the moment. So let's proceed, shall we, Shane, and hopefully everything is okay. Now, we've talked over the last couple of weeks about the closure of Lake Wendouree, and it appears that there's been real success in that.
1: Yeah, it has, Frank. We mentioned that there's a small section of Lake Wendouree on the western side around Windmill Drive, 200-metre section there that's actually been closed. And the reason for the closure is to allow the trout that are in Lake Wendouree to congregate in that area. Now, during the winter months, trout spawn, so they breed, but in lakes, a lot of our lakes around the state, they can't actually breed, so they need running water, they need rivers to breed. So that particular area, there is water that recirculates into the lake from their fish hatcheries, just like the natural flow of the stream. So the fish congregate in that area. Now, the Ballarat Fish Hatchery and also Victorian Fishing Authority have put a closure on that section to allow the fish to congregate there, and then the hatcheries then actually net that particular area. Now, in the last couple of weeks, the hatcheries have netted that area, and one Thursday week ago, they only got 27 fish. But then last Thursday, Frank, they scooped the pool. They caught 167 brown trout, which were all weighed. They were measured. The eggs were stripped out of the fish, out of the females. The males were fertilised. All of those fish were released back into the lake. And from the stripping of those fish, there was 120,000 eggs that were captured. So those eggs have been taken back to the hatcheries, and over the next 12 months, they'll be grown out. So they'll be hatched, they'll be grown out, and they'll be put back into waters like Lake Wendouree and some of the other lakes around Ballarat. So it's a massive success and a real good story for the Ballarat Fish Hatchery. And also the fish, Victorian Fishing Authority, for closing that particular area. And it's a win for us anglers.
0: Right. Shane, to wrap it up this morning, can you tell us where they're biting, not too far from home, apart from Nelson, where you are?
1: Not down in Nelson. So, look, Lake Wendouree is still a good destination point, especially not in that particular area that's closed. Also, there's been the odd trout being caught at Murrawool Reservoir and also Newland Reservoir. So anyone that wants to head out this weekend, certainly rug up and battle the elements, and I'm sure you'll be rewarded for your efforts.
0: Shane Stevens, enjoy your fishing weekend. We'll talk again next Saturday morning around 10 past 7 when 3BA's On The Bite returns. We'll catch you then.
1: We'll catch you then, Frank.
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4: 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The second was too hard. The third was just right. 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
0: We will have more of the classic hits in just a moment. 24 past 7, we'll check the news at 7:30. And then after the news, it's Buy, Swap and Sell. 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If you have a garage sale taking place this weekend, let it me know and I'll make sure I let everyone else know. Here in Ballarat today, we're reaching for a top of just 13 degrees and the weather word cloudy with rain developing. Then tomorrow, partly cloudy and 12. On Monday, a shower or two with 14. Tuesday, showers easing with a top of 15 degrees. It's currently 12 degrees, which is exactly where it's been right through the morning. I checked my rainfall gauge before I left home this morning. It was 2 mil, which has fallen over the last week. That's not much, particularly since the previous week we had 60 mil falling. Just 2 mil has fallen in my rainfall gauge since last Saturday morning. And I also checked the price of petrol coming down Sturt Street this morning. Now, I think it's actually a little bit less than it was before all of this fussation began. 159.7 cents a litre is what you'll pay for unleaded fuel as you're coming down Sturt Street this morning. I think there are spots around Ballarat where you may find it a little less than that, but that was one of the major outlets, 159.7. Interesting, isn't it, the way it goes up and down? We'll check the news, as I mentioned, at 7:30 this morning, and then after 8 o'clock, it's the Crummy Quiz, where we have our Saturday sound, which is this. You think you know what that is? Well, I'll let you know what it is and why we played it this morning at 10 past 8 as part of the Crummy Quiz. Now taking us toward the news at 7:30 and then Buy, Swap and Sell. This is Phil Collins, Another Day in Paradise at 3BA.

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1: Morning, Alana McIntyre here with the latest. Pauline Hanson has told supporters at her Melbourne fundraiser to stand for their values. The One Nation leader says she moved the event because they needed a bigger venue, not because of concerns about protesters.
2: Oh God, no, no. Hey, listen, do you think I'd be deterred by the protesters? Think twice, no.
1: The venue in South Melbourne was surrounded by police last night. Elon Musk has become the world's first trillionaire after SpaceX was listed on the New York Stock Exchange.
3: If people had told me this was going to happen, I was like, man, you must be smoking some really good crack. Because I think this company's going to fail.
1: Shares in the rocket, satellite and data center company started trading at $150, but they quickly jumped to $160. Donald Trump says Iran better get their act together fast. The US president has accused Tehran of leaking the details of their new agreement. Iran state media claiming Tehran would not be giving up control of the Strait of Hormuz. 11 people have been shot and at least one person has died in a shooting rampage in Texas. Another two people have been arrested, accused of being involved in a drug syndicate operating in Melbourne's southeast. Westpac's warning mortgage holders they could be in for two more interest rate hikes this year. And Porsche and Toy Story have combined forces, creating special cars inspired by characters from the movies.
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1: In AFL, the Suns have now lost three on the trot. They were defeated by the Cats by 45 points last night. Patrick Dangerfield speaking to Seven after their win.
4: We've had a couple of disappointing weeks, some tight losses, so it was nice to get back on the winner's board and perform the way that we did tonight.
1: Suns coach Damien Hardwick says they had ample opportunities, but they just didn't take them inside 50. Canada are taking on Bosnia and Herzegovina in the World Cup, and McLaren's Lando Norris has finished fastest in free practice ahead of the Barcelona Grand Prix.
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0: GJ Breading, Ballarat's number one heating and cooling specialist. 3BA weather.
10: Moving into a windy Saturday morning, cloud developing, also rain developing and 13 degrees. Then tomorrow, partly cloudy with 12. Monday, a shower or two with 14. And for Tuesday, a shower's easing, a top of 15 degrees. Now, I mentioned quickly, today's expected top is 13. Currently here in the city, we're almost there. It's 12 degrees.
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Will require two people and a trailer to move. 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

0: 3DA 102.3, there's Believe from Cher as we make our way into our Saturday morning breakfast get-together. It's 17 to 8. This is by Swap and Sell, 5332-1023. Now, Judy has given me a call. Judy has a ride-on mower which needs some work, or it could be useful for parts if you're doing up a ride-on mower. She just wants $100 for it. So if you'd like that, give Judy a call. She also have a couple of vacuum cleaners. Now, one she said was a Bosch brand, couldn't remember the brand of the other one, but she wants $50 each for the vacuum cleaners as well. If you'd like to talk with Judy about her ride-on mower, which could be useful for parts for $100 or a couple of vacuum cleaners for $50 each, her phone number is 0401 923 506. Now, also had a call from Peter. Peter has two tables which are in excellent condition. One is a wooden set with table and chairs. The other is an outdoor set, metal with a glass top, also some chairs. So if you'd like to contact Peter, his phone number is 0417 590 709. Now, he has sent me some photos of these and they are in excellent condition. So if you're looking for a wooden table with some wooden chairs, also an outdoor table which is metal with a glass top and some chairs as well, well, you can give Peter a call. His phone number is 0417 590 709. He wants $150 for each of the sets. Now, I would say that would be very good value. Looking at the condition of both of these sets, give Peter a call. His phone number is 0417 590 709. Have a couple of garage sales already in. If you'd like to join that list, give me a call. There's a garage sale today at 12 Bellington Drive. Also one at Albion Street in Sebastopol. It's mentioned on our website that it's a house cleanup sale. 14 Ballinada Close in Alfreton. Also 36 McNulty Drive in Wenderee. There's some spots for garage sales today. If you have one you'd like to add to the list, give me a call. 5332-1023.
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2: Coming up Monday when the show returns, I'll catch up with Council CEO Evan King. Now, he's inviting you to take a virtual tour of the CBD with a planning officer to better understand development. We'll tell you how to get involved. Matt Hames and colour chemist Josh Smolinars from Hames Paint join me. They're going to explain the 10 years of development work required to launch the new Colour Planet system. We'll catch up with the Director of Agriculture from Ballarat Grammar, Emily Cook. She's going to talk us through the school's 120-acre working farm. That's ahead of Sunday's Victorian Sheep Show coming to Mount Rowan. The Wizard of Waffle returns to Ballarat today, funny man Ross Noble. And Monday wouldn't be Monday without him. Roland this time says local councils are important, but he's concerned at their overreach into areas not in their remit.
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0: We will return to the classic hits in just a moment. This is by Swap and Sell, 5332-1023. Now, Hans gave me a call. Now, Hans has a Rinnai gas heater, which is in excellent condition. He wants $400 or near offer, and his phone number is 0408 301 022. That's 0408 301 022 for a Rinnai gas heater for $400 or near offer. Also had an email from Dave. Now he has a step through e-bike, which is a Dorodi Rover Pro. Okay, now it's fairly new. Actually, he's had it since November last year. It's done just over 2,000 kilometres in perfect condition. Disc pads have recently been replaced and two wet weather seat covers. Also, now you get about 80 to 125k range per battery. So this is an e-bike, a step-through e-bike, which is available. Dave is the man. Now, I'm just checking through your email, Dave. I don't think you've given me your phone number. So if you give me a call or maybe send me another email to let me know exactly how much you want $2,900 for it, but there is no phone number there. So give me a call and let me know. Also, let me know if you have a garage sale this weekend. We have 12 Bellington Drive, also Albion Street, Sebastopol, 14 Ballinada Close in Alfreton, and 36 McNulty Drive in Wenderee. 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

0: Sitting on the dock of the bay. There is Otis Redding as we make our way through our Saturday morning breakfast get-together at 3BA 102.3. Buy, swap and sell 5332-1023. It is the 13th of June and early rocker Bobby Freeman was born on this day back in 1940. Surfing champion Mick Fanning is having a birthday today. He's 45 and the safety pin was patented by Walter Hunt on this day in 1825. Batmania was suggested for a proposed settlement in 1835. Now the name eventually became Melbourne. Apparently it was going to be called Batmania. Vegemite was introduced to the public on this day in 1923, and Jack O'Leary from the USA began hiccuping on this day in 1948, and that hiccuping lasted for 8 years. Now my phone is ringing. Let's check whether we have some calls for buy, swap and sell. Good morning. This is 3BA's buy, swap and sell. Who's there?
1: Top of the morning to you, Frank Clark. Damien Toomey, how are you, mate?
0: I'm well, thank you. What do you have for us?
1: Okay, a steel whippersnipper, petrol, the two-stroke whippersnipper.
0: A whippersnipper, right, okay. How much do you want for that one, Damien?
1: $80, good condition.
0: Okay, and what else have you got?
1: I've got a King Chrome wet and dry vacuum, nearly, that's more or less brand new. I want at least $60 for that.
0: Worth 300. Okay. So it's a wet and dry vacuum.
1: Yep, a wet and dry, so you can suck up water out of your car and all that sort of thing, you know.
0: What's your phone number, Damien?
1: I've got some other things too, mate.
0: Oh, okay, let's go.
1: Yep, sorry. I've got a snap-on clock, very good condition. I at least want $80 for that.
0: Mm-hmm.
1: It's worth a lot more than that, but I've just sold the house and want stuff gone, so.
0: Okay.
1: Yep, so, and I've got a brand spanking new barrel Jim Beam Esky, white, with the red logo of Jim Beam in it. I want $50 for that.
0: I'm writing them down, Damien.
1: And what else have I got for you? I've got plenty, but I just want the main stuff on. A foosball soccer table, brand new. It's like brand spanking new, complete. I want at least $100 for that, please, Frank.
0: $100. What's your phone number, Damien?
1: 0473.
0: Yep.
1: 082-213.
0: Okay, it's 0473-082-213. Damien, thank you for the call. Thanks for being part of Buy, Swap and Sell.
1: Yep, try and give as much as I can, and yeah, I always talk to PT as well, so yeah.
0: Okay, great to have you as part of My Swap and Sell this morning. That just about wraps it up for Buy, Swap and Sell. But before we go, I would like for you to hear our Saturday sound, which is part of the Crummy Quiz. Do you recognise that sound? I'll tell you what it is and why we played it this morning at 10 past 8 as part of the Crummy Quiz. Now, another phone call is coming through. Good morning. This is Buy, Swap and Sell. No, we'll try it again.
2: Good morning.
0: Good morning. This is Buy, Swap and Sell.
2: Hey, Frank. David here. How are you?
0: Ah, no, you didn't give me your phone number.
2: Ah, so I'll read it out anyway?
0: Yep.
2: Okay. I do DoorDash anyway, so I've got an e-bike which I've been using for it.
0: Yes.
2: It's a Derodi Rover Pro. It's a step through. It's got a waterproof seat. It's still under the warranty that comes with the manufacturer. They're over $3,000 to buy new. I'm looking at $2,500 for it. There's also a spare battery if you need, which I've got $800 on it.
0: Mm-hmm.
2: It's a Caron warming colour. It's also, if you look for it on Facebook Marketplace, you can actually see it. And my contact number is 04-567-35779.
0: Okay, I'll scribble that down, 0456-735-779, if you're looking for a step-through e-bike. Dave, thanks for calling back to make sure that we've got all of those details as well.
2: Thank you, Frank.
0: Have another call, which is just coming through on Buy, Swap and Sell. Let's see who that is. It's Buy, Swap and Sell. Good morning. Who's there?
3: It's Rick, Frank. We're on again, mate.
0: What do you mean we're on again?
3: Our garage sale is on again.
0: Ah, the garage sale is back again. Whereabouts is that?
3: 16 McKellar.
0: 16 McKellar. I'm writing this down as we speak. And that's at Miner's Rest.
3: Correct.
0: What kind of things do you have for us in your garage sale?
3: the usual stuff, but some plants, bulbs as well. Our neighbour's come round. She's got a hammock, bassinet, baby bassinet, a bit of other baby stuff she's getting rid of, so that might be of interest.
0: All sorts of interesting things at the garage sale at 16 McKellar. Is that McKellar Drive or Street?
3: Yeah, McKellar Drive.
0: McKellar Drive in Miner's Rest. Rick, thank you for the call, which just about takes it out for buy, swap and sell. Can I just run through those garage sales once again? 12 Bellington Drive, also Albion Street's Bastopol, 14 Ballinada Close in Alfreton, 36 McNulty Drive in Wenderee, and now 16 McKellar Drive in Miner's Rest. We shall return next Saturday morning at around 7:35 for buy, swap and sell. 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
6: Good morning, Alana McIntyre here with the latest. The war between the US and Iran looks closer to ending. The Iranian foreign minister says a deal has not been closer. Pakistan's prime minister has confirmed the final text of the agreement has now been reached. Earlier, Donald Trump warned Iran that they better get their act together fast. One Nation has gone ahead with its fundraiser, but at a different location in Melbourne, surrounded by police. Pauline Hanson says One Nation moved the fundraiser because they needed a bigger venue. She denied safety fears.
7: Why have you changed locations?
8: Because too many people booked for the other location. We had too many bookings, people wanting to come, so that's why we had to change the location.
6: Pauline Hanson spoke about crime and gangs in Victoria ahead of the state election. Elon Musk says he gave SpaceX a less than 10% chance of succeeding as he enters trillionaire status. The AI and rocket company is now officially a publicly traded company on the NASDAQ, with shares jumping almost 20% on debut. A driver has been charged in Western Sydney after he allegedly tried to attack police with a large knife at Mount Pritchard. Singer Duffy has been seen out and about in Wales. It's the first time she's been seen in public in more than 15 years since she was drugged and sexually assaulted in a horrific kidnapping. Billionaire status, the AI and rocket company is now officially a public

0: Suns coach Damien Hardwick says they just weren't good enough.
1: We had ample opportunities. I thought we just didn't take them inside 50. I thought we kicked relatively poor at goal, missed opportunities of connection inside 50, and I thought they kicked some unbelievable goals.
0: Co-host Canada have rescued a 1-1 draw in their World Cup opener with Bosnia-Herzegovina, and McLaren's Lando Norris has finished fastest in free practice ahead of the Barcelona Grand Prix.
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5: 3BA weather.
6: We have not yet seen any rain here in Ballarat this morning, although the weather word is rain developing, a top of 13 degrees. Tomorrow, partly cloudy with 12. Monday, a shower at 2 with 14. And Tuesday, showers easing, a top of 15 degrees. If you're heading out this morning, make sure you rug up. It's very windy. That wind is very chilly. Currently here in the city, it's 12 degrees.
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3BA 102.3 with John Farnham taking us back to music for this half hour of our regular Saturday morning breakfast get-together. Good morning, this is Frank Clark. I'm here through until 12. Hope I can have your company. Now, around this time, which is 8 past 8, it's time for the Crummy Quiz. We ask you some questions about events of the day and give you the chance to win first prize, an extra piece of toast. Now, if you are visiting Ballarat this weekend, you may wonder what this is. It's not that difficult, really. Just answer the questions and the extra piece of toast is all yours. It is the 13th of June and question number one this morning is about a man of many talents having a birthday today. He's 77. He's a musician, a radio and TV presenter. As a musician, he was a guitarist in the band Skyhooks. He also hosted a Melbourne radio breakfast show for many years. And on TV, he was a well-known face, especially related to Red Faces, where he was a judge of sorts. That's probably enough. He was very popular, very well known. Born in England in 1949. Who is he? Secondly, Tim Allen is having a birthday today. He's 73. Now, Tim Allen is very well known on our TV screens. For 9 years, he played Tim Taylor in Home Improvement. And he's also appeared in a number of movies as well. But it is as the voice of a helmeted space ranger. He's best known these days. He appears with Woody in the Toy Story series. So who is he? Who is Woody's best mate, or who provides the voice for, well, Tim Allen provides his voice. Who is he? And finally this morning, a man who's probably our most successful recording artist, releasing a staggering 105 albums. On the 13th of June in 1927. Whose voice is this? Well, I've

0: smile.
1: He was born on the 13th of June in 1927. He earned over 70 gold and platinum records, selling more than 7 million records. Now, is there anyone who doesn't know who he is? He was born in 1927. Who was he? Now, that's our crummy quiz for this morning. Now, it's time for our Saturday sound, which is not the secret sound. That's back on Monday with PT. He will have $420 in his jackpot thanks to Kitchens You Build. 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It's your home, your choice. That's the secret sound on Monday, but this is our Saturday sound. Now, what is that? I thought I might just play you a little more. I think most people will know what that is. A very much maligned sound, one which I happen to really like. It's our Saturday sound. I'll tell you what that is, along with some answers in the crummy quiz in just a moment.
2: 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Let's go.

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0: 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There's Susie Quattro and Chris Norman. What a great song that is, Stumbling In. It's 19 past 8. It's time for some answers now in the Crummy Quiz. Did you get the extra piece of toast, do you think? Well, let's check. A man of many talents was in question number one this morning. Having a birthday, he turns 77. Probably the mention of the word red faces was the best clue I could give you. He was a judge, or was he? Well, he was born in England on this day in 1949. He is Redmond or Red Simons. Secondly, we talked about Tim Allen having a birthday today. He is 73. Now, Tim Allen, apart from other things that he has done on TV and on the movies, he provides the voice for a helmeted space ranger who is best known as the best mate of Woody in the Toy Story series. So who is he? Well, Tim Allen provides his voice, and Tim Allen was born on this day in 1953. He is Buzz Lightyear. And finally this morning, we talked about this man who was born on this day back in 1927. Probably our best recording artist ever.
1: Well, I've walked a mile or two in my lifetime, and I've travelled down some muddy tracks and drives.
0: He has, in fact, released over 105 albums, earned over 70 gold and platinum records, and sold more than 7 million records. Not a bad record. And I'm sure there's not too many people who don't know who he is or he was. He was Slim Dusty. That's our Crummy Quiz. Then we had our Saturday Sound, which was this.

0: Now, that's the sound of everybody's favourite musical instrument. It's the sound of an accordion. Now, we played that this morning because the accordion was patented by a man named Anthony Fuss in the USA on this day in 1854. So the accordion has been around a while. That's our Saturday Sound and our Crummy Quiz. Back with more next Saturday morning at 10 past 8.
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0: It's 25 past 8. Good morning. This is Frank Clark. Thank you for your company. I hope that your Saturday morning is unfolding well so far. It is a little chilly out there. In fact, there's a bit of a cool breeze as well. So rug up if you're heading off shopping. And back tomorrow morning from 7, you can join Jason Staveley with This Week in Music, where he has a reason for every song he plays. And that's on tomorrow morning from 7 o'clock. Now, somebody's just trying to ring me. I shall get to that phone in just a moment. A couple of other things taking place in Ballarat this weekend. The Ballarat Farmers Market at their new venue at the Ballarat Showgrounds is on today. I think they've switched for the winter months, June, July and August. And you can head along to the Ballarat Farmers Market. Their usual spot is Lake Wendouree. So if you head to Lake Wendouree and there's nothing happening there, head to the new showgrounds. Here in Ballarat today, we are reaching for a top of 13 degrees. The weatherward is cloudy with some rain developing. Not sure we've seen any of that rain just yet. I checked out the window a few moments ago. Partly cloudy tomorrow with 12. Then on Monday, a shower or two with 14. And on Tuesday, showers easing, a top of 15 degrees. Currently in the city, it is where it's been right through the morning on 12 degrees. Now taking us toward the news at 8:30, this is Sherbet at 3BA.

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2: Good morning, Alana McIntyre here with the latest. The war between the US and Iran looks closer to ending. The Iranian foreign minister says a deal has not been closer. Pakistan's prime minister has confirmed the final text of the agreement has now been reached. Earlier, Donald Trump warned Iran that they better get their act together fast. One Nation has gone ahead with its fundraiser, but at a different location in Melbourne, surrounded by police. Pauline Hanson says One Nation moved the fundraiser because they needed a bigger venue. She denied safety fears.
3: Why have you changed locations?
4: Because too many people booked for the other location. We had too many bookings, people wanting to come, so that's why we had to change location.
2: Pauline Hanson spoke about crime and gangs in Victoria ahead of the state election. Elon Musk says he gave SpaceX a less than 10% chance of succeeding as he enters trillionaire status. The AI and rocket company is now officially a publicly traded company on the NASDAQ, with shares jumping almost 20% on debut. A driver has been charged in Western Sydney after he allegedly tried to attack police with a large knife at Mount Pritchard. Singer Duffy has been seen out and about in Wales. It's the first time she's been seen in public in more than 15 years since she was drugged and sexually assaulted in a horrific kidnapping. And Mr. Beast has made YouTube history, the content creator becoming the first to surpass 500 million subscribers.
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2: The Suns have now lost three in a row. They were defeated by the Cats last night, going down by 45 points. Suns coach Damien Hardwick says they just weren't good enough.
5: We had ample opportunities. I thought we just didn't take them inside 50. 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
9: Here in Ballarat today, we're reaching for a top of 13 degrees and the weather word is cloudy with rain developing. Partly cloudy tomorrow with cool 12 degrees. On Monday, a shower or two with 14. And on Tuesday, showers easing a top of 15 degrees. Currently here in the city, it's 12 degrees.
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9: And Your Property is brought to us every Saturday morning at this time by Ray White Ballarat and Mortgage Choice. But before we get into chatting about property, I need to correct something that I said, because I was working from the Visit Ballarat site where it told me that the Ballarat Farmers Market would be moving to their new venue at the Ballarat Showgrounds in June, July and August. However, had a phone call to let me know that that's not exactly correct. Apparently there's a little bit of a problem with the move, so the Ballarat Farmers Market will still be at Lake Winter Wenderee today. So if you've been driving around wondering where it is, it's still there at Lake Wenderee this morning. However, a little later in the year, I believe maybe in July, it will be moving to the showgrounds venue. But for now, they're remaining at Lake Wenderee. Okay, Sam Borner has joined us this morning from Ray White Ballarat. Morning, Sam.
10: Good morning. How are you this morning?
9: Well, it's a bit chilly out there. The wind has got a bit of a bite in it, hasn't it?
10: It's a bit of a strong wind, right?
9: Yeah, when I came into work this morning at around 5:30, it certainly was. I had to hang on to my toupee, actually, because I thought I might lose it.
10: Where's it gone? Did you lose it?
9: Hang on. There's no need for this. There's no need for that. Yes, it has. I lost it.
10: I might have to find one, too.
9: Yes. We all might need to find one, except for Danielle Coltman. She doesn't need a toupee. Good morning, Danielle.
11: Good morning. I was like, what are we laughing at? And what do I or don't I need? No, hopefully not.
9: No, you don't. However, Sam,
11: my husband
9: and I,
11: might, though.
9: Sam and I don't have one.
10: The wind's got it.
9: Have you ever had one?
10: No. I don't think the toupees are a thing anymore. I think the flight to Turkey is the new modern thing. Frankly.
9: Yes, it would appear that it really is quite fashionable to be in the condition that you and I are in.
10: Yeah, Gary Ablett might have started it.
9: He may well have started it. Danielle is from Mortgage Choice. And since you're on the phone this morning, Danielle, we might have a chat with you first of all. Now, one of the things that we have talked about on a fairly regular basis, and it's important to make sure that people understand exactly how this works, and that is that you can, in fact, get cash out from your home loan. Now, this seems to me to be a little bit round and about in a circle. So how does it actually work?
11: Yeah, so it does feel that way sometimes. But it's just what we basically do is we say, right, we've got a little bit of equity in the property here. So the equity is basically how much is your house worth today and what's the loan that you've still got on it. That difference in the middle there is the equity. And you've paid that down. You can have access to that through lending to do with what you wish, but you can absolutely do a few different things with it. Pay some bills if you want to get consolidate, do some renovations. There's so many different things that you can do.
9: Under what circumstances would you in fact consider this if you're running a bit short of money and, as you say, have already developed some equity in your property?
11: Yeah, so when we say, we don't want to use it for when you're running short of money. Sorry, that took a little bit to get at, but we don't want to use it to prop up your everyday expenses and stuff like that around you. But if you do have, maybe a couple of car loans and you've got a credit card and those kind of payments are just eating into that monthly budget, if we can help to alleviate that, we will. But it all comes back to, like I've spoken about for the last few weeks, the budgeting and looking into what you've got coming in versus what we've got coming out and how we can make that a little bit more attainable for you and a bit more balanced. But also, I'm sitting here this morning, obviously in my house, and I'm just having a bit of a look around. And my house isn't very old, but I've got two young kids. I was sitting here going, oh, there's a couple of things that just look a little bit tired that perhaps we might need to, work on. Ballarat being the beautiful town that it is, we have a lot of older homes. So sometimes when you look to do those little bits and bobs, they can add up quite quickly as well. So that's another area that we can help.
9: Are there any restrictions on what you can borrow, what you can actually draw that money down for? Because are you borrowing back from yourself?
11: Yeah, essentially. So you are increasing the mortgage on your home loan, and that's always something we want to consider. So we don't like to encourage it. I mean, you can use the money basically for what you will as long as it's legal. And as long as we don't want to be, like I said, propping up your everyday spending. So if you can't afford to pay for your groceries, cashing out against your home loan is not actually going to help that in the long term, most generally. But you can basically do with it what you will. Some people will get cash out and just have it sitting there in a reserve for if they potentially want to buy an investment property down the line, so they've got a deposit sitting there. Some people will get cash out on their home loan because they might want to do a little share portfolio. Some people might want to pay for a wedding, and they've put all their money into their home loan and their mortgage, paid all that down, so they don't have the savings to do that. So it's just kind of like reaccessing your own money. Holidays, cars, investment properties, works around the house, renovations, all those things can be done. And there's lots and lots of different lenders that we can use to kind of go, well, what's going to work best for you.
9: Now, do you, obviously you would need to pay this money back, so can you pay it back or do you just add it to the length of your loan?
11: Yeah, so there's a few different options. So what we can either do is we can add it onto your existing loan and leave it in the same kind of loan term. So you might have 25 years left on your home loan. We might say, look, we're going to get out $50,000 because the family really need a new reliable car, and we'll just tack it on top of your mortgage. And you'll continue to pay that off over the next 25 years. The thing to consider, though, is when you look at people like to cash out against a home loan because the interest rate's generally better than a personal loan. However, what we look at as well is if you're paying off this car now over 25 years at the lower interest rate, what's the difference on that compared to if you were to get a traditional, you know, asset finance vehicle loan and pay it off over 5 to 7 years? Sometimes you can be financially worse off, but if we need to do it for cash flow, then it's a solution. But the other thing we can do within the mortgage as well is we can do what's called a loan split.
9: Hang on, what was that, a loan split?
11: So we look at it and you go, you've got your one property and that's your security. So that's where the equity is held. And then underneath it, you've got your maybe your existing mortgage of $300,000 that's just sitting there. And then we can have, you can have multiple different loans against the one property. It can get a little bit confusing and complicated if to do it that way. But generally, if we're particularly purchasing a car, we like to say, okay, well, let's have a look at the budget. Let's look at what's affordable. And we want to pay this car off as quick as possible because we don't want you paying interest on a car for 25 years. So we can do a separate little, basically, if we think of it as a line item, and it's a separate loan and really a $50,000 loan, and it's designated for the car. And we might pay that off over 10 or 15 years to try and knock it off a little bit quicker so we're not paying a silly amount of interest.
9: So do you need to justify coming to ask for getting some cash back, or is because you've got that equity in your property, are you just able to do it if you want to?
11: No, with most banks, we do need to tell them what we want to do with the money. And they all have different rules as well. So some of them will say, okay, well, if you're buying a vehicle, can you please provide the receipt for that or the invoice to show that this is what you're buying? If we're getting a cash out for future investment, whether it's a share portfolio or to have a deposit for an investment property, some lenders will say, well, they'll just ask the question, where did you get this advice? You know, was it from an accountant or a financial planner? And we don't need to provide them with too much, but they just want to know that the discussion's being had with the client. And then some of them might say, okay, well, this is actually investment lending. We can absolutely secure this loan against your home, but it might be at an investment interest rate or something like that. And then we've also got, you can cash out to do renovations. So most, when we think of renovations, we generally think of a construction loan, which we haven't spoken about for a long time, but they're a little bit more locked in the way that you repay them. So we have to get the invoice from the builder, send it to the bank, and then the bank pays the builder. When we're looking at holding equity within your property, we can get cash out to a certain value, which when you're renovating in Ballarat, things can, you can take a pivot, or you might find, I know we have this, you might find some asbestos that you need to just get dealt with quite quickly. If you've got that cash out component, you've got more control on the money. So at the moment, we've got a beautiful couple looking to renovate in Newington, and we're looking to do this cash out component because they also want to build a shed. They're getting their renovation done. They want to go out and source their own lighting. So having the cash out gives them the freedom and the flexibility to kind of pay for the build as they go.
9: Is this something that you would recommend people do, or is it important to just explain what the pitfalls might be before we go into it?
11: Yeah, so we always talk about the pitfalls as such, but our goal is really, Frank, we want you to be able to own your home by retirement. What retirement is for you is different for the next person, and I think that's something we I'd like to talk about next week when we look at lending is when we try and compare ourselves to what we think the social norm is. But the main goal is to pay off your house by retirement. But at the same time, if you're, you know, maybe got in a little over your head and you've got a young family and, you know, you'd like to close up some liabilities or you really need a new car, we can look into those things. But also at the same time, if you're in an older house and it needs some work, we want you to pay it off by retirement. But we also want you to have a house that's, you know, not got a leaking roof or serves and functions for your family. So it's about discussing the options, what the impact is, like I said, with that car loan example, talking about the interest implications and what we can do to, you know, make that balance between accessibility of funds, cash flow, and overall impact over the next 20, 30 years of your life.
9: So if people want to follow this through with you, work out maybe what a cashback option might be suitable for them, how do we contact you at Mortgage Choice?
11: Yes, you can give us a call on 5379 9261, on the web, mortgagechoice.com.au/Stephen.Britton. We always say you can always pop into the offices, but I will say in a minute, we've been, and it's a wonderful problem to have, incredibly busy throughout the week with appointments. So at the moment, I'd certainly be calling ahead or trying to book online.
9: And are you already busy with the South Street competitions, because they officially get underway this weekend, do they not?
11: They do. So one of the big ones on the schedule every year, we've got the Calisthenics audition. So for the big Calisthenics Graceful Girls and Solos, which we have in October at Her Majesty's. The auditions are this weekend out at Founders Hall.
9: It's 8:45. This is Your Property. Thanks to Mortgage Choice and Ray White Ballarat. We'll be back with more in just a moment.
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9: Brought to you at this time every Saturday morning by Ray White, Ballarat and Mortgage Choice. We have Danielle Coltman with us this morning from Mortgage Choice, and we have Sam Borner from Ray White, Ballarat. Now, Sam and I have been chatting during the break about one of the important moves which is taking place in the Ray White organisation, not just here locally, but right across the nation, and that is to encourage more and more people to at least do some thinking about whether the agent that they're working with their rental is the most appropriate. So what's the basis of this idea?
10: So this campaign is a national campaign, Frank, which is called Make the Move. Mm-hmm. You'll see it on our socials and we're doing a bit of marketing around it. But essentially what it is to encourage people to consider making the move from your current property manager business. So if you've got a property that's managed by another agency, not being Ray White, then what the Ray White Group are encouraging and actually incentivising, so putting some money towards maybe your landlord insurance or something like that to make it financially viable, or just those people on the fence thinking, is it, should I, shouldn't I? Well, we're trying to encourage those conversations with us to go, yep, hey, this is how we do things, this is what we can do for you. And a lot of the questions we actually get asked is it easy or is it hard? Like, what's involved? And the answer to that, Frank, is it's quite easy. It's not, they don't have to do really much at all.
9: So what does a property manager do, and why would we think about Ray White being somebody to whom we should move? So first of all, what does a property manager do?
10: Oh, Frank, that's such a broad question. They do so much. And I mean, from the basics, from obviously collecting rent, chasing rent up, dispersing rent, organising maintenance and making sure all the paperwork and compliance is in check. So making sure that, the renter's in a lease and all the way down to, like last night at 4:50, we had, we were trying to organise someone, one of our rental properties had been broken into, the roller door on the garage had been completely dismantled. So we're trying to organise a tradesman on a Friday afternoon where most of them have already got a beer in their hand to go down and secure the property.
9: And were you able to?
10: It was fixed in the end, yes, luckily. But it was something that, these things, I can't write you a list because it just continues to go. So our property management division are very well versed in a whole different and broad range of a variety of maintenance issues and things. So we've got a bank and a book of really good trade supporters who do a lot of our maintenance and trade work and compliance work. So we're quite good, yeah.
9: Okay, so explain to us then why Ray White is a better option, apart from all of those reasons you've just
10: Yeah, I said we're quite good. We're quite lucky is probably what I was meant to say. We're quite lucky because we've got really good trades with this. But look, we do a lot of things really well. We communicate with our clients efficiently and, we have sort of structures and support our team so that we are encouraging things to get better. And we've got a philosophy that just because we've done something one way doesn't mean we continue to do it. So we continue to improve our processes and look for obviously trying to make the experience and the customer experience so much better. And we've just appointed Juanita Murray, who has got 13 years experience in running teams, and we've just appointed her as a team leader to run our rental department between the Ballarat office and the Lucas office. So we're really excited to appoint her in that role.
9: So if I came to you and I had a rental property and I said to you, why should I make the shift to Ray White Ballarat? I've been working either on my own or with another agent for some time. Do you have extra efficiencies, for example, that you can offer me as a rental provider?
10: Yeah, absolutely, we do. And so we've got, actually now we've got two programs with the Lucas office. We've got two different software systems we're running. One is being ALO, where one thing is we can do is obviously disperse the funds to you instantly, which obviously pays your mortgage down faster. Like what Danielle was saying before, the money that's sitting in your account is actually offsetting any interest that's due. So that's one component of it. The other component is making sure everything's, as I said, compliant, making sure we're on top of it. And what we find with a lot of other, we've had, say, around 23, 25 properties that have already come to us this month, is that the communication hasn't been good. They might have missed a few things. The lease
2: was overdue. So just the sort of gaps in the property management system weren't really working for that agency. And I think that we've got things really tight. And again, with Juanita coming on board, we're trying to plug any holes and gaps within our business, because there are. Every business has gaps and holes. And how do we get this better? And that's part of our process to continue that.
9: Danielle, do you have an ongoing role in this, or once it's all set up and you've provided the loan, say, for the investor, is that the end of your involvement?
11: It kind of is, in a sense, but at the same time, what we quite often see is people looking to, you know, refinance their investment properties or build their portfolio. I think one of the things that's really clear, and Ray White has great systems for this, and we get statements and stuff like that, is the ease in which clients can access their own data. At the end of the day, if you need a rental statement to show that your property is tenanted for a certain amount, that's your report, your data, and it should be easily accessible for you. Mm-hmm. And I think that's the biggest thing, knowing what's coming in, where it's going, and making sure, like Sam said, it's getting dispersed and the money's working hard for you. Because if you don't have that transparency and accessibility, then, you know, is the mortgage getting paid? Are we going to have problems, you know, later down the track with lending if it's overdue? It's just, I think that is so helpful. And the systems really do make a difference. But like Sam said, every business has gaps. We certainly have gaps, and it's about also being honest and recognizing that. But yeah, that's the biggest thing we see, is clients being able to access their own documents.
9: Now, Sam, I know I have mentioned this a few times in the past, but how do people actually pay their rent these days? I don't walk into the agent anymore,
2: do I? It's all online.
9: Yeah,
2: so it's all online. There's now apps and everything that are, and look, you don't have to use the app every week to when you pay your rent. You can set it up as an auto payment system as well. But some people want to obviously log on there every week and make sure the money's there to then disperse and pay us. But it's all online now. And most of it is direct sort of transferred in. And then it's sort of directly transferred out to our landlord and investors. So it's quite simple. And I do miss those days where people came in and paid their rent. And I think that generation also miss it, because, you know, they...
9: Why did you point to me when you said that generation?
2: I didn't point to you. You might have thought that, Frank. No, I think it's something that, you know, they made it a point every Monday. They went down and paid rent and had a chat to the people on the way in and might have picked up the newspaper. So that is missing in our society now in general, and I think that is sad. But you know, when you run a business, you sort of do have to look for efficiencies and make sure that you know, we've got so many more things that are coming in the top end with compliance and things that now we have to do, which takes up and soaks up more of our time. Mm. And we can't always charge for that. So we have to then create efficiencies in other parts of the business. And another example of that is the AML, the anti-money laundering, which is coming out on 1 July, which we then have to do through our sales. Part of our business is, you know, that's now another compliance red tape thing that we're now held to organise. And again, we have to then create efficiencies to make that viable.
9: Now, how are things going with the opening of a brand new office in the Lucas area? Is that working well? Is it settling down?
2: It is. No, it is. It's settling down, and it's doing what we had hoped and expected, where we're trying to be the market leaders out in that area, where again, picking up a lot of rental properties to manage, which is the key focus in that sort of district. And this Make the Move campaign is certainly helping with that too, where there's other agents that that manage property in the area, and now we've got people that work out there in the in the suburb. They live there, they work there. That's where our trades are. It's a lot more, you know, they're doing leasing inspections from one to the other. We've got dedicated leasing consultants, as an example, where they're going from one to the other and taking renters from one and saying, this one might not suit you, but this one over here will. It's off market. We haven't yet listed it for lease. And they're the opportunities that we can sort of see when we've got such a consolidated field of property, which are all not the same, but in a similar sort of price range, and they're all new and that sort of stuff. So it's
9: certainly
2: working. I imagine
9: if people would like to be part of your Make the Move campaign, a simple phone call to your office.
2: Yeah, so the phone number is 533-4444. We would love to have a chat to anyone who's currently got a property that is managed by another agency. And please call us to see what we can do for you.
9: Danielle, remind us how we can contact you at Mortgage Choice.
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9: Do we have any open houses today?
2: We've got a number of open homes, and as you said, the weather forecast is not looking good.
9: It's not.
2: So with a bit of luck, it holds off, and the team don't get too wet, but we'll be out there waving the flag, no doubt.
9: Okay, your property is here every Saturday morning. Thanks to Ray White, Ballarat and Mortgage Choice. Danielle, thanks for joining us.
11: Thank you for having me.
9: And Stan Borner from Ray White Ballarat, thank you for coming in. We'll chat again next
2: time. Thanks,
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5: Good morning, Alana McIntyre here with the latest. Elon Musk has become the world's first trillionaire. SpaceX making its debut on the New York stock market. The world's richest man speaking at the opening bell.
7: I give SpaceX less than a 10% chance of succeeding at all, to be clear. In fact, I told people this. I said, look, we're probably going to fail, but, you know, we should give it a try.
5: Police have pinned down a man at the One Nation fundraiser in Melbourne. The man was understood to be a One Nation supporter and was put into a police car.
23: She wants to stop the masses of the third world flooding into this nation and restore a white Australia.
5: On Nine there, Pauline Hanson has denied moving the event to a different venue in Melbourne because of protesters, saying One Nation just needed a bigger venue. A man has been charged after he allegedly pulled out a large knife at police in Western Sydney after a police pursuit. Almost 20% of Australians over 55 say they're using cash, according to a new report. Experts say using cash can be a way to budget during the cost of living crisis. Kmart has announced some changes that will make some shoppers breathe a sigh of relief. The retail giant's going to move its registers back to the exit to make shopping easier. And Mr. Beast has broken a YouTube record. He's now the first individual creator to surpass 500 million subscribers. Mr. Beast saying when he grew up, he didn't have much at all, and he's told people to chase their dreams.
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5: 10 straight for the Cats at home. Geelong beating the Suns last night by 45 points. Patrick Dangerfield praising Connor O'Sullivan on seven.
24: He's a pretty good pick. He's a pretty good pick. He's there's few players that you say will play sort of 15 to 20 years, and he's hopefully going to be one of those for us.
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2: 3BA weather.
3: Cloudy with rain developing. Partly cloudy tomorrow with a top of 12 degrees. Monday, a shower or two with 14. And on Tuesday, showers easing, a top of 15. Today's expected top is 13 degrees.
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3DA 102.3 moving into our Saturday morning get-together. Good morning, this is Frank Clark. I'm here through until 12 with Earth, Wind and Fire and Let's Groove. Also Fleetwood Mac and Say You Love Me. I hope that your Saturday morning is going well, able to keep out of that wind. It's a bit chilly out there. Now more of Ballarat's best music variety. This is Cold Chisel at 3DA.

0: 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There's Steve Winwood and Bring Me Some Higher Love. I hope that your Saturday morning is going well. As I've mentioned a few times, keep yourself rugged up and warm because there's a bit of a wind out there. It's a bit chilly, although 12 degrees is not too bad, but the wind factor takes it down just a little. I'm here through until 12. I hope I can have your company. We'll chat about some of the things taking place in Ballarat this weekend. Now, I've already mentioned the fact that the farmers market, which I thought had moved to a new venue, has not this weekend. It's actually continuing at Lake Wendouree. Apparently later in July, maybe they'll be moving to the new venue, which is Ballarat Showgrounds. But for today, if you're looking for the Ballarat farmers market, it's where it always been, on the shores of Lake Wendouree.
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6: 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And it's a good, even covering of pure King Island whipped cream at the punt road end. 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We've done it, Australia! 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Victory is sweet!
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0: angels instead.
1: That's Robbie Williams and his Angels, part of our Saturday morning get-together at 3BA 102.3. Also Maxine Nightingale, right back where I started from. Just after 9.30, it's in fact 29 minutes to 10. And an interesting thing taking place here in Ballarat. Now, the Commonwealth Bank has been on the corner of Lydiard and Sturt Street for, well, more years than most of us can remember. In fact, probably more years than all of us can remember, because the original building was in that spot on the corner of Lydiard and Sturt Street, and then the building was demolished and revamped, and now they're actually moving out. The workmen are there at present, demolishing the interior walls for the opening of the new bank. The new bank, Commonwealth Bank site, will be in the middle of the Bridge Mall. Now, that comes to end the fact that they've been there on the corner of Sturt and Lydiard Street for, as I said, more years than any of us can remember. But they are there this morning, demolishing the interior. Big weekend for the Country Music Association here in Ballarat this weekend. The Ballarat branch having their regular get-together tomorrow from 12.30 through until 5.30. Special guest Lydia DeSell is going to be there at the Ballarat North Sports Club. If you're a member, it will cost you $15. Non-member, $20. And if you'd like some more details, you can contact Joan. She's the contact person for CMAV, 0438. 358-237. That's 0438-358-237. Otherwise, turn up tomorrow at the Ballarat North Sports Club for a great afternoon of country music with their guest performer, Lydia DeSell. Now, more of Ballarat's best music variety, Midnight Oil.

0: 3BA 102.3, Tommy James and some Moni. In before that, Midnight Oil and Beds Are Burning. It's right on 20 to 10. We'll check the news again this morning at 10 o'clock on this rather cool Saturday morning here in Ballarat, which I hope that you are enjoying because we celebrate winter here in Ballarat with the Winter Festival actually coming up in a couple of weeks' time from the 27th of June through to the 19th of July. The pop-up ice rink will be back there in Sturt Street. The Hot Chocolate Showdown will also take place. The Ballarat Best Pie will be on during the Winter Festival as well. We celebrate winter, as we will, from the 27th of June through to the 19th of July. If you are visiting Ballarat this weekend, come back. Enjoy some more in the Ballarat Winter Festival.
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0: 3BA 102.3, there's Jerry Rafferty taking us for a walk down Baker Street, and before that, Madonna and Like a Prayer. It's 8 to 10. We'll check the latest national news at 10 this morning. Alana McIntyre is in our newsroom. Now, Alana McIntyre had a rather interesting story this morning, which I thought probably that you might like to hear again. She said lots of shoppers are going to be happy about this. Listen.
1: Kmart has announced some changes that will make some customers breathe a sigh of relief. The retail giant is moving its registers back to the exit to make shopping easy.
0: Be interesting to see just how that works, because it has been difficult at Kmart just to find out where the register is tucked somewhere in the store. We're winding down our weekend. Well, we're moving into a weekend as we wind it down on Monday. Brett Mack is back on Monday morning from 10 with the first edition for the new week of Ballarat Today. And one of his special guests on Monday has a bit of a surprise for him as well. Matt Hames from Hames Paint drops by to explain the Colour Planet system that's been 10 years in the making. Plus, he has an exclusive announcement that not even Brett knows about. That's one of the things that you can pick up on Ballarat Today on Monday. Weekdays at 10, it's your show for your city, thanks to Ryan's IGA and Open and Close Solutions. Heading toward the news at 10 this morning, this is Bob Welsh and his Ebony Eyes at 3BA.